0: Across your workday, this is Paul Campion. Sad news across the weekend. A man killed by a shark at Kennedy Shoal, 40 k's off far north Queensland. Same as the Rottnest Island shark fatality last week. He was part of a spearfishing excursion with the sharks attracted by the struggling speared fish, as some experts believe. Who knows? Just tragic.
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0: On your feel-good workday, the Maroons departed for enemy territory today after training in front of the fans at Sunshine Coast Stadium yesterday, minus a few players, including captain Cameron Munster, who had leg tightness. Queensland had to employ coach Billy Slater and legend Jonathan Thurston to make up the numbers. Game one is this Wednesday night at Sydney's Accor Stadium. There's a high chance of showers and maybe a thunderstorm around the game time, so hopefully that'll be in our favour on your feel-good workday.
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11: Hi, I'm Joseph Price, the father of an Australian activist who claims she was assaulted by the Israeli forces who stormed a Gaza-bound flotilla last week, says his daughter didn't deserve that kind of treatment. Gemma O'Toole was greeted by her parents as she touched down in Melbourne last night. Her dad, Patrick, says what happened to her was a disgrace.
12: A lot of people have a lot of opinions about what the activists were doing, but Australians should not be treated that way, especially by a country that says that they're our ally.
11: The US president says he won't be rushed to finalise a deal that would finally bring the war in Iran to an end. It's believed the agreement would be in phases, with the first including the reopening of the Strait of Hormuz. A teenage boy is still fighting for life in hospital after an alleged double stabbing and house fire southwest of Brisbane. A 50-year-old man is charged with attempted murder, DV and arson after allegedly stabbing the 15-year-old and a woman in Ipswich yesterday. He's due in court today. National Senator Bridget McKenzie has billed taxpayers more than $850 to attend her son's wedding. Records show McKenzie used public money to fund a four-day trip to Tasmania in 2023. Shadow Treasurer Tim Wilson admitting it's not a good look.
13: The difference between the rules and the pub test, there'll always be a gap, and I think this clearly fits within that one.
11: On Nine there. And Tom Hardy has reportedly been dropped from his hit show, Mobland. Hardy was cast as the leading man in the first season, but we shouldn't expect him to return in the third season, which has just started filming.
1: A brand new Ken Frost estate is coming very soon to the South Side. 4CA, your sport now.
11: A disastrous race for Oscar Piastri at the Canadian Formula One Grand Prix this morning. The Aussie driver finished 11th after a poor tyre choice at the start and a 10-second penalty after smashing into Alex Albon and taking him out of the race. And Maroons captain Cameron Munster insists he is fit and ready to go for State of Origin Game 1 on Wednesday night. Munster sat out of training yesterday, but he says he's fine.
14: It's just a little bit of tightness in the body, and we just thought as a group it was probably the best thing for me.
11: That's your latest news and sport.
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15: Partly cloudy today and tomorrow with east to southeasterly winds at 25 k's an hour today. Dropping off a little tomorrow. Seas around a metre and south to southeasterlies of 15 to 20 knots over the next few days. Tops of 28 and overnight down to 19.
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0: On your Feel Good Workday, this is Paul Campion. Brooke Shields went viral with Kelly Clarkson after discussing interviews and inappropriate questions.
1: Hounding me to do a press conference. So I was so excited to go into the press conference because I knew bigger words and I felt articulate and I was going
2: like
1: to
2: a woman.
1: Ivy League.
2: Yeah.
1: I was like, well, it's funny you should ask that question. And I felt smart.
2: Yeah.
1: They hated it. And I had confidence for the first time, and it was very disconcerting to the media. So
2: yeah.
1: It was very interesting to me to experience that.
2: Yeah. I love feeling like that, though, empowered. I do remember, too, the point in my career when I was like, no, I'm just going to let you know that's inappropriate to ask. Yes. Like, I'm talking about, like, virginity questions. Like, when you're young,
1: like,
2: they'll ask you, like, so when did you... They'll ask you the most inappropriate... That you're like, what?
1: I was
2: like,
1: asked to stand up.
2: How does
1: once.
2: That have to? What does that have to do with since you've been gone?
1: Right, like, exactly.
2: He wasn't the one that got it.
1: Like, gone.
2: I'm like, what does that have to do? No, the most inappropriate thing.
1: Oh no, I was asked my measurements by somebody once. They said, please stand up and tell me.
2: Did you tell him to measure these?
0: She was giving the bird on both hands. This is your Feel Good Workday.
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2: 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Meanwhile, Smithfield Library has officially reopened after a major renovation. 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

0: On your Feel Good Work Day with Paul Campion, 80s lunch coming up. I'm on my way from misery to happiness. I got a jink in my neck just thinking about this band. Yeah, I'm on my way from misery to happiness. The Proclaimers on the way. Great song. John Waite, Missing You. And Bon Jovi. The 80s lunch coming up on your Feel Good Work Day.
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15: Hi, I'm Joseph Price. Labor claims it doesn't really have a view on the Teals forming a new political party. It's believed that the Independents could join forces with moderate Liberals following reports that One Nation has enough support to become the new opposition. Federal Health Minister Mark Butler has told the ABC the speculation doesn't surprise him.
16: There obviously is a lot of flux in the non-Labor parts of politics right now, so to see speculation like that's perhaps not a surprise, but it's not something we have a view about.
15: It comes as a new poll has suggested One Nation could win as many as 59 seats in the lower house, replacing the Coalition as the main opposition party. Fresh calls today for a shark cull after a fatal attack up in far north Queensland. A man was spearfishing with friends yesterday when he suffered life-threatening head injuries from a suspected bull shark. MP Bob Cutter says locals have been raising concerns about shark populations for years. Meanwhile, a professional surfing comp's been halted after Sea Life attacked an Aussie photographer. The man was taking shots of surfers in the water when he was bitten on the ankle during the World Surf League's New Zealand Pro competition. It's believed a shark or sea lion was responsible. And the controversial Enhanced Games gets underway in Vegas today, allowing athletes to use performance-enhancing drugs. Olympian Sally Pearson says she's looking at it like a science experiment.
6: It's quite intriguing to see how this would work from an experimental point of view, where they are pushing their bodies to the limits using performance-enhancing drugs and using everything that is available to them to be able to make their performances as best as they possibly can.
1: A brand new Ken Frost estate is coming very soon to the south side. 4CA, your sport now.
15: Indian cricket fans have again targeted Travis Head and his wife Jess on social media. It comes after the Aussie batsman clashed with Virat Kohli during an Indian Premier League match last Friday. Some of the comments were on Travis Head's Instagram posts, including threats against his wife and his mother. And NRL Chief Executive Andrew Abdo is stepping down from the role after 6 years. He's shaping as the favourite to take over as Tennis Australia's boss. Craig Tilley announced his move to the United States Tennis Association in February once his successor is appointed. That's your latest news and sport.
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0: Partly cloudy today and tomorrow with east to southeasterly winds at 25 k's an hour today. Dropping off a little tomorrow. Seas around a metre and south to southeasterlies of 15 to 20 knots over the next few days. Tops of 28 and overnight down to 19.
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0: On your Feel Good Workday, Game 1, Queensland versus New South Wales this Wednesday night at Sydney's Accor Stadium, and I cannot wait. It's going to be a chance of showers and maybe a thunderstorm around the game time, so hopefully won't get too wet, but who cares? Go the Maroons. They've departed for enemy territory today and trained in front of the fans at the Sunshine Coast Stadium last night, minus a few players, including Cameron Munster, who had a bit of leg tightness. Hopefully he's all good for Wednesday night. 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

0: on your Feel Good Workday coming up. 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Originally picked at number three in 1985. Kate Bush, Running Up That Hill. Also marked a 44-year gap between Kate Bush's number one hits. Of course, due to Stranger Things. Got this. Ricky Martin soon. And the late, great David Bowie. 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
10: Hello, I'm Michaela Carr. The Royal Commission into the Bondi Beach terror attack has heard that 11 people were shot within the first 29 seconds of the massacre. A total of 15 people were killed in the attack on December 14 last year. An inquest into the deaths of two Victorian police officers at the hands of Desi Freeman has heard that officers were trying to arrest him over alleged child sex offences. A preliminary hearing has begun today ahead of a full inquiry expected early next year. year. It's also been revealed that Freeman taunted the officers after killing them. Seven Australians detained by Israeli forces in the Mediterranean have returned to Australia. They landed in Sydney this morning, saying they were subjected to violence and humiliation while trying to help the Palestinians. WAMP Kate Chaney has stepped back from the idea of a new Teal Party. She's the second MP to rule out formally joining the new political movement, but fellow MP Allegra Spender says it is worth exploring.
11: I do worry about sort of Western Australia, South Australia, places where there is no effective opposition because of the hollowing out of the centre. Is it an evolution of what we do? Is it more community independence? Is there some different way of working together that can create more options? Well, then I'm certainly open to looking at them.
10: And we're now being told that WhatsApp had been temporarily blocked at Parliament House after it was hacked by foreign spies. Officials say the hackers had taken control of the accounts of one MP and three staff members in March. The block was lifted last night.
1: A brand new Ken Frost estate is coming very soon to the South Side. 4CA, your sport now.
10: In sport, Fremantle is now AFL flag favourite. A huge weekend saw the Dockers climb to top spot after beating St Kilda, with Sydney stumbling and Brisbane being smashed by GWS. It's the first time the Dockers have been on top since 2015. And a major blow for the NRL, with Andrew Abdo resigning as chief executive following 6 years in charge. He's believed to have taken up a position with Tennis Australia, and that follows the departure of Craig Tiley.
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12: A little on the cloudy side for the rest of today. A bit of cloud around again tomorrow with a top of 28 degrees, getting down to 19 overnight. And then looking mostly sunny on Wednesday, 29 degrees. And same for Thursday. Murray's back from 5 o'clock tomorrow morning here on 4CA. And after 8 o'clock, he has Survey Says, thanks to our great friends at Botanica Lifestyle and Resort, your chance to win a Visa card.
1: 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This

0: here on the Feel Good Workday. It's Karina with you this afternoon. I've got to say a quick hello to Trev. He sent me a lovely message and a little picky, actually. He's in the tractor this afternoon doing some slashing on the farm and listening to us via the iHeartRadio. Looks like an absolutely gorgeous day, mate. And that's a big paddock you got to slash as well. I've got some great music for not only Trev, but for you this afternoon. I've got a Crowded House song, but actually, Neil Finn wrote this, and I think he was still in Split Enz at the time. It was a massive fan of his, an American fan of Split Enz, who actually wrote to Neil Finn's parents wanting to meet him. That song in minutes here on the Feel Good Workday.
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0: Yeah, but you were busy doing stuff to the car. What were you up to?
1: Not a lot. Put the front diff back together in my car and that was about it.
0: The car's back up and running nicely?
1: That's it.
0: Yeah, good on you, Kynan. Don't work too hard today.
1: I'll try not to.
0: Or if you are listening, Kynan's boss, he's working really hard. That was me. That was totally me, not him. Give me 2 minutes. I'm going to throw on an English singer, musician, 80 years of age. Before he got into music, though, he was a school teacher at a high school. He's next.
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My Mighty Knights had a bye on the weekend. Dolphins, great win over the Raiders, 30-22. That was Thursday night. Then we go down. Titans, another Queensland team, unfortunately just went down to the Manly Seagulls, 12-10. That was a bit tighter than I thought it would be. And yesterday in Townsville, the Cowboys clocked up 30 points against the Bunnies, 18. And bring on State of Origin, Wednesday night, the men's. And then Thursday night, we wrap up the women's series. And I know us Blues girls want it to be a Blues wash when it comes to Thursday night. Of course, we want the win on Wednesday with the boys as well. After two, it is our two-ups this afternoon. I've got John Lennon. He's got a two-up for you. Nobody.

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12: Hello, I'm Michaela Carr. Labor will introduce the first lot of key budget measures into Parliament this week. The Prime Minister saying initially it'll be tax cuts and changes, with the details to follow.
13: It will have four core elements. Will be firstly the tax cuts, the second is the standard deductions, the third is the capital gains tax, and the fourth is negative gearing.
12: A man has died from diphtheria in the Northern Territory, the second fatality since the outbreak began. The victim in his early 60s had pre-existing heart issues. He lived in a remote community in Central Australia. The second hearing block of the Royal Commission into Anti-Semitism and Social Cohesion is now underway in Sydney. The next phase of hearings is expected to focus on the lead-up to the Bondi terror attack, including broader counter-terrorism responses. ASIO Chief Mike Burgess has begun giving evidence questioned about how hatred is assessed. The commission will continue hearings over coming months before handing down a final report later this year. Independents have confirmed they're in talks to form an alternative party. Former Prime Minister Malcolm Turnbull says TLMPs have the opportunity to fill a hole in the centre of Australian politics created by the Liberals. And the cost of sending a letter could rise soon. Australia Post is backing a decision by the Consumer Watchdog to hike stamps from $1.70 to $1.85.
1: A brand new Ken Frost estate is coming very soon to the South Side. 4CA, your sport now.
12: In sport, a blow for Melbourne defender Jake Lever. He's failed a concussion test and won't travel to Alice Springs this week for the D's next match against GWS on Sunday. And AFL Commission Chair Peter Vallandis is expected to take on the added role of interim ARL boss following the resignation of Andrew Abdu. Abdu has resigned after 6 years in the role and is rumoured to be in line to be the new boss of Tennis Australia. That role was recently vacated by Craig Tiley.
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0: A little on the cloudy side for the rest of today. A bit of cloud around again tomorrow with a top of 28 degrees, getting down to 19 overnight. And then looking mostly sunny on Wednesday, 29 degrees. And same for Thursday. Murray's back from 5 o'clock tomorrow morning here on 4CA. And after 8 o'clock, he has survey says, thanks to our great friends at Botanica Lifestyle and Resort, your chance to win a Visa card.
1: You won't hear Dexy's Midnight Runners or Tony Basil here because they're one-hit wonders. We're playing two songs from the same artist. This is the 2 Ups at 2, Cairns 846 4CA.

0: Kicked off our two ups this afternoon. That was two from Go West. It's KB with you on the Feel Good Work Day. Just chatting with Russell about his weekend, and you said you had a good one, mate. What'd you get up to?
1: We had a bit of a work social golf day and a couple of refreshments afterwards. So
0: awesome.
1: That's a pretty big day on Saturday.
0: And Russell, how did you go?
1: Oh, a bit of swearing.
0: Oh, look, I don't think it's a game of golf without a little bit of swearing, even if it's under your breath, mate. Have a great rest of your Monday. Oh, dear. Is it just me? Or do you, when you get the golf clubs out, do a little bit of frustration kick in? I've got a fantastic two up for you in the next few minutes. I've got Kenny Rogers, one of his biggest hits. And then he's teaming up with the beautiful Dolly Parton here on the Feel Good Work Day.
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It's fair to say we can't do two push-ups or two sit-ups. So we'll play two songs from the one artist instead. 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

0: I swear he sings that for every Melbourne Cup. The horse is Darryl Braithwaite here on the Feel Good Workday. And before that, when he was in the band Sherbet. Pete's loving the two ups this afternoon. How's your weekend, mate? What'd you get up to?
1: Well, a little bit of work, a little bit of cooking, a little bit of footy.
0: Ooh, what did you cook?
1: Cookies and corned beef and white sauce, mate.
0: Oh, yum. I haven't had corned beef for ages. What sort of cookies did you make?
1: Cornflake cookies with a cherry on top.
0: Oh, the little glacé cherries. Oh, Matt, now I feel like cornflake cookies for afternoon tea. Thanks for the call. Have a great arvo. We've got more two-ups to get into next here on the Feel Good Workday.
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0: That's all the two-ups I can fit in for today here on the Feel Good Work Day. We'll have another lot of two-ups tomorrow. Got to say a quick hi to Phil, who sent me a fantastic picture. Beautiful flathead he caught on the weekend. Obviously not going to tell me where. Somewhere in the water. It was absolutely gorgeous, mate. And then I enjoy eating flathead as well. I didn't get a chance to go fishing on the weekend. I did, however, get the jet ski in the water, which was a little bit of fun. Phil, thanks for sending that picky in, mate. Beautiful fish. After three, the king of the soundtrack, Kenny Loggins. And the Hollies. But first, we're going to head into the newsroom to get the very latest here on the Feel Good Workday.
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13: Hello, I'm Michaela Carr. A second person with diphtheria has died in the Northern Territory. The man in his early 60s lived in a remote community in Central Australia. He had pre-existing heart issues and died in Alice Springs Hospital yesterday. The second hearing block of the Royal Commission into Anti-Semitism and Social Cohesion is underway in Sydney. It's expected to focus on the lead-up to the Bondi terror attack, including broader counter-terrorism measures. ASIO Chief Mike Boone admits anti-Semitism was left unchecked.
14: And there's, of course, an element of anti-Semitism where there are people who think violence is the answer, but, of course, I recognise an act of anti-Semitism can be something that is not of interest to the security service.
13: The Energy Minister is pleased with the amount of fuel we have in reserve. He says there are another 48 ships on their way, carrying more than 3 billion litres, and more than half of that is diesel. Plans by Qantas to fly non-stop to London and New York have been delayed again. The Flying Kangaroo was hoping to receive its new long-range aircraft by the end of this year, but Airbus has told them that won't be happening until late 2027. And an Aussie photographer has been attacked by a marine animal during the World Surf League's New Zealand Pro competition. The tournament was stopped after the man was bitten on the ankle. It's believed a shark or a sea lion was responsible.
1: A brand new Ken Frost estate is coming very soon to the Southside. 4CA, your sport now.
13: In sport, some soul-searching at the Brisbane Lions, with coach Chris Fagan admitting the team is going backwards in its bid for a three-peat of premierships. The Lions were smashed by GWS yesterday after the Giants piled on 14 unanswered goals in the third quarter of their match in Sydney. And some big news from the NRL this morning, with Andrew Abdo resigning as chief executive following 6 years in the top job. He's reportedly set to take up a position with Tennis Australia following the departure of Craig Tiley.
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0: A little on the cloudy side for the rest of today. A bit of cloud around again tomorrow with a top of 28 degrees, getting down to 19 overnight. And then looking mostly sunny on Wednesday, 29 degrees. And same for Thursday. Murray's back from 5 o'clock tomorrow morning here on 4CA. And after 8 o'clock, he has survey says, thanks to our great friends at Botanica Lifestyle and Resort, your chance to win a Visa card.
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Cheryl Crow here on 8464 CA. Better music and more of it. Karina with you this afternoon. I grew up listening to Creedence Clearwater Revival. Absolutely love my CCR. Well, guess what? It's coming to Cairns Performing Arts Centre this Friday night. It's Creedence Clearwater Collective. They play some of the biggest hits from Creedence. Tickets are still available, and the great thing is the show starts at 7:30, goes for just over a couple of hours, so don't have to stay up late. How good is that? Creedence Clearwater Collective coming to us here in Cairns at the Cairns Performing Arts Centre. Grab your tickets from there. They put on a great show from what I've heard. England Dan, John Ford Coley right now here on 8464CA. Better music and more of it. He is back tomorrow morning, Murray Jones, at 5 o'clock, just after 8. 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Your chance to win a Visa card with Survey Says. Hello.

0: Sister Golden Hair America here on the Feel Good Workday. Gav, how's your Monday going, mate?
1: Mate, on fire. Loving it. One of the boys just bought in donuts. I'm just drilled four of them.
0: Four donuts. Right, Rob, that's a good little smoko right there, mate. Have a great afternoon, Gav. Oh, dear. I don't know if I could eat four donuts these days. Maybe, you know, back in the day I might have. In the next few minutes, we've got Phil Collins. Actually, this is a hit song from 1988. It was written for the movie Buster, in which Phil Collins actually plays the lead role of Buster Edwards. That song next.
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0: soft sell here on the Feel Good Workday. I've got Queen and Bohemian Rhapsody ready to play for you in the next few minutes. Quite a few years ago, Freddie Mercury was interviewed about why he uses the word Beelzebub, and was it something to do with devil worshipping?
1: Why do we use it? Yeah. It's just a... I mean, why do we use anything? I mean... doesn't necessarily mean I study demonology and things. I just love the word Beelzebub. Great word, isn't it?
0: We're going to sing to it next here on the Feel Good Workday.
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that's a wrap for me. The feel good work day. Well, I've got to get out of here because Jonesy and Amanda are busting in. This week's going to be another big one. They're going to have TikTok Tucker, special guests galore, and plenty of fun. After 7 o'clock, the Christian O'Connell Show. Before 5, though, some great music. Huey Lewis in the news.

0: Like how? Plenty of great music, Jonesy and Amanda. They are next. I'll catch you tomorrow afternoon. Have a great evening.
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10: Hello, I'm Makata Carr. The government has tried to stay on the front foot during the first question time since handing down its controversial budget. Treasurer Jim Chalmers has defended his financial blueprint to the House.
11: So that's why we're making these difficult changes. We know that they are contentious, but they are to benefit young people in the housing market and when it comes to income tax cuts. And that's the purpose of what we are trying to do.
10: Australia's chief spy has told the Royal Commission into Anti-Semitism and Social Cohesion that anti-Semitism became normalised in Australia. ASIO boss Mike Burgess telling the inquiry the agency saw a shift in threats following the 2023 attack in Israel. A man has been jailed for 9 years for manslaughter after amputating a man's leg in a Queensland park at the victim's urging. 66-year-old Calman Tell died after he paid John Yalu $5,000 to cut off his leg in 2022. China has launched three astronauts into space as part of a study into how long-term stays in orbit impact humans. One of the astronauts will stay on the Chinese space station for a year. China hopes to set up a permanent base on the moon by 2035. And former Olympic sprinter James Magnussen has finished last in the 100 metres freestyle at the Enhanced Games in Las Vegas. Once Australia's fastest swimmer, Magnussen was 2 seconds outside his best, but still claimed $50,000 for competing in the drug-fuelled event.
1: A brand new Ken Frost estate is coming very soon to the Southside. 4CA, your sport now.
10: In sport, AFL clubs are preparing for tomorrow night's mid-season rookie draft, with Essendon having first pick. The league has given clubs until the end of today to list their lodgement decisions. And Stephen Crichton says he's good to go for this week's opening State of Origin against Queensland. The Blues centre has been battling a shoulder injury, but he says nothing will stop him come Wednesday.
12: I'm ready to go. Body's feeling good. So, like I said, just very excited to strap up with the boys and be ready to go.
1: Join in the celebrations as Cairns celebrates 150 years. 4CA, your weather now.
0: A little on the cloudy side for the rest of today. A bit of cloud around again tomorrow with a top of 28 degrees, getting down to 19 overnight. And then looking mostly sunny on Wednesday, 29 degrees. And same for Thursday. Murray's back from 5 o'clock tomorrow morning here on 4CA. And after 8 o'clock, he has survey says, thanks to our great friends at Botanica Lifestyle and Resort, your chance to win a Visa card.
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17: 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Bad, bad Amanda.
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14: And the virile Jonesy.
19: What a creep.
20: I've heard them describe him as a drunken idiot.
21: Stay in school and learn school.
22: Yeah, okay.
23: Out of the way, Dobie.
24: Jonesy and Amanda, those are names that you would never forget.
25: It's showtime.
2: Hello there, Amanda. How are you today?
26: I'm well, thank you. How
2: back
26: are you
2: after
26: going?
2: The weekend, you seem to be okay.
26: And a big weekend, how about you?
2: You did, you were partying on. My weekend was kind of calm, which was good. I've got a bit of Insta regret in that I didn't take a picture of the ginormous clog of hair I pulled out of my plug hole in the shower. It was one of those moments.
26: What?
2: I was standing in the shower, shaving my face, and all of a sudden the water came bubbling up out of the plug hole, and so I had to yell down to my wife. I said, Helen, I need a bag so I can put this blockage, because I got my cone hanger, and I was pulling it out, and it was as big as a medium-sized cat.
26: Oh.
2: As big.
26: I need to get the image out
2: of
26: my head.
2: Hair.
26: Can I clear something up with you?
2: And it was
26: while
2: like,
26: you were crouching over, pulling it out,
2: yeah.
26: Did you have a towel?
2: No, at that point I was like fully nude.
26: Oh. You look like Gollum.
2: My precious. And it was one of those moments I thought, oh, you know what I should do? For all those weirdos that are into AMSR, you know, that they like, you know, that sort of stuff, I thought I should take a picture of this and then of me pulling it out and put it on Instagram.
26: And
2: I just said I couldn't be bothered. My hands were all wet. Still hadn't fully shaved my face.
26: But then you said you had regret.
2: Well, my wife had regret when she walked into the bathroom. I said, oh,
26: can you
2: God.
26: Help get me get this out of my plug hole?
2: Please. Oh, my goodness. I said, who's been showering in here? Chewbacca?
26: Oh, what a lovely way to start the show.
2: That's how we roll on the weekend at the Jones House.
26: Okay.
2: What about you? You went to heaps of stuff.
26: Oh, I had a big weekend. I'll discuss it all throughout the show.
2: Well, I want to know how Jack, your son, went into his stand-up.
26: We'll cover that.
2: Because I was forbidden to go and see it.
26: Oh, no. Well, I didn't know whether I was allowed to go and see it.
2: You
26: but,
2: went?
26: Eventually I did go, and I'm really pleased
2: the
26: I
2: word
26: did.
2: Is he killed.
26: It was so good.
2: That's
26: we'll play
2: good.
26: A snippet. With his permission.
2: Of course.
26: I will play a snippet of it.
2: We can't do anything until we do the Fast Five today, because we've got many things coming up. Did you know as well, just away from that, we're giving you the chance to win a brand new mattress?
26: Yeah, valued over $2,000.
2: We're playing a new game called Who's in Bed with Jonesy and Amanda.
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4: Fast Five.
0: You've seen it, you've heard it, you're still asking questions.
5: Well, no, we're asking the questions, you answer them.
0: The Fast Five. Five questions. Can you go all the way and answer all five questions correctly in one go? That's a big deal.
5: But you don't have to. If you answer question five correctly, four tickets to the Good Food and Wine Show. You'll see our friend Miguel Maestre.
0: The Fiesta Live. Peter's in Peakhurst.
5: Hi, Peter.
6: Hey, how you going, guys?
0: Good.
5: Very well, thank you. Here's question one for you. Gwen Stefani rose to fame as the lead singer of which 90s ska punk band?
6: Oh, God, you got me here. Gwen Stefani. Oh, I don't know that one. Sorry.
5: Sorry, Pete.
0: Kaz is in Doncaster.
5: Hello, Kaz.
0: Well, that was easy.
7: Hi.
5: Hello. Kaz.
7: Hi, Jonesy and Amanda.
5: Do you know what band Gwen Stefani was in? She was the lead singer before she went solo.
7: No Doubt.
5: No Doubt, you know it.
0: My favourite No Doubt song, Hella Good. Do you like Hella Good?
5: I don't mind that
0: one. It's got that bitchin' bass line. If I can say bitchin' at this time of the
5: afternoon. We've said it twice now. Are you grub?
0: I don't think you say grub at this time. Yeah. We should play this.
5: Kaz, question number two, we're playing the not-so-secret sound. Duh. What's this sound? Every parent
0: is
5: just...
0: Puffing Billy going through a cutting.
5: Dear me.
0: Kaz?
7: Yeah, someone playing the recorder.
5: Oh, yeah. Sounds like they're playing it with their nose.
0: Can I ask, what theme are they playing?
5: That's Jurassic Park.
0: No.
5: Yeah, have a listen.
0: Is it? I'd be saying, bring on the dinosaur.
5: Yeah.
0: Which fashion house has the head of Medusa as its logo? Is it A, Gucci, B, Versace, or C, Hermes?
7: Versace.
0: You know it.
5: It's Versace.
0: You're a Versace kind of girl, aren't you, Kaz?
7: I am.
5: Question number four. You're doing very well. The highest grossing movie ever made is Avatar. It features a blue alien species known as what?
7: Oh, my daughter was
5: right. Oh, Kaz, I'm sorry.
0: A bit hard on the buzzer there, right?
8: What?
0: Why don't you play the Fast Five? Jonesy and Amanda driving you home with Jam Nation.
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4: 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Oh, perfect. More time for our nonsense.
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0: Hello there. It's Jonesy and Amanda driving you home with Jam Nation, and we're into the Fast Five.
1: How fast can this thing go?
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2: Fast Five.
4: We're up to question number four. It's going to Sarah in Endeavour Hills. Hello, Sarah.
5: Hello, how are you?
4: Very well. The movie Avatar was the highest grossing movie ever made. It's got a blue alien species known as what?
5: Na'vi.
4: The Na'vi.
0: Yeah.
4: It's grossed over $2 billion.
0: Man. Well, do you know what was gross? My big hair plug that came out of my shower.
4: I don't know why James Cameron isn't on the phone to you saying, hey, you know
0: James
4: what?
0: Cameron.
4: I want this in a film.
0: He'd appreciate that. Remember that time we played him our underwater fight?
4: Yes. We were talking to him because he'd made a whole documentary about underwater cave diving.
0: Yeah.
4: And we played him our underwater fight. He was fascinated. I'm still waiting for my phone to ring for that movie offer.
0: You know, did you see that story just as a sidebar?
4: Oh,
0: you might have seen that,
4: Sarah.
0: Made
4: me feel sick.
0: Those Italian divers in the caves in the Maldives?
4: It makes me feel sick.
0: Why? In what world? Like, okay, I'm going to give you a question. Skydive or cave dive? And I don't want to skydive, but I'd take skydive.
4: I've skydived, and I'd never cave dive.
0: Sarah?
4: Even world experts can get lost.
0: Yeah. What would you do? Skydive or cave dive?
5: Skydive.
0: Yeah, so you would. You would. What benefit is there of cave diving?
4: Well, I think, did you see the little diagram?
0: Oh, the diagram's the worst.
4: I know. It's everyone's ickest fear. Let's get to question five. This is where it all happens for you, Sarah.
0: Here we go.
4: The so-called steroid Olympics currently taking place in Las Vegas is officially known by what name?
5: The Enhanced Games.
4: You've done it.
0: James Magnussen finished over 2 seconds outside of his 100-metre freestyle best despite having undergone 2 years of supervised doping. So he was 2 seconds shorter than when he was off the drugs.
4: Having said that, if he was still competing now and off the drugs, he may not have been at that peak.
0: Oh, so you're
4: either.
0: You're a big druggie,
4: No, no, I'm just, I don't
0: sure.
4: know. No, oh, yeah, sure, I'm
0: sure.
4: A big druggie.
0: You're a big druggie.
4: I don't even go swimming and I am.
0: You're a big druggie.
4: I'm an enhanced tea leaves.
0: Hide your purse, Sarah.
4: I'm happy to do a urine test every 10 minutes.
0: And your VCR because Amanda's going to steal it for more drugs. Congratulations, you've won the jam pack. Inside.
6: And a Panadol.
0: You'll find 4 tickets to the Good Food and Wine Show. That's coming to Melbourne. Sip, sample,
5: thanks.
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5: Amazing. Thank you very much.
0: Good on you. If you see Miguel Maestre, tell him we sent you.
4: Yeah, say hi.
5: I will.
0: You're not going to do
4: well,
0: that,
4: coming up, Emma Gillespie gives us the download on Stephen Colbert's final show.
0: Yeah, curious about that because now he's on community TV.
4: Oh, I think that was a one-off. Wasn't it? I don't know. Who knows what he'll do next?
0: Emma has all the deets. Coming up, it's Jonesy and Amanda driving you home.
3: 846 4CA.

0: Hello there. It's Jonesy and Amanda driving you home. Happy birthday to your son, Liam. I can't believe he's 25.
1: 25 over the weekend. That's 25. That's a substantial age. It's funny. He said that he woke up on the morning of his 25th birthday with a crick in his neck. he's getting old man. Ailments already.
0: We were both working at the same radio station. You were doing breakfast with Andrew Denton and I was doing the big long block of non-stop rock hour straight after your show. But I remember it like yesterday, the announcement when little Liam was born.
2: We all feel the same. We feel the same.
3: I had a baby.
2: Well done.
3: It wasn't air after all. It wasn't gas or too much Christmas pudding. It was a baby.
2: We knew you had it in your mouth.
0: You spoke so well when you worked at 2M.
1: You know, I'd been at work the day before. How weird is that? Liam came early, went home from doing the breakfast radio show, and my waters broke at home, and he was born late that night.
0: But it was, I've known you for a long time, and you said to me privately that you thought you were never going to have children.
1: Yeah, well,
0: and we were at a dinner one night.
1: I wanted that. I just looked down the barrel of it not happening.
0: But this was in the early part of the piece of our relationship, and you said, yeah, we're probably just not going to have kids. And I went, well.
1: Well, I wasn't saying that we've chosen not to.
0: No, because of the difficulties to have kids.
1: Yeah.
0: And you taught me something about, you know, you never presume that someone's going to, it's going to be easy for them to have kids. I'm never someone that would go up to someone, when are you going to have a baby? I wouldn't say that to anyone because it's not written in stone.
1: No.
0: But I remember so well when you announced that you were going to, oh, we're going to play it. You'll go the blob. This is when we found out that Amanda and Harley were going to have a little baby.
4: We have an announcement. Actually, I don't have an announcement. Over to you, Amanda Rose Kelly.
5: Oh, look, I'm going to start crying now. I'd like to announce that there's a new...

0: excited? Oh, I'm getting all teary.
1: Saves my life.
2: Having known you since you were just a baby.
1: It's gonna change.
2: You're gonna be the best mum.
0: Thank you.
1: I'll close my eyes.

0: people over the weekend said to me, they put something on my socials about his turning 25. Said they remembered the day that he was born. Cause, and it not as it wasn't like where were you when JFK was shot. It's sort of a marker to their own lives that was 25 years ago.
1: You know, you talk about in radio about connection. That's connection. And I remember when you told me and you said, don't tell anyone, I'm going to have a baby.
0: You're the first person I think I may
1: the
0: have
1: the first
0: told.
1: Person at work was standing by the water cooler, which was filled with Jack Daniels.
0: And you know what? You didn't tell anyone because you didn't remember. Because the next day you said to me, where'd you go yesterday? And I pulled you aside and I said, I had some tests. And you said, what do you mean? What's wrong with your guts? You actually said that to me because I was pointing at my stomach. I said, don't you remember I told you yesterday? But 25 years, I had a great dinner because Jack was 23 last week, Liam was 25. Mm. We had a great night with Harley. It was just, you know, Harley can't come to restaurants anymore, and that's such a sadness for me. You know, those simple things as having a glass of wine with your partner at a restaurant to celebrate your kids. But it was great that we got to hang out at home and then went to a restaurant. So,
1: great.
0: You know, we're very proud parents.
1: Good on you. And you're a great mum.
0: Thank you.
1: And Harley's a great dad.
0: Thank you.
1: And you've got two excellent sons.
0: Oh, that's a lovely thing, and I think so too.
1: Emma Gillespie is coming up, Stephen Colbert's final show. All the thoughts on that. It's Jonesy and Amanda driving you home.

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0: It's Jonesy and Amanda driving you home. It's time. When I say it's time for your download with Emma Gillespie serving up a steaming pile.
1: Okay, thank you. She's editor of the Daily Oz.
0: Yes, that sounds a lot worse than I was hoping it to be.
1: Hello,
2: well,
1: Em.
2: I think that's how Stephen Colbert would describe his week, a bit of a steaming pile, because we're talking about the end of an era in American TV. After 30 years on CBS, The Late Show, originally hosted by David Letterman, hosted by Stephen Colbert for the last 11 years, finally wrapped up on Thursday night, Friday afternoon for us here in Australia. It was quite the send-off. A star-studded farewell for the 62-year-old comedian. He was joined by the likes of Sir Paul McCartney, if you've heard of him. Mm-hmm. But he said that his role on the show has always not only been about recapping the news, but feeling the news with the audience. He thanked his team. He thanked his viewers in the studio and around the world. Here's a little bit of how he opened the show.
3: The show has been a joy for us to do for you. In fact, we call this show the Joy Machine, all right? We call it the Joy Machine because to do this many shows, it has to be a machine. But the thing is, if you choose to do it with joy, it doesn't hurt as much when your fingers get caught in the gears. I'll say to you what I've said to every audience for the last 11 years, and I have meant it every time. Have a good show. Thanks for being here. And let's do it, y'all.
2: It was all about the audience, really. And I mean, they got their fix of star power. We had Bryan Cranston, Paul Rudd, Ryan Reynolds, all the other late night hosts, Jimmy Fallon, Jimmy Kimmel, Seth Meyers, John Oliver, even Andy Cohen all appeared as well. There was a real showstopper moment when Paul McCartney closed the night. He performed Hello Goodbye with Colbert, who actually sung, and John Batiste and Elvis Costello. Bruce Springsteen also paid tribute. I thought this was a really moving moment from the broadcast. Here's what Springsteen had to say.
4: I'm here in support tonight with Stephen because you're the first guy in America who's lost his show because we got a president who can't take a joke. Anyway, Stephen, these are small-minded people. They got no idea what the freedoms of this beautiful country are supposed to be about. This is for you.
2: So that was, of course, referring to the reason why Colbert was axed in the first place. Now, we have to take it back to 2024. That's when CBS aired an interview with Kamala Harris as the then Democratic presidential candidate. Trump ended up suing CBS over the editing of that interview. He alleged it was an attempt to tip the scales in favor of the Democratic Party. Of course, listeners will be very familiar with Trump being a very litigious man. He loves to threaten a lawsuit. But Paramount, which owns CBS, ended up settling this suit with Trump in July last year for $16 million US dollars. Colbert was very openly critical of the deal. He called the settlement a big fat bribe. 3 days later, CBS announced The Late Show would end in May 2026. So there was a huge uproar, massive controversy over that decision. Trump obviously celebrating it. Even over the weekend, he welcomed the final axing of the show. He's always called Colbert talentless. But I think Seth Meyers summed it up best. He called it a very sad week for television in America.
1: Absolutely. Yeah. And there was a meme that Donald Trump reposted on his own socials of him throwing Stephen Colbert into a dumpster. This is the President of the United States.
0: Because I thought that was a joke. I thought someone else has posted that, but it was actually from his
1: account. And some people have tried to distance Donald Trump from this, saying when it was initially, when the show was going to end, they said, this is a decision that Paramount made. It's nothing to do with Donald Trump. But you see that meme and you go, there's your direct line. Absolutely
2: And he's been in a long-standing dispute with all the late-night comedians. There's a lot of talk that Jimmy Kimmel is next. He's being investigated. Disney's licenses are under review. There's been a couple of comments that have really upset Trump. And he was even taken off the air briefly last year, but he was back after about a week. But, yeah, I mean, Kimmel openly jokes about being next, and we'll see. It's certainly an uncertain time for the late-night TV game.
1: Wow, Paul McCartney must be going, look, I can't perform every week.
0: Come on.
1: Give me a break.
0: Em, thank you.
2: Thanks.
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15: Hello, I'm Makata Carr. Former Australian of the Year and MND advocate Neil Danaher has died. The 65-year-old ex-AFL player and coach had raised more than $115 million for research into motor neurone disease since being diagnosed with the condition in 2013. He was given the nation's top honour last year and in his speech was humble.
16: This recognition isn't just for me. It belongs to the entire MND community. Our vision is simple. The world without MND.
15: Workers could soon be able to claim an instant tax deduction of $1,000 without receipts. The government's tax measure being introduced to Parliament on Thursday. The Prime Minister Anthony Albanese saying it will be a significant tax break.
17: Particularly benefit those people who just go about their work. They'll get $1,000 automatically without having to put in receipts, etc. And that will be a big benefit, particularly for many low-income earners.
15: The head of the National Anti-Corruption Commission has quit. Paul Brereton will step down in July after 3 years in the role. It comes after pressure over allegations of conflict of interest due to his ties to the ADF. And half of all Australian parents are worried their kids might never be able to buy their own home. According to a new survey by ShareSees, 41% of them are also concerned their children won't have the money for extracurricular activities.
6: A brand new Ken Frost estate is coming very soon to the south side.
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15: In sport, Fremantle is now AFL flag favourite. A huge weekend saw the Dockers climb into top spot. After beating St Kilda, Sydney was stumbling and Brisbane was smashed by GWS. It's the first time the Dockers have been on top since 2015. And NRL boss Peter Volandis has confirmed that NRL CEO Andrew Abdo has quit the organisation to head up Tennis Australia. Volandis will take over from Abdo until a suitable replacement can be found.
18: Pickers Vinyl and Canvas cover the north with shady options of outdoor umbrellas. 4CA, your weather now.
19: A little on the cloudy side for the rest of today. A bit of cloud around again tomorrow with a top of 28 degrees, getting down to 19 overnight. And then looking mostly sunny on Wednesday, 29 degrees. And same for Thursday. Murray's back from 5 o'clock tomorrow morning here on 4CA. And after 8 o'clock, he has survey says, thanks to our great friends at Botanica Lifestyle and Resort, your chance to win a Visa card.
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0: Going to ask you a personal question.
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0: Well, how is it?
1: It's good? Not too bad, is actually. Right? Yeah.
0: Jem, am I right? What about yours?
32: Yeah, it's all right.
0: Is there still a little race car around it?
1: How about yours?
0: My mattress is actually, you know, my mattress is getting a bit shabby, you know. I've had it for 10 years now. It was a get out of town mattress at the time. But
1: did
0: I bought
1: it encourage
0: it,
1: you to get out of town?
0: Well, we bought it in a Westfield. It was at David Jones. And my wife and I were walking through and she said, let's try this mattress.
1: What do you mean try it?
0: Because they had it out in the out front of DJs.
1: How do you try? I've never seen anyone lie
0: so
1: on a mattress.
0: So you're lying on this mattress.
1: You laid on it.
0: We're both lying on it while these slack-jawed teens walk past eating their Guzman and Gomez. I'm going, okay.
1: But I don't know if you're supposed to lie on them, are you?
0: Yeah, the
1: don't
0: sales
1: go to
0: guy
1: the
0: was
1: plumbing shop
0: it.
1: Where they've got toilets.
0: The sales guy. Yeah, they make that mistake once. The sales guy said, yeah, lie and get an idea. Anyway, it has been a comfortable mattress. But you know what? I'm thinking of upgrading that mattress. And if I was, I would ring Jonesy and Amanda to play Who's in Bed with Jonesy and Amanda.
1: Yes, we have a mattress that's valued at over $2,000 mm-hmm. to give away every day.
0: Yep. And this is thanks to Domain, who sell the best mattresses in the business. Would you like to be a part of this? JonesyandAmanda.com.au.
1: We'll talk you through the rules of it next.
0: It's Jonesy and Amanda driving you home.
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0: hello there. It's Jonesy and Amanda driving you home.
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2: Okay. We're giving away a bed. Let's think of every song that has the word bed in it.
0: Foxy, our audio guy, spent all night working on that. Let's play Who's in Bed with Jonesy and Amanda. Every day, a mattress worth over $2,000, thanks to Domain, could be yours. Do you want me to explain how it works?
2: I can, if you'd like. Let's both explain how it works.
0: Well, no, we're not doing the Mike and Carol Brady.
2: Yes, we are.
0: Okay, it's either one of us is the person that
2: here's how it works.
0: Information
2: giver. I'll be the information giver.
0: Okay, you do it.
2: Here's how it works. We are in bed with a famous Australian person.
3: Oh, controversial.
2: Through a series of clues, you have to work out who we are in bed with. You only get one clue per caller. So the first person gets one clue. And if you don't get that, you can't guess who we're in bed with. Mm-hmm. We move on to the next caller who's given more information and so on until someone guesses it and wins the bed.
0: Well explained, that girl there. 1355 22 is our number. Christy is in Digger's Rest. Hello, Christy.
4: Hi, how you going?
0: Going well. You ready for the first clue?
4: I am.
2: Do you want to hear some bed generic bed noises
0: yeah,
2: first?
0: Yeah, let's jump on the bed. Oh, gee.
2: That's your elbows making that noise.
0: A bit much, isn't it, really? Just you don't have to be so vigorous.
2: Well, we are in bed with a famous Australian person. Let's try and work out who it is.
0: Look, that's a bit Larry for the bed.
2: A Hawaiian shirt.
0: What? I don't know about that. It's so loud, it plays music. Christy, do you have any idea who we're in bed with?
4: Anthony Albanese?
2: No.
0: Amanda's in bed with the Labor Party, aren't
2: That's
0: you?
2: So not true. No, Christy.
0: No, Christy.
2: Not Anthony Albanese.
0: Belinda is in Baulkham Hills. Hello, Belinda.
5: Hello.
2: So we know already that this famous Australian is wearing a Hawaiian shirt. Yep. What else can we tell you?
0: Well, look at this.
2: Wow.
0: Whoa. That's a
2: razzmatazz.
0: Top hat.
2: A top hat and sort of some kind of Broadway musical situation.
5: Is it Hugh Jackman?
2: Yes, it is.
0: We didn't even get to rip through his sheets.
2: with his claws. We didn't even get to that one.
0: We didn't even get to that.
6: G'day, guys. How are you?
2: Hey, good, thanks.
0: Hugh, how are you, mate?
2: I don't know why you're in bed with us, but thanks for joining us.
0: We didn't even get to the clue. This is sad. The bed is empty.
2: Why would it be empty? He's got a new partner. The bed is empty and now not.
0: The little one bed said roll over. Anyway, Belinda, forget that. Congratulations. You have won.
5: Thank you very much. It's very exciting.
0: It is. How's your mattress?
5: Well, I was just saying, it's actually, it's so old, I can't even think about how old it is. So this is amazing.
0: You're going to love
2: it.
0: You have won a mattress from Domain. 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
5: Wow, thank you very much. Thank you, Domain.
2: Oh, aren't you sweet,
0: thank
2: Belinda.
0: Thank you, Jonesy and Amanda, Belinda. Probably Jonesy more than Amanda.
2: And we will play this again tomorrow.
0: Good work. If you'd like to register, jonesyandamanda.com.au. Ryan, don't cut her off, Bushy says the praise.
2: Coming up next.
0: Now there's no praise.
2: Let's move on. No, if you can't believe a religious calendar, what can you believe? We'll talk about it next.
0: That's coming up.
2: Come on.
0: Let it breathe.
2: Now you've pooped the bed.
0: Okay. It's Jonesy and Amanda driving you home.
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0: Hi there, it's Jonesy and Amanda across Australia driving you home.
1: Have you been to the Vatican?
0: Yes, I have. I actually bought a postcard from there and mailed it because it's the smallest country in the world.
1: Okay. I was always surprised. I went years and years ago. I was surprised by the Vatican gift shop that had some really quirky kind of things.
0: There was some cool stuff in there.
1: Well, there was and I've always liked kitsch, as you know. There was a small, very small replica and with a picture of the Pope, as he was at the time, looking out of one of the windows.
0: Yeah.
1: And some unusual kind of things. We think, well, this is obviously sanctioned by the Vatican.
0: And those Carabinieri, the police, the Italian police, they just sort of stand around there trying to crack onto girls.
1: Well, looking attractive, which brings me
0: and
1: to
0: those
1: this.
0: Swiss guards, what the hell?
1: It's an unusual outfit, isn't it? It's hard to look attractive when you're wearing pom-poms on your shoes.
0: Yeah, I don't believe, like, they don't really
1: That sounds
0: look
1: like
0: tough.
1: A country song, doesn't it? And having to iron your, I've got to go home and iron my pleats.
0: You know, it's like when I see a copper in shorts, you go, come on, mate, put some long pants on.
1: At least he hasn't got curly shoes with a pom-pom on. But thousands of tourists flock every year to the Vatican, and one of the things millions of people do, but thousands buy what is known, it's officially called the Roman calendar, but colloquially it's known as the hot priest calendar. So every year this same calendar gets reprinted, 2027, it's out again with a series of, it's supposed to be, as I said, the Roman calendar, but it's just full of incredible headshots of very attractive young priests.
0: Mm-hmm.
1: The one who is on the cover is the sexiest priest of all. He looks like a young Matt Damon, very handsome. It has just been revealed he's never even set foot inside a seminary.
0: Oh.
1: It was a joke, he says. He's now 39. That photo was taken when he was 17, and a photographer asked him to pose in a priest's outfit.
0: Right.
1: And so his serene smile, as it says
0: here. It wasn't another priest, was it?
1: Has adorned the calendar for many years since. And once again, he's on the cover of the 2027 edition. So there's sort of Mr. February, Mr. January, Mr. Not in that order, funnily enough, all of this, but he's on the cover. Here he is talking about it.
2: Io, 17 anni, vivevo a Palermo, io sono palermitano, e dopo partecipare
1: sorry.
2: A questo.
1: Brendan, I forget you don't speak Italian.
0: Che?
1: So he's now, as I said, 39. And he's saying, well, it was all a joke. It's been a month. Yet to discover whether the others are actual priests or not.
0: Oh, okay.
1: But I'll tell you what, if those hunks holding hoses, tyres and puppies aren't firemen, I'm just going to lose it. If they're accountants, I'll be furious.
0: You'll be dirty.
1: I'll be dirty, that's for sure.
0: Coming up,
1: yes.
0: I've got another round. I've got another round of That's Un Australian.
1: Oh, do I have to listen to it?
0: Yes, of course you do.
1: Oh.
0: And that's coming up. It's Jonesy and Amanda driving you home. 8, 4, 6, 5.

0: Hello there, it's Jonesy and Amanda driving you home this Monday afternoon. This dude popped up in my feed, on my Instagram feed, and at first I thought he was going to be speaking about the discrimination he might have suffered because of the amount of facial tattoos he had. But no, it wasn't that at all. It was him talking about a peculiar incident that befell him while he was at Harvey Norman.
1: Just at Harvey Norman, and I'm looking for plants, right, as I've just moved. And when I walked in, there was a bunch of fake plants, and I went into electrical to buy something, and I asked the guy there, hey, mate, can someone help me with the plants that are over there? And he goes, okay, yeah. And while we're walking there, he's like, yeah, I bought a bunch of these for my wife and stuff like that. And I was like, oh, cool. He gets the girl comes over, and she's like, oh, these are actually discounted. So the fake plants were quite expensive, but they were discounted down to like $29 each. And I was like, great. And as I'm standing there, the guy that I asked to help me walks in front of me and starts picking out plants that he wants. Again, he's in uniform, and even the girl sort of looks at him and goes, hmm. And then he starts picking out ones, and then he takes the three that I literally had asked him to, like, can you come and help me with the product? He takes all three of them and, like, sets them aside, gets his phone out, and starts calling his wife. When he finished on the phone, I was like, I sort of looked at the girl, and she was obviously very new. I was like, hey, like, the staff member that I asked to help me took the plants that I want to buy. And he looks at me and says, yeah, I'm a paying customer as well.
2: What?
0: This poor guy, he gets the plants. He asks, he says, hey, tell me about these plants, man.
2: And the guy goes, can you help me? And the guy goes, oh, they're good. I'll phone my wife and see if she wants them.
0: You can't do it. It's like if you go to KFC and you order some food and you see them just eating the chicken straight off the rack for themselves.
2: Yeah.
0: There is a bit of a customer service.
2: Well, there should be. There should be.
0: You know what that is?
2: Annoying?
0: No. It's un-Australian.
2: Oh, no.
0: Ryan.
3: Crikey! Hey, True Blue.
0: Whenever it happens.
2: Told you it was annoying. When a nasty ball sees a knife, we can... Kangaroos and honing cows. I can feel
4: coming on. You're taking a bow or beating a cow?
2: Is it
4: a cow?
2: Is it over? Is it over? Yes, thank goodness it's over.
0: Just in case we forget what country we're in.
2: Oh, okay.
0: Okay?
2: Well, coming up next, let's be Scottish for a minute. Last week, I introduced you to the voiceover work of Sam Heughan from Outlander, who's reading audio erotica for an app that I have joined.
0: Mm-hmm.
2: Even I found it a bit too much to bear. I'll play some of it for you next.
0: Oh, yay, all of us. That's coming up. It's Jonesy and Amanda driving you home.
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0: Hello there. It's Jonesy and Amanda driving you home.
1: Well, the story so far, I've been a big fan of Outlander for some time. I've watched the most recent series, sure, but it all wrapped up just last week after 10 years. And Sam Heughan, who plays Jamie, who everyone is in love with, has come out with a new project. It's through an organization called Quinn. Quinn is an app that has men reading audio erotica.
0: Mm-hmm.
1: And I don't, you even gave it a go.
0: I gave it a go.
1: You spoke about your extruding water supply.
0: I could make anything sexy.
1: Well, let's see how Sam goes, because here's the thing. Here's the one he read. There were three parts to it. I listened to it all over the weekend.
0: Mm-hmm.
1: It's 3 days in Galloway, it's called. And the story is everything you'd want it to be. He plays a Scottish groundskeeper at some old ground that used to be part of his family.
0: Is this current times or olden days?
1: Current times. And he's been heartbroken for 15 years, but you don't know about that at the moment, because then there's a hen's night that's staying in this old estate is now turned into a sort of a wellness retreat. And in this hen's night, in this hen's group, is one woman who comes out, and I hope this isn't a big spoiler alert, she's a princess.
0: Right.
1: And they met 15 years before when she was a student in Glasgow. They had a very emotional fling, madly in love with each other. He walked away from her because she was a princess, and how could he live up to
0: that? He was just a greenskeeper.
1: That's right. And here they are 15 years later, neither of them have gotten over it. So it starts I've played this bit for you already, a very romantic kind of beginning.
2: All I want is to hear her voice again. Ask if she's read anything good lately. If she followed the moon mission. What she thinks about anything at all.
0: Mm.
2: I thought I killed this thing inside of me, but it's only been in one long, deep sleep. And the sight of Olivia has awoken it.
0: No.
1: Yeah.
2: Ravenous.
1: See?
0: Okay.
1: I love all that. That's all I need. That's all I need is the romance.
0: When
1: of
0: you
1: it.
0: Listen to this?
1: When?
0: Yeah.
1: Well, I listened to it over the weekend when I was walking the dog, when I was in my car, when I was just living. And I realized that probably all I need is the romance of it.
0: Yeah.
1: Because I didn't realize that audio erotica kind of meant slurping noises. And it made me feel a bit uncomfortable, particularly as
0: mean?
1: I pictured him. Well, I'll tell you. And I don't know. We'll listen to them and then we'll discuss how do they do this anyway.
0: Okay.
1: So here's a bit.
0: Yep.
3: Before rocking her hips.
0: Oh. Oh, what's going on? What's going on there?
1: That keeps going. You listen.
3: Oh, you're perfect.
0: I'd say get a room, but I think we're in
1: I
0: it.
1: Think we, that's the thing. We are surrounded by
0: right,
1: their room.
0: So you're
1: room.
0: Listening to this.
1: It gets worse.
3: After all this time, going slow isn't an option.
1: So, you know. I don't know if it's because...
0: You don't have this on speaker, do you?
1: Well, no, but in my car, if people are driving beside me, they think, why is that woman covering her face with her hands?
0: Yeah.
1: It's so...
0: I've seen you drive.
1: I was hoping the airbag would go off. I'd smash into a telegraph pole. That it's weird to listen to it because I picture Sam Heughan,
0: mm-hmm.
1: or is it... I'm going to keep listening to the other ones because they are read by strangers and maybe that's easier. I don't know. This is written for women, obviously. Do women want to hear the sounds, the romance of it? I kept thinking, fade out, fade out.
0: I think when they'd go,
1: we went back to her room. Fade out. I don't need to know all the slapping noises.
0: It's too much. Yeah.
1: But I wonder when they're in the studio, is he reading his bits on his own and she's doing her bits and then... Do they get someone else to do all the
0: there'd be a foley
1: the noises?
0: There'd be a foley artist that makes the noises.
1: He doesn't do his own grunting?
0: But you do the kissy-kissy. Let me demonstrate.
1: You do it. It sounds like a budgie.
0: Do you want a budgie? Is that what you want?
1: I have a lot of questions, and most of them are about you.
0: People going, look at that airbag going off in that car.
1: The app is Quinn, if you're interested. And if you do listen to it, tell me what you think. Maybe I should have listened to it quietly in the privacy of my own bedroom.
0: Almost as uncomfortable as that, I want to know how your son's stand-up comedy, his debut stand-up comedy.
1: He got similar applause.
0: Was it like...
1: Yeah. Oh, actually, with his permission, I will play you some of it.
0: Also, Instagram is here. It's Jonesy and Amanda driving you home.
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6: I got the flu.
5: Oh, no.
6: Yeah.
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5: you haven't got that, though.
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6: That sounds good, doesn't it? 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
5: Now, whatever you do, don't pass it on to the other half, because I tell you what.
6: Oh, no.
5: Man flu, if he actually gets the dose of man flu,
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12: Hello, I'm Michaela Carr. Former Australian of the Year and MND advocate Neil Danaher has lost his battle with the disease. After being diagnosed in 2013, the 65-year-old ex-AFL player and coach raised more than $115 million for medical research. Danaher created the annual Big Freeze event in the AFL and once told the ABC he was taking the disease on.
13: I'm building a freeze army and we're coming after it. And we're going to find the treatment, we're going to find the cure.
12: The Royal Commission into the Bondi Beach terror attack has heard that 11 people were shot within the first 29 seconds of the massacre. A total of 15 people were killed in the attack on December 14 last year. Queensland MP Bob Catter is calling for a shark cull following the death of a fisherman in far north Queensland. The 39-year-old man was attacked while spear fishing yesterday afternoon. The incident came just a week after another spear fisherman was killed by a shark off Perth. The federal government has paid Rex Airlines $4.8 million debt to regional councils across the country. The deal is part of the restructuring of the carrier and its sale transition to aviation group AirT. And the cost of sending a letter could rise again soon. Australia Post is backing a decision by the consumer watchdog to hike stamps from $1.70 to $1.85. Aussie Post says letter volumes are now at levels not seen in Australia since the 1930s.
4: A brand new Ken Frost estate is coming very soon to the south side. 4CA, your sport now.
12: In sport, a blow for Melbourne defender Jake Lever. He's failed his concussion test and won't travel to Alice Springs for this week's Demons match against GWS on Sunday. And Andrew Abdo has confirmed his time as NRL CEO is over. After 6 years in the job, he's decided to take up a position with Tennis Australia. Abdo says it's been an emotional day.
14: It's part of my DNA. And for the last 13 years, I've loved every aspect of being part of the sport.
4: Join in the celebrations as Cairns celebrates 150 years. 4CA, your weather now.
15: A little on the cloudy side for the rest of today. A bit of cloud around again tomorrow with a top of 28 degrees, getting down to 19 overnight. And then looking mostly sunny on Wednesday, 29 degrees. And same for Thursday. Murray's back from 5 o'clock tomorrow morning here on 4CA. And after 8 o'clock, he has survey says, thanks to our great friends at Botanica Lifestyle and Resort, your chance to win a Visa card.
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28: It's showtime.
0: Hello there, the 25th day of May.
1: That's it.
0: Yep.
1: I'm almost loath to say it, but I've got a joke.
0: You got a joke?
1: Just a quick, small, pull the Band-Aid off joke. It doesn't need...
0: Well, do we need the accoutrement?
1: Please.
29: Make them laugh, make them laugh. Don't you know everyone wants to laugh?
1: Is that enough? Finished?
0: Okay. How's the crowd? What's the crowd like today, Ryan? Oh, they're not happy. Gee, I hope it's a good joke. Oh, they're throwing tomatoes.
1: I haven't even started yet.
0: Okay, come on.
1: Okay, here we go.
0: We'll sit here.
1: What kind of trousers does a ghost hunter wear?
0: I don't know.
1: Just a paranormal jeans.
0: Thank you.
1: Well, that's a good one. Okay, thank you.
0: Happy.
1: Missed me. That's a good lead into what we're about to play you next. My son went to an open mic event on Friday night. He did his very first stand-up with his permission.
0: Yep.
1: We will play some of it for you.
0: Instagram makes its return as well. If you would like to play Instagram, jonesyandamanda.com.au. It's Jonesy and Amanda driving you home.
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0: It's Jonesy and Amanda driving you home.
1: So my younger son, Jack, who's just turned 23, so proud of him, he decided he wanted to try stand-up comedy at an open mic night. And it takes guts, doesn't it?
0: Or does.
1: It does. And he's a funny guy, as we know.
0: He's a very funny guy.
1: But he's not a slapstick joke teller.
0: Mm-hmm.
1: But you have to do what they call a tight five.
0: Yeah.
1: Just 5 minutes and these open mic nights. So for his first time, he did it on Friday night. And I saw a friend of his at the gym in the morning who said he's going to go. And I didn't know whether Jack would want me there. Mm-hmm. I'd asked Jack and he said, I don't know. And I thought, well, I don't know. Should I
0: it's
1: go
0: nice,
1: or not?
0: Well, it is. That first night, and I said this to him in text form, I said, you'll always remember this. Whether you go good or bad or ugly, it will be something that you remember forever.
1: That's right. But I wondered whether he needed to own that himself, if you know what I mean. But then I thought, you know what, I will go. And I told Liam, so Liam came as well.
0: When
1: we walked in, I thought, you know what, Jack has already won at life. 25 of his friends were there, propping up the bar and right. all there to cheer him on. It was just the most fantastic thing. So I'm so glad I was there. With his permission, we've chopped down some of it. And,
0: taken out the swears.
1: We've taken out the swears. And you know what I loved is I played it to Harley, who was laughing so hard he was weeping. He said, I'm so proud. But it's, you know, his comedy can be quite, what do we call it, Brendan?
0: Well, he likes
1: esoteric.
0: Norm MacDonald. He's a big fan of Norm MacDonald, sort of, as I am, but Norm can be a little bit esoteric.
1: Yeah, so here's some stuff from the 6-minute set. We've chopped it down to about 2 minutes. And anyway, here it is.
2: How are you doing, everybody? Thank you very much. I would just like to thank St. John's Ambulance downstairs that I've booked just in case I die up here tonight. But on that note, it is my first time doing stand-up comedy here tonight. And when I tell my co-workers this, they say, oh, you're a pretty funny-looking guy. And I say, no. That's not why I'm doing this. I do it because it's the bravest thing apparently a man can do. And so I look up to my great-grandfather who served in both world wars, prisoner of war in both of them. I say, hey, Gramps, I've got it now. But my grandfather wasn't done by the wars, he was done by lung cancer. I meant to laugh at that part. I was very emotional kind of thought. But when he died, it was many years ago, and I had a contemplation about this, and I thought, I think disease names need to be a little bit more user-friendly, because they're all, you got lung cancer and all this. It's terrible. You know, there's one cool one, though. Athlete's foot. You tell someone you got athlete's foot, they think, what have you been doing? You're playing basketball? You run out of those things? Respect. You just got a fungus growing on the bottom of your feet. But no, I come to you here tonight. I'm at a bit of a crossroads of my life. You know, I'm just about to finish university. And I've got nowhere to go in the employment sector. I think I will start to work in politics. I'm going to make it a little bit harder to sign into MyGov.
0: The kid's got the gift. You know what? I envy him because I remember when I did it all those years ago, but it was such a pivotal moment in my life because you become so obsessed with it. It becomes like this thing where you constantly keep going to do it.
1: Yeah, well, I think they're going to ask him back probably because his friends propped up the bar and probably think, well, what a profitable night we're having.
0: My last night was September 11, though, so we just don't want another worldwide event to ruin your comedy career. But congratulations, mate.
1: Well done, Jack. Very proud.
0: Coming up, the pub test this morning. This is this afternoon, I should say. No plus ones for a wedding.
1: This is what Taylor Swift has done for her invitations. What do you think?
0: We'll take it down to the Jonesy and Amanda Arms next. It's Jonesy and Amanda driving you home.
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0: Hello there, it's Jonesy and Amanda.
1: When there's big issues to discuss, you know, this week has been tough.
2: It's Monday.
1: It's time to get down to the Jonesy and Amanda Arms for the pub test.
3: The pub test.
4: Pub test.
3: Does not pass the pub test.
4: Pub test.
5: Pub test.
3: Does it pass the pub test?
6: Pub test.
4: Yeah, the pub test.
3: Doesn't pass the sniff test.
1: It's not like Taylor Swift to do anything controversial, but here it is.
2: Have you received an invitation to her wedding, Brendan?
1: No, I haven't checked my mail for a while.
2: Well, I haven't checked mine either because I haven't got it so far. She's getting married on July 3 in New York City.
1: The fact that I don't know her or you don't know her either, there's a good chance that we won't be invited.
2: Oh, whatever. But they're implementing a no plus one rule for certain guests, particularly single invitees. Married guests are allowed to bring their spouses. And this decision, apparently, according to the press, has left some guests feeling awkward and excluded. The etiquette, I was having a look at what the etiquette for plus ones are. Wedding plus one etiquette revolves around fairness, guest comfort and budget. Priorities given to spouses, long-term partners, wedding party members and guests who might otherwise fill out a place. I mean, it says here guests attending alone if you're out of town or you may not know many other people. But if you don't know many people, is it the bride's and groom's job to pay for you to bring someone along for your comfort level?
1: No.
2: And the thing is, if everyone isn't a plus one, if all the single people or the people who aren't in long-term relationships or relationships where the married couple haven't met you, even if you've been in a bit of a long-term relationship, that frees up everyone to socialise so you're not the only one who doesn't have a partner there, if you know what I mean.
1: So are you saying, so if you're married and you haven't met Taylor.
2: I don't know. I mean, I guess you have. If you're a married couple, you probably do need to invite the married couple.
1: You've got to make that. Imagine the grief you would get into if you got invited to a wedding.
2: What if you got invited, to a work colleague's wedding?
1: Yeah, and then they said, oh, Helen can't go. My wife would go apoplectic if that was the case.
2: Yeah, if a work colleague and you hadn't met, and she hadn't met them?
1: Yeah, you can't do that. And been to weddings where she hasn't met the bride and groom.
2: But what about these days where it's so expensive?
1: Sure.
2: Everyone's trying to cut down on numbers.
1: Yep.
2: How important is the plus one? And I get if you're a married couple, that might be one thing. But anything less than that.
1: I say no dice. No dice.
2: What do you mean?
1: No dice to the plus one.
2: You don't want a plus one?
1: No, unless they're married.
2: What about if you've been living together for 5 years? Where do you draw the line? Two months? What if you've been living together for 5 months?
1: Okay.
2: See, where do you draw the line?
1: There's going to be a lot of T's and C's on
2: there. You have to be? Break it down to no plus ones. If you don't have a partner, but you want someone to come along for company.
1: What does Jim Wyrie think? He's a young person. You people seem to not RSVP to anything and then just show up on the day.
7: Yeah, this is tough, I think. I don't know, because then if you invite, because I have lots of friends from different groups. So if I had to invite all of their partners, it would just you couldn't do it financially.
2: Absolutely.
7: Yeah.
1: And you're just smoothing the waters for
2: But
1: what's
2: in the old
1: up.
2: Days, you're all, you if you you if everyone said plus one.
1: Yeah.
2: So you'd find someone to take all those movies where you'd be my plus one for my sister's wedding.
1: But that's Hollywood.
2: Well,
1: maybe
2: it does. Let's discuss no plus ones for a wedding. Does it pass the pub test?
0: It's Jonesy and Amanda driving you home.
8: 846 4CA.

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1: Best money.
2: Extra cash.
3: Any money. Jonesy and
0: Amanda's. Bye, indeed. 10 questions, 60 seconds on the clock. You could pass if you don't know an answer. We'll come back to that question if time permits. You get all the questions right, $1,000.
4: And you can go with $1,000 or you can play for $2,000 with a bonus question, but it's double or nothing.
0: Annette is in Lilydale.
5: I am.
0: You are.
4: Hello, how are
0: is
4: you?
0: Is that's home of the chicken?
5: I'm very well. It is home of the chicken.
0: Yeah,
5: apparently.
0: I know.
5: Six myself at home. So.
0: Oh, you're unwell.
5: No, I've got six chickens.
0: Oh, you got six chickens. Are you in with the Lilydale people? Do you send them off to market or?
4: No. Did you mean chickens? I thought you meant your children. You had six children.
5: No, God, no.
0: No, you say you got six chickens, and Lilydale is where they got the chickens.
4: Yeah, that's right.
0: Yeah, yeah. I'm just making small talk, Annette. Oh, you send them to market.
5: No, I don't.
0: Oh, you don't.
4: This is not.
5: They're my friends. They're my girls. I wouldn't.
0: You can't send your chickens to market.
4: Isn't it funny how people now are rethinking this little piggy went to market?
0: Yeah.
4: We always thought that market meant, oh, he's going to the shops.
0: No, he's going off to the abattoir.
4: Yes, I know. But it's only as an adult you go, well, that actually is.
0: And what's with the little piggy eating roast beef while another has none? We could talk about this some other 60 seconds, Annette, but right now it's about you winning $2,000. But first, you've got to win $1,000.
4: Well, let's see how we go, Annette. If you're not sure, as we say, pass is your friend. We might have time to come back, okay?
5: Okay.
4: All right, Annette, here we go. Here comes question number one. Saffron, cumin, cinnamon are types of what?
5: Spices.
4: Question two. What type of creature is Shrek?
5: An ogre.
4: Question three. How many white balls are in a game of pool?
5: One.
4: Question four, what sport is Michael Phelps known for?
5: Basketball.
4: Oh, he's a swimmer. He's an American swimmer.
0: Annette.
4: Sorry. Oh, Annette, I'm sorry.
0: Oh, Annette.
5: Good.
0: We've got our pub test coming up, Annette, about bringing a plus one to a wedding. How do you feel about this?
5: My daughter's getting married. She's just organised. She's going through the same thing. She feels that if she's met the partner and they've been dating them for a while, yes, they should be invited.
4: Otherwise, but not just a token plus one.
0: That's a good point. At my own wedding, my wife, one of her friends from the nursery, she was
4: the nursery?
0: Nurse, the nurse, what is it, the hospital, brought along her boyfriend who I'd never met before. He looked like a roadie from Black Sabbath, and at the end of the night, he said, thanks for having me, Steve. So, I'm kind of with her. Well, thank you, Annette.
4: The nursery. Thank you, Annette.
0: And that's coming up next, the pub test. If you'd like to, if you want to do Instagram, jonesydemanda.com.au, and the pub test is coming up next, bringing a plus one to the wedding. It's Jonesy and Amanda driving you home.
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0: Jonesy and Amanda driving you home. Let's get on down to the Jonesy and Amanda Arms for the pub test.
1: The pub test.
2: Pub test.
1: Does not pass the pub test.
2: Pub test.
1: Pub test. Does it pass the pub test?
2: Pub test.
3: Yeah, the pub test.
1: Doesn't pass the sniff test. Stop it. It's not helpful.
4: This one comes to us thanks to Taylor Swift, whose wedding to Travis Kelce is taking place in July in New York. And apparently the couple have implemented a no plus one rule for certain guests.
0: Yeah,
4: for
0: sure.
4: Single invitees, etc.
0: Mm-hmm.
4: There's a big discussion. I know weddings are so expensive. And in the old days, so many of your guests were plus ones, were family members and their partners and blah, blah, blah. You know, ancient cousin Mrs. Mildred and her plus one. People the bride and groom may never have met.
0: Mm-hmm.
4: How do you feel about plus ones?
0: My own son wouldn't have met his wife if it weren't for a plus one. I just remembered that.
4: Mm-hmm.
0: So
4: tell us the story.
0: That was, he was, my brother was getting married and his wife was a friend of the mum and she was coming along to the wedding.
4: Let me explain it.
0: So your brother was
4: getting married.
0: My brother was getting married. One of
4: and his bride's friend, who worked with, came along, and her daughter joined them.
0: Yeah, because dad couldn't come; he was unwell on the day, and then she came along instead.
4: Yeah,
0: and then they hit it
4: then
0: off.
4: Then they hit it off, and then they had plus ones at their wedding,
0: and then they found
4: so
0: out
4: and so and so
0: that he was a doctor all the time. It's like one of those rhymes.
4: Oh. How do you feel about this? No plus ones for a wedding? Does it pass the pub test?
5: I think absolutely, yes. I don't think you should automatically have a plus one. It's far too expensive these days.
6: I think it does, because I just got invited to a wedding and my husband hasn't been invited and I didn't think anything of it until I was listening just then.
7: Yeah, it does. It does pass the pub test. Weddings are expensive, and as someone who's planning a wedding, like, yes, I would love to give everyone a plus one, but $200 plus a head, like, some people have to make the cut, and those are the people that make the cut, unfortunately.
8: No way. I mean, I had a friend go through this, and her niece said she couldn't bring a plus one, and it caused major family dramas. Absolutely have to have a plus one, or you have a small enough wedding where you can have a plus one.
9: If you don't know the partner and you wouldn't go and spend one-on-one time with them at a cafe for a coffee or even go to the pub yourself with them, then they're not coming to my wedding.
0: So what about kids at a wedding?
4: Oh, that don't open that can of worms.
0: What about pets and dogs?
4: Some people get offended that they can't take their kids to a wedding.
0: Yeah, what about that? What about pets?
4: Well, who asked to take their pet to a wedding?
0: Well, my wife was upset when I brought Miss September.
4: I thought I was being led into a bad joke, and I was.
10: Righto, you two. That's enough.
4: Well, unfortunately for some, we'll be back tomorrow.
0: What do you mean, unfortunately? This is great. It's a dream factory.
4: We'll see you then.
0: Well, you want to be back tomorrow because you know why?
4: Tell me.
0: Not only is it Tin Hat Tuesday, there's a chance for you to win a $2,000 and more mattress by upwards of $2,000. And Instagram makes its return as well. 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
4: And that's where you can hear today's show as well.
0: If you wish. Good day to you.
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0: Christian O'Connell's show. We do something called the Misheard Lyrics. Let us get into this week.
1: It's just another Misheard Monday.
2: Christian O'Connell's Misheard Lyrics.
0: All right, the Misheard Lyrics. Every Monday we do this. We play the back as we play back your misheards. If you agree with it, you'll hear this. If we can't hear it. And then for the really great ones.
2: Instant Hall of Famer.
0: Previous Hall of Famers. Quincy had this one from Fallout Boy. Sugar, we're going down. Tell Mummy I'm watching YouTube from the closet. Liga had Fantasy, Mariah Carey, and Sweet Sweet Menacing Baby. I still love that one. Michael Bolton, How Can We Be Lovers? How can we be lovers if we can't beat France?
3: How can we be lovers if we can't be friends?
0: He's getting nervous about the World Cup. It's only a couple of weeks away. All right, brand new ones. Let's see what you got. Dave's got been listening to The Man by The Killers, When It Comes to Friday.
4: When It Comes to Friday.
0: Or is it, Well, Here Comes the Fried Egg?
4: When It Comes to Friday.
5: Yes.
6: Here comes.
0: Here Comes the Fried Egg.
4: When It Comes to Friday.
0: Very, very quick, but very good. Well spotted, Dave. Steph, Dance With Me. My Drop Tops in the Parking Lot.
7: My Drop Tops in the Parking Lot.
0: Or is it My Chalk Tops in the Parking Lot?
7: My Drop Tops in the Parking Lot.
0: Oh, nice Chalk Top. Steven's got this one, Mental As Anything, the song Too Many Times. Too Many Times, Too Many Times.
8: Too many times, too many times.
0: Or is it Two Men in Tights? Two Men in Tights?
8: Too many times, too many times.
0: Brilliant, well done, Steven. Marty, Christian, I loved your interview with Ben Crowe a couple of months ago. Now I can't stop hearing his name. similar song, Punk Tactics.
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9: Bankrolls come straight for the assets.
0: Oh, yeah, Marty, you really do mix up your listening habits, don't you? You listen to us and then you're listening to this.
9: Bankrolls come straight for the assets.
0: Or is it Ben Crowe's coming straight for the assets? Ash Barty's performance coach. Ben Crowe, I'm going to send him this.
9: Bankrolls come straight for the assets.
0: Benny Boy's coming for the assets, the Crow Man.
9: Bankrolls come straight for the assets.
0: That's incredible, Marty. I'll send that to Ben. Steve's been listening to the Bee Gees' Night Fever. I got fire in my mind. I get higher in my walk-in and I'm glowing in the dark, giving you warning. Okay, let me just break this one down. There's a lot going on in this misheard.
6: Okay.
0: I got hair in my butt. I get higher in Milwaukee. Uh-huh. I go pooping in the dark every morning. So it's three parts to this one. I got hair in my butt. I get higher in Milwaukee. I go pooping in the dark every morning.
6: Got it.
0: We ready?
9: I get hair in my butt.
0: Ding.
9: I get higher in Milwaukee.
0: Ding.
9: And I'm pooping in the dark.
0: Ding. Steve, you promised us three, and it really is all three. Steve, that's a Hall of Famer. Well done.
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0: And then Chris has enjoyed this classic, Robbie Williams, Better Man. Send someone to love me.
11: Send someone to love me.
0: Or has Robbie fallen for the charms of a man called Cecil? Cecil, wanna love me?
11: Send someone to love me.
0: I think it's one of my favourite ones ever. Cecil wants to love me.
6: Let him in, Robbie.
0: Let him in.
11: Send someone to love me.
0: Well done, Chris.
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0: All right, brilliant ones this week. 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

0: Christian O'Connell show. So over the weekend on Saturday, it's my wife and I's 28th wedding anniversary. And we had an agreement. She was like, you know, just so busy at the moment. Just not worry about presents or anything like that. I said, that's fine. It's 28 years together. You've gone through so much together. You really don't need to do that. But I thought, I'm going to get some flowers anyway. It's just a nice thing to have in the home and stuff like that. I get these flowers, and often when you go into a florist, you go, I'll have those ones. And then when you get the back, by the time you take that wrapping off, it shrinks.
1: Yeah.
0: And as I'm suddenly unwrapping these, pro tip, by the way, guys, if you're giving your partner flowers, don't give her the bunch of flowers. Put them in the vase. Otherwise, it's like you're giving them a task to do, to sort them all out. So I always arrange them in the vase, find the vase, fill it with water, and it takes you about 10 minutes to work out, actually, where are the vases kept?
1: Yes.
0: Are in the garage? Where are the vases kept? Where does she find these vases from?
1: In the garage.
0: Yes, I was looking everywhere because they wouldn't fit in a cupboard. I was like, where does she keep these? I know we've got 3 or 4 of them. I see them, but I don't know where they are in the house. Where do they live? Where are they kept? Anyway, I found the vase. Anyway, every wrapper, I'm unwrapping for this bunch of flowers. It feels like I'm losing $20 or $30. Every wrapper, and suddenly they're real. Oh. That's a small bunch of flowers.
1: Did you get them from the supermarket?
0: No. Florist. So anyway, I give them to my wife, and then she goes, oh my God, they are beautiful, Chris, but at least she didn't spend a crazy amount of money. Otherwise, I would have felt quite guilty. I went, no, these were $120.
2: What?
0: Yeah. She was like, what? She said, you're kidding me? I just presume you must have got them at the supermarket. I went, no. These are from the florist. These are $120. She said, Chris, there's about 4 flowers. Get this, guys. My wife then rings the florist to tell them off for overcharging me. I'm watching all this going, don't do that. Don't worry about it. Just don't worry about it. It's just strange. You're making it odd. Just have the flowers. It's okay. She's ringing them. I'm sending a photo of what they look like. She sent them a photo of what it looked in the vase.
2: Oh, wow.
1: She's like, they're taking advantage of my
0: simple man. Basically, Forrest Gump with a radio show.
3: So romantic.
0: How dare you prey on a simpleton?
2: Oh, wow.
0: Really romantic. Oh. Now all it game is like, you know, people came round over the week and were like, Chris, play Dungeon $20 for them. And everyone was like, bloody, where'd you get them from the soup? I went, they're from the florists.
1: Servo flowers.
0: I don't know if anyone's ever complained about their own gift.
1: Your wife is one of a kind.
0: She's one of a kind. She said she was more upset that I was overcharged. I went, just take the flowers. Enjoy the flowers.
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0: Christian O'Connell Show. I'm very excited to welcome a new member to the show. It's more to our family, actually. And it is intern Pete, who, what were you, Pete? Were you 10, 12 years with Colin Jackie O?
1: Yeah, about 12 and a half years on the show there. So, well, here now in the new family, which is great. So thanks for making me so welcome.
0: So you had your leaving do Friday night?
1: Had the leaving do. All the team there came, and a few people have worked on the show over the years, all that sort of stuff. There was a split moment where I think everyone started bringing up, they're going, we've really created quite a lot of hoo-ha, like these big drinks. We all started about 4 o'clock in the afternoon, and there was speeches and carry-ons and presents and cakes and bottles of vodka and all sorts of stuff. And then we all just realised you've just moved from level 17 to level 16, which is only 5 metres
0: away.
1: Yeah,
0: a lot of people might not realise is we work for the same company.
1: Yeah, that's right.
0: So you literally just moved floors.
1: Absolutely. I have got so many bottles of alcohol as gifts and everything. Like big cake with my big face on it. And I thought, yeah, I'm just moving desks. There's no real... I mean, it's a shorter commute to work because we're on level 16 here, which is great. So that's obviously a 5 metre saving over, you know, over a bit of time.
0: Yeah. All right, we want to work out who has taken the shortest distance to a new job and who's done the longest. So which way are you? Who's done the shortest distance to start a new job and who's done the longest? You can give me a call, 1355 22, and you can also text me 0475 031043. This is Jason. Jason, I got a part-time job at Autobahn. Then I got a full-time job at Auto Pro, which is next door to them. Then I got a job at the local Ford dealership, which is 300 metres up the same road. Then I finally get a job in 2021 with the ex-servicemen's club, which is next door to that Ford dealership I used to work at. Anyone playing along here? Tracking his moves. All on the... He's worked on the same street for 17 years.
2: Oh, incredible. Wow.
0: Four different jobs. Thank you very much for that one. Let's take some calls here. Gail, what's your story for us, mate?
3: Well, I used to travel 10 minutes to my job and I now travel an hour and a half.
0: Bloody hell, you must really like that job, an hour and a half.
3: Yep. I do really like that job, actually, although I'm about to retire.
0: All right. Do they know or are they just hearing it first time on the show?
3: No, they know, they know.
0: They know, they know, yeah, they know. Yeah. All right, well, lovely to hear that, Gail. Gail, thank you very much for giving us a call. Have a good week.
3: Thank you, bye-bye.
0: Steph, welcome to the show. So, Steph, I think you're a contender for the longest move to a new job. Where did you go?
4: Yes, correct. So I moved to Florida in the USA for 5 months back in 2022. So I worked at Walt Disney World.
0: Oh, you were interning for Walt?
4: No, I wish. So I worked at Magic Kingdom at Tomorrowland Speedway. I was only there for 5 months. It was the greatest adventure of my life.
0: I bet. What an incredible place to work.
4: Yeah, definitely.
0: So were you actually in the park with the public?
4: Yes. Yeah, correct. So I was working at an attraction, so I got to greet all the guests. They came from all walks of life, everywhere around the world, so it was amazing.
0: I bet. And also, you're dealing with people then that's going to be one of the best days of their life. And so I've been watching a documentary about the place and there's all these hidden doorways where you all come out from.
4: Correct. Yes. But that's secrecy, so I can't say anything.
0: No. Yeah, they've got all these sort of secret doorways because obviously they can't just see them streaming out of an office block.
2: That's true, actually,
0: sticking their head on, you know.
4: Pretty much, goofy?
0: Yeah, Goofy's having a dart around the back. It's not a good look. They have all these secret doorways and trap doors that they emerge from.
4: And so... The kingdom is, there's an underground, like, pathway. So you would go underneath the castle and then we would come out of these doorways all from all sections of the kingdom.
0: Amazing.
4: So, yeah, pretty cool.
0: Yeah, I bet that was great fun being an intern there.
4: Yeah, I was only there, like I said, for 5 months and I only packed one suitcase, came back with two suitcases.
0: Fantastic. Steph, thank you very much for giving us a call.
4: Appreciate it. See ya.
0: Bye-bye. Steve.
5: Hello, Christian gang.
0: We're good, Steve. Thanks for calling the show. Have you had a nice weekend? Now, Steve, short or the longest distance for a new job? What's it for you, Steve?
5: Definitely the shortest. I was working as a builder's labourer, and the job was coming to an end, so he was telling me that there'd be no work left, and 2 metres away, a brickie overheard, said, come work for me, and ended up there for about 5 years.
0: Steve, thank you very much for giving us a call.
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0: Rich and O'Connell show. All right, time waster now. Today, we're looking for your middle-aged bands. Make a band middle-aged? Soundgardening.
1: R.I.P. Silver Plus.
2: The police are just doing their job, Janice.
0: Slipper's not. Oh, Slipknot. Slipknot
1: is very good, you know? Gold Plus.
0: Poor old Blur. They're not getting any younger.
1: No.
0: Oh, cataracts, blurry vision.
1: Oh, my. Bronze cataracts, blurry vision.
0: Blurry vision. The old milky eyes.
1: Blurry time wasted.
0: Rage Against the Parking Machine. We had it with old Nonna Patch last week.
3: Oh, is that a leeway? Why don't you say so?
1: Oh, it's like she's right here right now.
0: It is. It's an uncanny impression, isn't it? Rio, what have you got? Middle-aged bands.
1: Robbie Williams has taken up birding.
0: Has he?
1: Yeah, he's Hobby Williams.
0: Silver.
1: Oh, this Irish family got a lot of work to do around the house. The chores. Remember the chores?
0: You don't suddenly start doing chores when you become 40. You're choring at 22.
1: Nah, 22-year-olds aren't doing chores.
0: Get out of here, they are.
1: Gen Z, lazy bloody generation.
0: Do some chores. Pick up a mop. Boomer.
1: Cars. Death Cab for Cutie have got some friends over. They're Death Cab Charcuterie.
0: Oh, no, that's pretty fine work. That's very good. Gold Plus.
1: And Chris Crossword.
0: Oh my god, the other day I brought one of those. You see them in
1: the
0: post office shops.
1: Yes, I got one of
0: Bumper Book for myself.
1: Oh my god.
0: And I was suddenly got it out in the middle of the day. Said, Sarah, do you fancy doing a word search? She went, Chris, what are you doing? She said, is this a bit for the show? I went, no. Fancy doing a word search. 100 words in here.
1: How'd you go? You find any?
0: Only three and I gave up. Anyway, it's a tough one. No. It's pro level. All right, so what have you got? Middle-aged bands. Poo test dummies.
1: Bronze.
0: Ozempic Osborne.
1: Silver.
0: Pickleback James.
1: Silver.
0: Huey, can you put the news on, please?
1: Gold.
0: Oh, very good. Anthony Torcasco. Christopher Crossword.
1: That was my one. Gold.
0: He did it better than men at part-time work, you know, packing the bags at Coles.
1: Silver.
0: Matchbox, not 20 anymore.
1: Gold.
0: Very good, Brad. Well done. Earth, Wind and Fibre.
1: Gold Plus.
0: That is brilliant. Well done. Boomer Crash Opera.
1: Oh, gold.
0: Ben Folds Washing. These are mine, then is he yours?
1: Gold.
0: Well done, Nate. Boys to Menopause.
1: Gold.
0: Elton, I'm in the John Wendy.
1: Silver.
0: Book Club 7. Not S Club 7, Book Club 7.
1: Silver Plus.
0: What am Michelle? Good Scissor Sisters. You know the Good Scissors.
1: Yes, gold.
0: Perry Men at Work.
1: Oh, gold as well.
0: That's very good, Elliot Dean. Nicole, back in my day.
1: Silver Plus.
0: What on Jono? Silver Hair.
1: Gold.
0: That's Adam. Panic at the Servo.
1: Silver.
0: Bob Barley Sugar.
1: Gold.
0: What is it? It's only an old person's thing, that stuff, isn't it?
1: So true.
0: No kids are ever asking, please, mummy. A delightfully tart drink, please, of barley sugar. Simon Shirley, that is very good. Put a jam on my toes, please.
1: Gold.
0: Well done, Nick. Old Chisel.
1: Silver.
0: That's good. Caravan Morrison.
1: Gold.
0: Robert Planta for Shiters.
1: Gold Plus. Wow, that's brilliant.
0: Oh my god, I love that from Led Zepp too. Robert Planta for Shiters is very good, Joe. Linkin Park.
1: Gold.
0: Yeah, bung knee. Not the Australian Crawl. Bad news. Australian Fall. They've had a fall.
1: Oh no, poor thing. Yeah. Silver Plus.
0: That's from Tim. Who's best in show today?
1: Bob Barley Sugar.
0: Yes, well done. Very, very good. That's the Christian O'Connell show for today. We are back tomorrow. 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
1: Good evening. Welcome to the show. Shane Bryan with you. Tonight on the show, we take a look at where Mr. T is now these days.
2: And do you have a first name?
3: Or first name is Mr. My middle name is the period. My last name is the T.
1: He's pretty blunt, wasn't he? We'll find out what he's up to on Where Are They Now? Plus, my musical guest all this week is the one and only Kim Wilde. Kim's heading to Australia for a tour. We'll find out all about it and find out a little bit more about the songs that she sang as well. It was a fantastic chat with her. Can't wait to share it. That's coming up right now, though. Let's get into it with some George Harrison. This has Got My Mind Set on You. You're on the 80s at 8.

You're on the 80s at 8. Shane Bryan with you. That was The Clash there with London Calling. Released in 1979, it charted in 1980, but it wasn't just a hit. It became one of the defining songs of the era, bit of a mix of punk attitude and reggae influence, and lyrics reflecting political tension in Britain at the time. It actually took its title from the old BBC World Service call sign during World War II. This is London Calling. Gave a bit of a sense of urgency and importance right from the start. Now, jumping a few years ahead into the late 80s, Eric Carmen and Hungry Eyes, a song that became massive thanks to Dirty Dancing. It was released in 1987 and became one of Carmen's biggest solo hits, reaching the top 10 in the US and became instantly tied to that iconic movie. Interestingly, Eric Carmen had already found fame back in the 70s with the Raspberries before reinventing himself with these big emotional pop ballads. So from a bit of punk urgency to pure rock 80s romance, this is Eric Carmen, Hungry Eyes. You're on the 80s at 8.

0: Where are they now? The 80s stars you couldn't escape. But what happened next? From chart toppers to cult legends, let's find out where they are now.
1: Tonight we're checking in on one of the most unmistakable stars of the decade. The Mohawk, the Gold Chains, the Attitude. Born Lawrence Theroux, he became a global superstar in the early 80s thanks to two iconic roles, the ruthless Clubber Lang in Rocky III and, of course, B.A. Baracus in The A-Team. Of course, I'm talking about the one and only Mr. T. He was a former bodyguard, martial artist, and also Mr. T brought a lot of real toughness to the screen as well. But it was his larger-than-life personality that actually made him completely unforgettable. I mean, who could forget the catchphrase, "I pity the fool," became one of the most defining lines in 80s pop culture. He appeared on an episode of David Letterman, and David asked him how he got the name Mr. T.
2: Your name, first of all, is that your real name?
3: Well, if Pope John Paul II was to come here, would you ask him what his real name was?
2: Well, but you have to, it's an interesting name, Mr. T.
3: Right, well, I changed it because I wasn't given respect before. You know, people have a tendency to always constantly call a man boy. For what reason, I don't know why, you know, so I changed my name to Mr. T, so the first word out of everybody's mouth would be Mr., the sign of respect.
2: Now, do you have a first name?
3: Or first name is Mr. My middle name is that period. My last name is the T.
1: Of course it is. Now, despite his tough exterior, he actually was a very well-spoken and a very caring person as well. In fact, these days, Mr. T has stepped back from the spotlight, living a much quieter life in Illinois while still making occasional appearances and sharing motivational messages. He battled cancer in the mid-90s and he won. He's focused a little bit more on faith, health and giving back, often supporting charities and speaking about discipline and respect. In fact, just over 6 months ago, he was awarded Broadcaster of the Year in Illinois.
4: Humble, thankful, and strong-minded. These are values Mr. T says he's carried throughout his career, hoping to have a positive influence on younger generations.
5: Now, tell the kids nowadays, don't let nobody play you. You know, because if you do, I pity the fool, because you've been played. Let somebody make you think that the only way you be cool, you got to snatch a purse or rob somebody.
4: From his character in Rocky III to the WWE, many believe T is hardcore. But deep down,
5: when you see me, you're looking at nothing but a big, overgrown, tough, butt-kicking mama's boy.
4: T says the fame has never been the goal.
5: I try not to get caught up in the fame stuff. I want to keep my feet on the ground and my head toward the heaven.
1: Now in his 70s, he's very much a living legend, a man who went from the tough streets of Chicago to become one of the most recognizable faces of the 80s. And whether you remember him from The A-Team or Rocky III, there's one thing for sure. There can only be one Mr. T. Coming up very shortly, it's the Stray Cats. That's up next on the 80s at 8.
0: This week on Jonesy and Amanda, five mystery Aussie celebrities are getting into bed to give you the chance to win one of five $2,000 mattresses from Domain.
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0: You're on the 80s at 8, Shane Bryan with you, and that was Kim Wilde with Kids in America from the early days of 80s New Wave. She actually burst onto the scene with that debut hit of hers, a song that actually helped define the sound of the decade. With her signature blonde looks, her synth-driven style, she went on to become one of the most successful female artists of the 80s, racking up hit after hit across the decade. And I had the pleasure of chatting with Kim Wilde. Kim, how are you?
1: I'm really great, really great. So excited about coming back to Oz. I fly over on my birthday, exactly on my birthday day.
0: Yeah.
1: To Perth, and then I'm going to stay a few days before, you know, to acclimatise, and then I'll just be deep, you know, delving deep into the tour. I can't wait. Can't wait.
0: How many times now have you been to Australia? Plenty of times.
1: It's just so many, plenty of times.
0: Yeah.
1: My first Australian trip was in 1973 when I was 13. At that time, the Sydney Opera House had only just been being built.
0: Yeah, yeah.
1: And so I remember us visiting it and everyone saying, oh, it's just been finished. And I've toured many times since over the years.
0: Yes.
1: And I think I was in Australia the last time in 24.
0: There seems to be a lot of... even more so now, there seems to be a lot of 80s artists that are coming through and ironically doing their 40th anniversary tour or, you know, can you believe 40 years on, Kids in America still feels like it was done yesterday?
1: Yeah, it does. I mean, that song still sounds so fresh, even to my ears, and I get to sing it all the time.
0: Yeah. Yeah.
1: But the record itself, you know, the production on the record, the sound, the way it sounds, it really just pops out of the radio when you hear it.
0: Yeah.
1: It still sounds as fresh as it did the first day, you know, I heard it on radio back in 1981.
0: How did you feel when you were listening to the radio and suddenly your song came on?
1: I remember back in the day, I mean, it was such a huge thrill. I'd, you know, spent my whole life listening to national radio or, you know, or radio anywhere, but, you know, obviously living in the UK. So hearing, you know, I'd be on the school coach and they'd have Radio 1 on, and those days, now it's Radio 2, but Radio 1 was always on. And then to hear, you know, this is something I was listening to every day going to school, every day coming back from school. So to suddenly find hearing my own record on that radio station blew my mind. And then when I did Top of the Pops, I just thought, oh my God, this is crazy. So yeah, it was a magic days.
0: We'll hear more from Kim Wilde on Wednesday night on the 80s at 8. Now, if you want to grab tickets for Kim Wilde, her Australian tour kicks off on the 18th of November in Perth. She heads to Brisbane, Melbourne, Geelong, Adelaide, Newcastle, Sydney, and finishes

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0: That's it for tonight. Tomorrow night on the 80s at 8, we go back to May 1989 for Chart Tuesday and a song that landed Madonna in a lot of hot water. She might have got in trouble by the Catholic Church, but she had a number one hit on her hands. We'll find out where that was on the charts in Australia, UK, US, tomorrow night on the 80s at 8. It's Chart Tuesday. I'll see you then. Thanks for keeping me company.
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1: In other news, a new survey has found that surging fuel prices are forcing people here in Cairns to choose between filling their car or putting food on the table.
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1: 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There are 15 categories to vote from. Last year's winner for Best Natural Attraction was the Great Barrier Reef here in Cairns. Meanwhile, Smithfield Library has officially reopened after a major renovation. The upgrade is delivering on new tech spaces.
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1: You're meant to be at work again today. What's going on, Lynn?
2: I got the flu.
1: Oh, no.
2: Yeah.
1: Because I know COVID was going around at work there, but
2: thankfully,
1: you haven't got that, though.
2: No, I tested negative to that, so thank goodness.
1: I've got to tell you, you sound a little bit like Mrs. Snuffleupagus this morning.
2: That sounds good, doesn't it? 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

0: Christian O'Connell and I Love a Pub. Your happy place with a sticky carpet and a schnitty the size of your head. Where you've had 21st, someone's nan had their 80th. Your first sip of beer, you fell in love there. You fell out of love there. You've won the greatest prize of all, the meat tray. 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

0: 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Good morning, Rio.
1: Good morning.
0: Good morning, Pat.
2: Morning.
0: Good morning, Alex.
3: Good morning.
0: Alex, how was the house move?
3: A disaster. Like, so
0: did
3: exhausting.
0: Did you actually do anything? Last week, you got the wrong day. Oh, in fact, we should just be speaking to your wife.
3: We thought it was Saturday, then we thought it was Thursday, but no, it was Friday, so Friday. But the rest of the weekend is spent moving the small stuff.
0: Yeah.
3: Those little bits and pieces, the trinkets, the bits of pens. And
0: kids' clothes.
3: Kids' clothes. It's just, our life is in boxes. It's just everywhere.
0: And did you manage to get rid of some stuff? Because when you move, it's a good reason to go through your stuff and discard stuff that you don't want anymore. Are you hoarders hanging on to, like, old kids' artworks and clothes?
3: I got rid of some stuff, but my wife is terrible. Like, she won't get rid of, like, kids' clothes, like toddlers' clothes. Come on, Bonnie, it's time to let go of those. The kids are a lot older now. I also had my mother-in-law, who is a semi-hoarder, looking over my shoulder the whole time.
0: Bloody hell, you're outnumbered there, mate, aren't
3: you? I really was.
0: You're lucky you made the move. Well, Alex, if we're talking about stuff that really isn't pulling its weight around here, can you sit down? We want to have an appraisal, a husband appraisal. Patsy, how was your weekend?
2: Yeah, I had a great weekend, although I'm sort of at odds with the love god. I sent my husband off. He recently had his eyes tested, and they do free hearing screenings. And, you know, when you're over 50, I said to him, I do believe that you're a little hard of hearing. Just get it checked out. It's free. It's not going to cost you anything.
0: Is he, or is he just pretending not to hear you?
2: Well, this is the thing.
1: Point. Yeah.
2: So I was convinced that not quite hearing aids or anything like that, but maybe just a decline in hearing. But he came back and he reckoned he passed it with flying colours. In fact, the radiologist, what are the hearing people?
0: Yeah, I mean, but I say, if he's having radiology done on his hearing test, he's got a mate. Or he went to the wrong department.
2: Audiologist, I meant to say.
0: So you're pregnant. Thank you for coming. You can take your feet out the stirrups. And your hearing is so good. Like, you're having triplets.
2: He's got the hearing of a 21-year-old, he reckoned, when he came home. And I said, did you even do the test?
0: When is that the benchmark of great hearing?
1: I don't know.
0: Most 21-year-olds, I wouldn't say, have got fantastic hearing.
1: They're going to rave.
0: They're not hired by government agencies as spies because they've got crystal clear hearing.
2: But I don't believe him. He has not got perfect hearing. I'm sorry, he hasn't. And I said, well, so you're just choosing not to hear me most of the time is what that means.
0: Also, I think it's actually quite easy to flatter a man. Right, if you're middle-aged and you have something that's the age of a 21-year-old, a friend of mine had a medical a couple of weeks ago, and he was told he has the heart of a 21-year-old. He has told everyone. The bragging rights for that are absolutely huge.
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0: Hey, I'm Christian O'Connell, and I love a pub. 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

0: Christian O'Connell Show. So we're in Sydney this week. We're going to State of Origin on Wednesday night, which I'm hugely excited about. That's our first one. And you had a nightmare getting into your Airbnb yesterday.
1: Oh, I'm still getting over it. Caitlin,
0: you can never relax in an Airbnb until you've got that flipping key.
1: Oh, yes, absolutely.
0: Here's 87 digits and an exclamation mark to access the key safe.
1: Ours was insane. The journey we had to go on just to get the key, instead of just normally having, you know, you can just get it from a little lockbox at the right at the apartment. We had to go to a street probably two blocks down from where our apartment was. And they didn't tell us a street number. They just said the lockbox is on this street next to a
0: group. This is a choose your own adventure.
1: It was honestly like the Da Vinci Code or something. It was like, it was under near a street post near a brown and green bush, which does not narrow it
0: down.
1: I'm not kidding.
0: What was a key in a bush?
1: It was attached to this
0: lockbox. This is Dora the Explorer.
2: Is this the Bible?
1: The lockbox was attached to this street post that then sort of ran underneath this big bush. But there are so many bushes. There are so many street posts on this massive street.
0: Sydney's famous for its bushes.
1: Famous. Some of the best shrubbery in the country.
0: Oh, my God. People come from afar to check out the famous Sydney bushes. Don't talk about the Opera House or the Harbour Bridge. What about those bushes?
3: Those lovely
0: shrubs. Oh, my
3: shrubs.
0: God. There are some herbaceous shrubs in this city, my friend.
1: So Caitlin, producer Caitlin and I are on hands and knees going under all these different
0: And it would have been dark, I'm guessing, as well.
1: Yeah, it gets dark so early, so we're trying to
0: Haven't we turned this into our next big thing we do on the show, the Golden Key?
4: Yes.
0: We just go and shove it in a shrub somewhere in Australia.
1: Yeah, some of Sydney's famous shrubs.
0: Yes. So what happened?
1: Well, eventually
0: you slept in the hedge.
1: Like 15 minutes of looking, we found it. And then this, I don't know if it was my mistake or the Airbnb's mistake, but I got so lost trying to get into the apartment building. We had to go through these fire doors and one of them locked behind me. So I was stuck in this fire door. I had to go up.
0: And did you have all the codes for the fire doors and the lobby codes? And
1: I didn't have any codes. That was the problem. If I had codes, I would have been fine, but I had to walk up and down opening every door of the of all these different floors in the apartment until I could eventually come out.
0: Where was old mate Kate then?
1: She was just waiting down the bottom at the lobby as I'm sort of running up and down.
0: God, that's so stressful.
1: It honestly took us probably from getting out of our Uber to getting into the door at least 45 minutes.
0: All right, so three-word weekend. Rio's got a great one. I want to find out what's happened with funeral faux pas. You can hear about that next. And I'll tell you the strange gift exchange I had with my wife on Saturday on our wedding anniversary, on our 28th wedding anniversary coming up next.
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0: Christian O'Connell show. It's over the weekend on Saturday. It's my wife and I's 28th wedding anniversary. And we had an agreement. She was like, you know, just so busy at the moment. Just not worry about presents or anything like that. I said, that's fine. It's 28 years together. You've gone through so much together. You really don't need to do that. But I thought, I'm going to get her some flowers anyway. It's just a nice thing to have in the home and stuff like that. I get these flowers, and often when you go into a florist, you go, I'll have those ones. And then when you get the back, by the time you take that wrapping off, it shrinks.
1: Yeah.
0: And as I'm suddenly unwrapping these, pro tip, by the way, guys, if you're giving your partner flowers, don't give her the bunch of flowers. Put them in the vase. Otherwise, it's like you're giving them a task to do, to sort them all out. So I always arrange them in the vase, find the vase, fill it with water, and it takes you about 10 minutes to work out. Actually, where are the vases kept?
1: Yes.
0: Are you in the garage? Where are the vases kept? Where does she find these vases from?
1: In the garage.
0: Yes, I was looking everywhere because they wouldn't fit in a cupboard. I was like, where does she keep these? I know we've got 3 or 4 of them. I see them, but I don't know where they are in the house. Where do they live? Where are they kept? Anyway, I found the vase. Anyway, every wrapper, I'm wrapping for this bunch of flowers. It feels like I'm losing $20 or $30. Every wrapper, and suddenly they're real. Oh. That's a small bunch of flowers.
1: Did you get them from the supermarket?
0: No. Florist. So anyway, I give them to my wife, and then she goes, oh my God, they are beautiful, Chris, but at least she didn't spend a crazy amount of money. Otherwise, we would have felt quite guilty. I went, no, these were $120.
2: What?
0: Yeah. She was like, what? She said, you're kidding me. I just presume you must have got them at the supermarket. I went, no. These are from the florist. These are $120. Chris, is about 4 flowers. Get this, guys. My wife then rings the florist to tell them off for overcharging me. I'm watching all this going, don't do that. Don't worry about it. Just don't worry about it. It's just strange. You're making it odd. Just have the flowers. It's okay. She's ringing them. I'm sending a photo of what they look like. She sent them a photo of what it looked in the vase.
2: Oh, wow.
1: She's like, they've taken advantage of my
0: simple man. Basically, Forrest Gump with a radio show.
3: So romantic.
0: How dare you prey on a simpleton?
2: Oh, wow.
0: Really romantic. Oh. Now all it game is like, you know, people came round over the week and were like, Chris, play Dungeon $20 for them. And everyone was like, bloody, where'd you get them from the sumo? I went, they're from the florists.
1: Servo flowers.
0: I don't know if anyone's ever complained about their own gift. I want to find out this morning because I don't actually think we'll get any stories about someone who would have complained about a gift.
1: Your wife is one of a kind.
0: She's one of a kind. She said she was more upset that I was overcharged. I went, just take the flowers. Enjoy the flowers.
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0: Christian O'Connell Show. Have you had a great weekend? You could tell us your story of your weekend. 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
1: Mine is funeral faux pas. So on Friday, one of our beloved producers, Tina, unfortunately, her father, Theo, passed away, a great man. And Caitlin and I were very privileged to be invited to not just the funeral, but also the burial and the wake. And it was on Friday.
0: It must have been some day.
1: It was. And you know what? It was really deeply moving. And so I know Tina was the one who organized it all, and she did an incredible job pulling it all together. It was a beautiful, beautiful day. I think her dad, would have been

0: very, very proud and very happy with a send-off.
1: Tina,
0: like
1: by the way, works on the show. She's one half of the Chuckle Sisters.
0: She is.
1: In case you're wondering who Tina she is, there's no easier way I can explain who Tina is than one half the Chuckle Sisters. And so, and how was the day?
0: It was beautiful.
1: As well as funerals can go.
0: It was. There was a beautiful moment at the burial where Thea was getting lowered down. And at that very moment, it's a beautiful blue sky overlooking this lake. And these three swans just fly overhead. And it was stunning. Beautiful
1: oh, wow.
0: Greek music
1: what in the
0: background. What a gift
1: to the family as well, mourning.
0: Yeah, it was stunning. They did such a amazing job on what must have been a very, very difficult day for them.
1: Well, I really hope that Tina and her mum and her family are well. It's a very, very sad day, Friday. Now I'm really scared about what was the faux pas.
0: And I say this with...
1: I'm thinking, and I'm sure people listening are bracing. I can't actually relax right now. So I'm like, what have you done? You've painted such a beautiful story of a very loving send-off to a very, very loved man as well, Theo. What on earth did you do? You didn't ask, where's Theo?
0: I did not ask where Theo was.
1: Because I think, what have you done?
0: Okay, so we got to
1: And by the way, Rio assured me, he said, I've got this thing, the story about the funeral from Friday. I have clearance from Tina. It's okay to talk about this.
0: Tina came over to me, grabbed me by the shoulder, said, you must
1: Pat and Alice, are you nervous as well? I am.
2: Yeah.
1: I'm bracing. I'm gripping the studio desk right now. Like, what did you do?
3: I'm glad Tina okayed this.
1: Yeah.
0: She did.
1: She's rubber stamped it.
3: Yeah.
0: Okay, so we headed to the wake and everyone had gathered there. There was maybe, say, 50
1: And was it a traditional
0: people.
1: Greek funeral?
0: Yes, it was a beautiful Greek Orthodox service in the morning. With a Greek priest, and he's sort of, they've got this, it's all in Greek, so they're chanting for about an hour, and they're lighting incense.
1: You say that like it's odd, it's a Greek funeral, what language would it be in?
0: Well, actually,
1: American?
0: He did switch from Greek to English, which was quite jarring, because he had a very Australian accent, so this beautiful Greek chanting, and then he would sort of switch to English in his sort of...
1: Before the show, Rio described it as like Elton John and Kiki D, but in Greek. The kind of cooler response to them.
0: They're putting on a great show.
1: Wow.
0: Anyway, let's...
1: What's the faux pas? I can't relax.
0: Stop trying to avoid it.
1: You didn't fall in the hole, did you?
0: We're going to the wake. We're at the wake. There's about 50 or 60 people hovering around. There's food set up.
1: And I think they're paying their respects. I don't think they're hovering around.
0: No, at this point, everyone was hovering around.
1: No, they're not hovering around.
0: It was,
1: you're about to put down another faux pas now. What's the plural of a faux pas?
0: At the wake, everyone was in a state of hovering because we weren't quite sure what was the next move. Because there was all this beautiful food that was untouched, lovely Greek spread.
1: But not graveside.
0: No, but at this point, we've moved into like the cafe, restaurant, wake area.
1: Wake area.
0: And then I said to Kate, and I said, can we start eating this food? And she goes, no, no one else is eating. And I said, I think they want us to eat the food. Why would they put out this delicious Greek spread if it's not to be eaten?
1: It almost sounded like you affected a little bit of a Greek accent. You're like, I wonder why they eat the food.
0: I was starving by this point as well. I hadn't eaten since breakfast.
1: Don't make excuses.
0: And Kate goes, no, everyone's waiting for a reason. I said, you know why everyone's waiting? Everyone's waiting for someone brave to take the first step, first dormade, take the first calamari, and then the rest will follow.
1: Plus, I bet if it was freshly made Greek food, it would have looked like a banquet.
0: Exactly. Well, it was terrible to let that go to waste. And Caitlin says, I think you're underthinking it. I said, I think you're overthinking it.
1: No, you can't be the first one. Someone has to be the first one. No, but not...
0: Someone must. Otherwise, no one will eat.
1: Not a bystander.
0: No.
1: That's the mourning family. They do that.
0: No, I think they were... That's okay, maybe. They're for the first. But everyone was waiting, so I thought, I'm gonna do the brave thing. I'm waiting for someone else to start. Let me be the one. So I go over there. I fill up a plate of calamari, domates, squid, beautiful dips, tarama salata.
1: I'm hungry.
0: And then I see Tina from across the way shooting me daggers, looking at me and shaking her head vigorously, going, Her friend runs over. Ash comes over to me. No. She goes, put the food down. The priest hasn't come and blessed the food yet. He has to come and bless the food before everyone eats
2: heathen.
0: It. But unfortunately, I was half right in that people were just waiting for one person to start.
1: Oh, no. So there have been loads of people chuckling into the unblessed food.
0: Everyone saw me eating the cursed food and go, it's fine.
1: Don't have that third eye out on you.
0: And so they all started. There was probably a dozen people then with plates of food in their hand, and Tina's aunties are running around to everyone who's
1: not grabbing the food off them.
0: Being like, stop, no. Like grabbing their plates, taking it out of their hands and putting it down because the priest hadn't blessed the food yet. We're still waiting on the priest. Everyone's eating cursed Greek food.
1: Was it cursed? Yeah. It's just unblessed.
0: It was unblessed.
3: You're still going to hell.
1: So what happened? Did he go around blessing each plate?
0: And then, eventually.
1: And now we would have the blessing of the plates.
0: Yes, the priest does come. He blessed it, not individual plates, but he does come over and bless each table of food. And then we could start eating. But yes, I might have started a little bit early.
1: Oh my word. What was the vibe from Tina and her mum? Daggers.
0: Initially daggers, yes. Tina was.
1: Now I understand why you had a bit of bad luck yesterday. You got locked in a hallway. They've got that third eye on you, my friend.
2: I'm tired, Grandpa.
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0: Christian O'Connell Show. I'm very excited to welcome a new member to the show. It's more to our family, actually. And it is intern Pete, who, what were you, Pete? Were you 10, 12 years with Colin Jackie O?
1: Yeah, about 12 and a half years on the show there. So, well, here now in the new family, which is great. So thanks for making me so welcome.
0: And how does it feel to be joining this show? Because obviously you're used to the glitz, the glamour,
1: yep,
0: the sewer of filth, and a lot of money being thrown out that show. Before the show, Patsy goes, and where is the barista? Because Colin Jackie O had a full-time flipping barista. And I went, it's you.
1: Yeah, that's it.
0: You are the barista.
1: I'm the barista.
0: Pete, the intern, becomes Pete the barista.
1: I just went down and got some team coffees, which was just great. We've got a new listener this morning down at the cafe this morning.
0: And you saw Carl down there selling big issues. Trying to get some legal money going there.
1: That's okay, yep. So it is, you're right, from the glitz and glamour to, well, another version of glitz and glamour. Let's go with that, shall we? It's gold.
0: Now, the studios that you were used to, obviously, you know, beautiful kind of marble. And,
2: paved with gold.
0: Yeah, paved with gold. Now you're summing it here on gold. Already, he started talking about how the cameras looked in this studio.
1: Yes.
0: And he went, oh, the cameras are... Yeah, solid.
2: It's very patronizing.
1: Yeah. Well, I didn't mean it to sound like that.
0: Is this recorded on Betamax?
1: No, I was just trying to say they look really good, and sometimes when something's really good, I call it, oh, that's really solid.
0: Solid, get out of it. Maybe the old fella might have fallen for that, but I don't, okay?
1: God, no. All my secrets are going to come undone.
0: No,
1: I've
0: really
1: been
0: are.
1: Lying for years. Honestly.
0: Now, Pete, welcome to the team.
1: Thank
0: We're
1: you.
0: Very, very excited. I think you're a huge talent, and it's great to have you on the show as well. Can you please tell everyone about this kayaking business you have at the weekend? I'm fascinated by it.
1: Oh, yes, kayaking. So we're going
0: Did
1: kayaking.
0: Any of you know it? Pete runs
2: no,
0: a weekend.
2: No. What do you mean?
0: I rang him a couple of weeks ago just to go over a few details before the big announcement that he was coming over on a very, very free transfer. And he said, I can't talk now. I'm in a kayak taking a group of Japanese tourists around the waterways of Sydney.
1: That's right. And I couldn't talk, but I didn't want to miss his call as well, because I think we were just at that, you know, oh, is he going to come? Is he, or can
0: well,
1: I come?
0: You didn't have any other drop offers. What do you mean?
1: Well, that's absolutely true. So, yes, I'll
0: seriously going to take Bose off on Triple M?
1: 7 days a week. If this doesn't work out, we go kayaking in Sydney Harbour.
0: Is he coming? Well, of course he's coming.
1: Well, yeah, you're right, actually. I've got to get my timelines right here, don't I? But, yeah, essentially, yeah, kayaking across Sydney Harbour, which is fantastic. Thanks for the plug, by the way. That was kayaking Sydney. I've never expected that.
0: He also assured me that every Saturday morning he's spreading the good word of our show to 25 kayakers. This is how we're going to win Sydney.
2: Good.
0: At the end of the year, they go, how did you do it? It was Pete and the kayakers.
2: But didn't you say they're Japanese tourists?
0: Yes.
2: So we're just getting Tokyo, which I don't even know the ratings.
1: They're all listening on a VPN somewhere now, okay?
0: You're right.
1: Just fantastic. Fantastic.
0: So, and so you had your leaving do Friday night?
1: Had the leaving do, all the team there came, and a few people have worked on the show over the years, all that sort of stuff. And it was just fantastic, but like there was lots of celebrations because there was lots of video montages and audio montages and celebrity guests that came in. Pauline Hanson came on the show. And then we just...
0: Where were the celebrity guests? She was like, warm them up, was she?
1: Yeah, well, that's right.
0: What a meeting that must have been.
1: Yeah,
0: what
1: it was a bit odd.
0: It was great. Pauline Hanson.
1: I mean, it was great, but, you know, I think she thinks I was going to run for One Nation at some stage, but I just made that up just for
0: you. Well, do you know what? Plot twist. What? There's been so much change for you in your life this year. Who knew that one might be coming around the corner?
1: No, but there was a split moment where I think everyone started bringing up, they're going, we've really created quite a lot of hoo-ha, like these big drinks. We all started about 4 o'clock in the afternoon and there were speeches and carry-ons and presents and cakes and bottles of vodka and all sorts of stuff. And then we all just realise you've just moved from level 17 to level 16, which is only 5 metres
0: away.
1: Yeah,
0: a lot of people might not realise this. We work for the same company.
1: Yeah.
0: So Kiss and Gold, same company.
1: That's right.
0: So you literally just moved floors.
1: Absolutely. I have got so many bottles of alcohol as gifts and everything. Like big cake with my big face on it. And I thought, yeah, I'm just moving desks. There's no real... I mean, it's a shorter commute to work because we're on level 16 here, which is great. So that's obviously a 5 metre saving over a bit of time, every year.
0: Yeah, that morning commute,
1: morning commute. I can leave work later. You know?
0: Yes, you can, yeah. All right, so this morning we want to work out who has taken the shortest distance to a new job and who's done the longest. So which way are you? Who's done the shortest distance to start a new job and who's done the longest? You can give me a call, 1355 22, and you can also text me 0475 031043. Pete, the intern, welcome to the Bright Side of
1: Dharma. Thank you so much. I'm so excited. Let's go.
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0: Christian O'Connell Show. Shortest move to a new job, longest move to a new job. Good morning to Ben. Christian, what about from the bedroom to the lounge room? OnlyFans.
1: Oh, well, lounge room.
0: Yeah. This is Jason. Jason, I got a part-time job at Autobahn. Then I got a full-time job at Auto Pro, which is next door to them. Then I got a job at the local Ford dealership, which is 300 metres up the same road. Then I finally get a job in 2021 with the ex-servicemen's club, which is next door to that Ford dealership I used to work at. Anyone playing along here? Tracking his moves. All on the... He's worked on the same street for 17 years.
2: Oh, incredible.
0: Wow. Four different jobs. Thank you very much for that one. Who's this? Christian. I was made redundant from one job and then 3 days later start another job across the road from the old place. Awkward. Christian, I used to work 1 hour by train, now work 6 minute walk from a home. Let's take some calls here. Good morning, Gail. Welcome to the show.
3: Good morning, Christian. How are you?
0: I'm good. I hope you had a lovely weekend, Gail. So what's your story for us, mate?
3: Well, I used to travel 10 minutes to my job, and I now travel an hour and a half.
0: Bloody hell, you must really like that job, an hour and a half.
3: Yep. I do really like that job, actually, although I'm about to retire.
0: All right. Do they know, or are they just hearing it first time on the show?
3: No, they know, they know.
0: They know, they know, yeah, they know. Yeah. All right, well, lovely to hear that, Gail. Gail, thank you very much for giving us a call. Have a good week.
3: Thank you, bye-bye.
0: Steph, good morning. Welcome to the show, Steph.
4: Morning, Christian.
0: Good morning, Steph. So, Steph, I think you're a contender for the longest move to a new job. Where did you go?
4: Yes, correct. So I moved to Florida in the USA for 5 months back in 2022. So I worked at Walt Disney World.
0: Oh, you were interning for Walt?
4: No, I wish. So I worked at Magic Kingdom at Tomorrowland Speedway. I was only there for 5 months. It was the greatest adventure of my life.
0: I bet. What an incredible place to work.
4: Yeah, definitely.
0: So were you actually in the park with the public?
4: Yes. Yeah, correct. So I was working at an attraction, so I got to greet all the guests. They came from all walks of life, everywhere around the world, so it was amazing.
0: I bet. And also, you're dealing with people then that's going to be one of the best days of their life. And so I've been watching a documentary about the place, and there's all these hidden doorways where you all come out from.
4: Correct. Yes. But that's secrecy, so I can't say anything.
0: No. Yeah, they've got all these sort of secret doorways because obviously they can't just see them stringing out of an office block.
2: That's true, actually, yeah.
0: Sticking their head on, you know.
4: Pretty much, goofy?
0: Yeah, Goofy's having a dart around the back. It's not a good look. There are these secret doorways and trapdoors that they emerge from.
4: Yeah, so the kingdom is, there's an underground, like, pathway. So you would go underneath the castle, and then we would come out of these doorways all from all sections of the kingdom.
0: Amazing.
4: So, yeah, pretty cool.
0: Yeah, I bet that was great fun being an intern there.
4: Yeah, I was only there, like I said, for 5 months, and I only packed one suitcase, came back with two suitcases.
0: Fantastic. Steph, thank you very much for giving us a call.
4: Thank
0: Have a good
4: so
0: day.
4: Much. Appreciate it. You too. See ya.
0: Bye-bye. Steve, good morning, Steve.
5: Hello, Christian gang.
0: We're good, Steve. Thanks for calling the show. Have you had a nice weekend? Now, Steve, short or the longest distance for a new job? What's it for you, Steve?
5: Definitely the shortest. I was working as a builder's labourer, and the job was coming to an end, so he was telling me that there'd be no work left, and 2 metres away, a brickie overheard, said, come work for me, and ended up there for about 5 years.
2: And now you're Husey.
0: All right, Steve, thank you.
5: 2 metres.
0: Yeah, that's crazy. Steve, thank you very much for giving us a call.
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0: All right. The reason why we're doing this, over the last two decades, the last 20 years, 60% of Australian pubs have gone and they won't be coming back. We think that's wrong. We want to do something about that. We need your help. Tell us about your local pub. It's worth fighting for. It's worth saving. We've joined forces with 4X, which means we can help more pubs. The pub's calling somewhere between the first sip and the last laugh. It's always a 4X. So the good news is, starting next week, pub a day. Five pubs are going to get $5,000 each, and another one gets the ultimate makeover. When we get to that point, we will need help from the good tradies that listen to the show. We're going to need help because we'll probably end up doing a renovation. I'm using the collective we there, like the royal we.
1: Yes, I was going to say.
0: I see me more in a director's chair, in heavily supervisory role.
1: Yeah, none of us really have
0: that
1: any
0: That pub does not want me
1: skills.
0: On the tools.
1: It would not be
0: on
1: standing.
0: The pubs drinking the stuff, yes, fine, but not on the tools.
1: You're one of the best.
0: Yes. All right, so tell us about your local pub. Head to thegoldwebsite.com.au. Already, we only launched this in the middle of last week. Already we've heard about 200 pubs, which is incredible. Thank you so much. Place to go to is the website, thegoldwebsite.com.au. Sally runs a beautiful pub that needs some help. Morning, Sally. Welcome to the show.
2: Thank you very much. Happy to be here.
0: Now, Sally, tell us about your pub. First of all, what's it called and where is it, Sally?
2: It's called the Royal Oak in Balmain.
0: Good name for a pub. Good name for a pub. And And this is your pub?
2: It's owned by Maureen Thornett, and her daughter manages it. But she used to have the Dolphin Hotel in Surry Hills. And she does the best food always. So anytime we have a special occasion, we're off to Maureen's pub for lunch, dinner, whatever, and we always have a great time together.
0: Brilliant.
2: The food's great and we sit and chat and laugh and carry on, and lunch turns into dinner. You know what I mean?
0: Yes, perfect. A nice long lunch. I'm a big fan of a long lunch. And the pub needs some help. What does it need help doing? Is it a lick of paint or...?
2: The restaurant's great. If they could brighten up the bar a bit, because it's a bit dark in the bar. Maybe that's not such a bad thing after I've had a few glasses of wine, but...
1: I spent a lot of time at the Royal Oak, actually. Some great Anzac days. They do a great two up there, lost a lot
0: brilliant.
1: Of money.
0: Yeah. Yes.
1: But it is a brilliant pub, and yes, could do with a bit of a freshen up, a brighten up, a great community club in Balmain.
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0: Christian O'Connell's show. Let's save the Australian pubs. They are dying out. They're going by the wayside and they're not coming back. We're not going to the pubs as much as we used to. People are drinking at home. Too much time streaming, not enough time cheersing. That's what the problem is, though, isn't it? We all now just have built lives for convenience.
1: Yeah.
0: Right? And it's easy just to stay indoors. In fact, my wife and I did this on Saturday night. I booked a restaurant for our wedding anniversary. My wife wakes up Saturday morning and goes, "Can't be bothered, Chris, just cancel it." She said, "Can you cook?" She goes, "I can't be bothered to go out. You know, get my hair wet, dry it, get the clothes on. Can you just cook?" I was like, "Okay, right."
1: Your 28th wedding anniversary.
0: Yes. You're just giving up. You're just waiting each other out, you know. Basically, after 28 years of marriage, it's just every day taking it turns to ask, "What's for dinner tonight? What's for dinner tonight?" until one of you just dies. That's marriage. 28 years. Can't be actually bothered to go, "I haven't got the effort, Chris, to celebrate being with you. How about you just," she goes, "I just want to put my cozies on, watch TV." Too much time streaming, not enough time cheersing. Bring back the cheers. And there was something in the news, wasn't there, a couple of months ago, how about even the art of the shout, the getting around in, that's not happening anymore.
1: Yeah, it's dying out.
0: Yes. We need to get Albo on as well. They've got to do something about paying too much of beer in this country.
1: It's so expensive.
0: Crazy. Yeah. Crazy amount of that. All right, so we need your help. Tell us about your local pub that needs saving, because we really do want to do that. We've got together with Forex, and so it means that next week, this is going to be incredible. Five pubs are going to be getting the news that they're getting $5,000 each. It would appear, just, you know, hearing about all the pubs, that the standard of pub painting has really fallen by the wayside.
1: It's a lot.
0: Every pub we're hearing about needs painting. Who are these? Probably dodgy Irish painters. Probably seen them on A Current Affair. All right, doing undercutting a local painter for cash, and then within months the paint's flaking off.
1: And they all need a lick. Exactly, one lick of paint.
0: Just one lick of it. I don't need two or three coats. Just a lick of paint. All right, tell us about your local pub. Give us a call.

0: 1355 22. Producer Ken has assured me that these callers can speak. Catherine, good morning, Catherine.
1: Good morning, everyone.
0: Good morning, Catherine. Reassuring. And Catherine, tell us about your local pub.
1: My local pub is the Royal Meredith, owned by Claire and Damien. They are one of the last pubs in the Geelong region that host pretty big bands out in their beer garden. Kate Sobrano, Thirsty Merc,
0: oh, wow.
1: Jack Jones. They get us to support them. We get looked after so well. A few months before my father died, they accommodated him. They got him backstage to meet Kate Sobrano because he's 80 and thinks Kate Sobrano's just a doll.
0: Oh, my God. How good of them. See, that's the thing about these pubs, isn't it? They're the heart of a community when they're done right.
1: They are wonderful people. The only thing, the inside bar
0: paint
1: needs a bit of a vamp up.
0: Yeah.
1: They don't have pokies. They've got two awesome pool tables. They still have the bingo tickets.
0: Oh, wow. That's proper old school. Brilliant.
1: It needs maybe some new floor, maybe some tables and a lick of paint. But
0: some tables?
2: Some tables.
0: Well, image, if I went in there and ordered the palm, I'd eat out your hands when you're here. Who are you, city slicker?
2: Just finger food.
1: The tables are a bit high for me.
0: Well, they've got fancy pants. Tables,
1: they do amazing meals, but their kitchen's pretty small. So anything to do, like they support local music, big
0: Brilliant.
1: Music. To get us to come in. I'm on stage with Kate Sobrano. I can't even speak. I'm meant to sing.
0: Uh-huh. You were singing with Kate Sobrano?
1: We did. Yeah, and Jack Jones. He's a wonderful person, so.
0: Wow.
2: Wait, anyone can just get up and sing with her? Or are you a singer?
1: No,
0: karaoke is this?
1: My husband and I are a local musical duo, so.
0: Oh, wow. What are you called?
1: Our last name is Keast. We're called Beauty and the Keast.
0: God bless. God bless.
1: He's the beauty.
0: I love that.
1: He's the beauty.
0: I doubt that. And what do you do? Covers? You got your own material? We need to get you live on the show.
1: We do covers. We do a lot of corporate and weddings and a couple of pubs and stuff. But
0: Brilliant.
1: To be on stage with those people and they were, like, the way they looked after Dad, like Kate Sobrano, if you've ever heard Kate Sobrano try and say it's a brobrick
0: communlach nick tonight,
1: my dad's Scottish. Well, I've got the footage for you.
0: Wow, thank God. Thank you so much. And when, plug yourself, when's your next gig? When can people go and see you?
1: Oh, Keasty is playing at the Nash in
0: Hang on a minute, he's doing the nasty on you. He's doing a secret gig without you.
1: People don't like paying for the duo. I cost money, mate.
0: Oh, no.
2: Catherine comes extra.
0: Oh, shrinkflation.
1: Yeah, I'm extra. And he has to keep me under control because I do like the rider a little bit.
0: Gotcha. That's title of today's show. Oh, no. All right. Well, listen, thank you so much. It has been a real joy speaking to you, Catherine. Thank you so much
1: for giving
0: us a call. All right. Have a great week. Thank you.
1: You too, bye.
0: What a riot, that's brilliant. Kim, good morning. Kim, welcome to the show. Kim.
3: Oh, good morning, Christian. How are you?
0: I'm good. Thanks for giving us a call. And also thanks for taking the time to tell us about your local pub. So what's it called and where is it, Kim?
3: Okay, so it's the Pine Grove Hotel in Upper Beaconsfield, and it's known as the Piney. It actually burnt down in Ash Wednesday in 83. The community and the local families had gotten back together and they had rebuilt it, plus they had done the post office. Rebuilt it, reopened in 84.
0: Incredible.
3: And then I think maybe 30 years ago, there was a family that lived in Hawthorne and he was a father of young children. He was actually diagnosed with cancer. So what he did is he decided his last few years he wanted to live in the hills, so he bought 20 acres up here in Upper Beaconsfield.
0: Mm.
3: And then he started a winery. He started doing vines. So then he had that since then. But then 10 years ago, they bought the pub, which is next door, and it backs onto it.
0: Brilliant.
3: So the Carly Winery and the Carly family bought the pub and brought it back to life and done like a small refurbishment, got new cooking, you know, the staff, everything just fell into place. And it's just so popular now, like it's booked out. So
0: it sounds a brilliant pub.
3: Yeah, it is really good pub. And the families are lovely. I mean, the son does look like Carl Barron, not as funny, but does fit nearly jogging. He's really...
0: You've described it perfectly.
3: Yeah, you got to not smirk because you just, because my husband goes, oh, here comes Carl Barron. I go, oh, shut up, baby. But they're so good. Like this year they had meat raffles, meat trays.
0: Yes.
3: And they done fundraisers and they done a family day and they raised $37,000 for the Royal Children's Hospital.
0: Wow.
3: I know.
0: That's incredible.
3: And then the staff, the young guys that work there, they done the shave head day for the cancer. So they're really community-based and focused and they're loved.
0: I love this.
3: So I'd love to. When I heard this last week, this competition, I thought, oh, my God, I entered straight away. I thought, I'd love to give them something back.
0: Yeah, that sounds like an amazing place. So that's the Piney.
3: The Piney, yes.
0: Brilliant.
3: Yes.
0: Kim,
3: we go every week.
0: Brilliant. Thank you very much for letting us know about the Pine Grove. All right, have a great day.
3: You too. Thank you.
0: All right. We've got the latest news and sports. So two great calls, two great pubs that are part of a community. They're not just a pub. Tell us about your local pub. The best place to do that now is head to thegoldwebsite.com.au.
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13: Yeah, okay.
14: Out of the way, Dobie.
15: Jonesy and Amanda, those are names that you would never forget.
16: It's showtime.
17: Hello there, Amanda. How are you today?
18: I'm well, thank you. How
17: back
18: are you going?
17: Back after the weekend, you seem to be okay.
18: The big weekend, how about you?
17: You did. You were partying on. My weekend was kind of calm, which was good. I've got a bit of Insta regret in that I didn't take a picture of the ginormous clog of hair I pulled out of my plug hole in the shower. It was one of those moments.
18: What?
17: I was standing in the shower, shaving my face, and all of a sudden the water came bubbling up out of the plug hole, and so I had to yell down to my wife. I said, Helen, I need a bag so I can put this blockage, because I got my coat hanger, and I was pulling it out, and it was as big as a medium-sized cat.
18: Oh.
17: As big.
18: I need to get the image out
17: of
18: my head.
17: Hair.
18: Can I clear something up with you?
17: And it was
18: while
17: like,
18: you were crouching over, pulling it out,
17: yeah.
18: Did you have a towel?
17: No, at that point I was like fully nude.
18: Oh. You look like Gollum.
17: My precious. And it was one of those moments I thought, oh, you know what I should do? For all those weirdos that are into AMSR, you know, that they like, you know, that sort of stuff, I thought I should take a picture of this and then of me pulling it out and put it on Instagram.
18: And
17: I just said I couldn't be bothered. My hands were all wet, still hadn't fully shaved my face.
18: But then you said you had regret.
17: Well, my wife had regret when she walked into the bathroom. I said, oh,
18: can you help get this out of my plug hole?
17: Please. Oh, my goodness. I said, who's been sharing in here? Chewbacca?
18: Oh, what a lovely way to start the
17: show. That's how we roll on the weekend at the Jones House.
18: Okay.
17: What about you? You went to heaps of stuff.
18: Oh, I had a big weekend. I'll discuss it all throughout the show.
17: Well, I want to know how Jack, your son, went in his stand-up.
18: We'll cover that.
17: Because I was forbidden to go and see it.
18: Oh, no. Well, I didn't know whether I was allowed to go and see it.
17: You
18: but,
17: went?
18: Eventually I did go, and I'm really pleased
17: the
18: I did.
17: The word is he killed.
18: It was so good.
17: That's
18: we'll play
17: great.
18: A snippet. With his permission.
17: Of course.
18: We'll play a snippet of it.
17: We can't do anything until we do the Fast Five today, because we've got many things coming out. Did you know as well, just away from that, we're giving you the chance to win a brand new mattress?
18: Yeah, valued over $2,000.
17: We're playing a new game called Who's in Bed with Jonesy and Amanda.
18: And how hairy's their plug hole?
17: Instagram makes its return, and we can't do anything, as I said, till we do the Fast Five. Jonesy and Amanda driving you home with Jam Nation.
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4: Fast Five.
0: You've seen it, you've heard it, you're still asking questions.
5: Well, no, we're asking the questions, you answer them.
0: The Fast Five. Five questions. Can you go all the way and answer all five questions correctly in one go? That's a big deal.
5: But you don't have to. If you answer question five correctly, four tickets to the Good Food and Wine Show. You'll see our friend Miguel Maestre.
0: The Fiesta Live. Peter's in Peakhurst.
5: Hi, Peter.
6: Hey, how you going, guys?
0: Good.
5: Very well, thank you. Here's question one for you. Gwen Stefani rose to fame as the lead singer of which 90s ska punk band?
6: Oh, God, you got me here. Gwen Stefani. Oh, I don't know that one, sorry.
5: Sorry, Pete.
0: Kaz is in Doncaster.
5: Hello, Kaz.
0: Well, that was easy.
7: Hi.
5: Hello. Kaz.
7: Hi, Jonesy and Amanda.
5: Do you know what band Gwen Stefani was in? She was the lead singer before she went solo.
7: No Doubt.
5: No Doubt.
0: My favourite No Doubt song, Hella Good. Do you like Hella Good?
5: I don't mind that
0: one. It's got that bitchin' bass line. If I can say bitchin' at this time of the
5: afternoon. We've said it twice now. Are you grub?
0: I don't think you say grub at this time. Yeah. We should play this.
5: Kaz, question number two, we're playing the not-so-secret sound. Duh. What's this sound? Every parent
0: like
5: is
0: puffing
5: just...
0: Billy going through a cutting.
5: Dear me.
0: Kaz?
7: Yeah, someone playing the recorder.
5: Oh, yes. Yeah. Someone playing it with their nose.
0: Can I ask what theme are they playing?
5: That's Jurassic Park.
0: Yeah, no.
5: Park. Yeah, have a listen.
0: Is it? I'd be saying bring on the dinosaur.
5: Yeah.
0: Which fashion house has the head of Medusa as its logo? Is it A, Gucci, B, Versace, or C, Hermes?
7: Versace.
0: You know it.
5: It's Versace.
0: You're a Versace kind of girl, aren't you, Kaz?
7: I am.
5: Question number four. You're doing very well. The highest grossing movie ever made is Avatar. It features a blue alien species known as what?
7: Oh, my daughter was right.
5: Oh, Kaz, I'm sorry.
0: A bit hard on the buzzer there, right?
8: Hello.
0: Why don't you play the Fast Five? Jonesy and Amanda driving you home with Jam Nation.
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0: Hello there. It's Jonesy and Amanda driving you home with Jam Nation, and we're into the Fast Five.
1: How fast can this thing go?
2: Faster than the speed of light.
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2: Fast Five.
4: We're up to question number four. It's going to Sarah in Endeavour Hills. Hello, Sarah.
5: Hello, how are you?
4: Very well. The movie Avatar was the highest grossing movie ever made. It's got a blue alien species known as what?
5: Navi.
4: The Navi.
0: Yeah,
4: Navi,
0: yeah.
4: Yes. It's grossed over $2 billion.
0: Wow. Well, do you know what was gross? My big hair plug that came out of my shower.
4: I don't know why James Cameron isn't on the phone to you saying, hey, you know
0: James
4: what?
0: Cameron.
4: I want this in a film.
0: He'd appreciate that. Remember that time we played him our underwater fight?
4: Yes. We were talking to him because he'd made a whole documentary about underwater cave diving.
0: Yeah.
4: And we played him our underwater fight. He was fascinated. I'm still waiting for my phone to ring for that movie offer.
0: You know, did you see that story just as a sidebar?
4: Oh,
0: you might have seen that,
4: made
0: Sarah.
4: Me feel sick.
0: Those Italian divers in the caves in the Maldives?
4: It makes me feel sick.
0: Why? In what world? Like, okay, I'm going to give you a question. Skydive or cave dive? And I don't want to skydive, but I take skydive.
4: I've skydived, and I'd never cave dive.
0: Sarah?
4: Even world experts can get lost.
0: Yeah. What would you do? Skydive or cave dive?
5: Skydive.
0: Yeah, so you would. You would. What benefit is there of cave
4: diving?
0: Well,
4: I think, did you see the little diagram?
0: Oh, the diagram's the worst.
4: I know. It's everyone's ickest fear. Let's get to question five. This is where it all happens for you, Sarah.
0: Here we go.
4: The so-called Steroid Olympics, currently taking place in Las Vegas, is officially known by what name?
5: The Enhanced Games.
4: You've
5: the
4: done enhanced. It.
0: James Magnussen finished over 2 seconds outside of his 100-metre freestyle best despite having undergone 2 years of supervised doping. So he was 2 seconds shorter than when he was off the drugs.
4: Having said that, if he was still competing now and off the drugs, he may not have been at that peak.
0: Oh, so you're a big
4: either.
0: you're a big druggie?
4: No, I'm just, I don't
0: sure.
4: know. No, oh, yeah, sure, I'm
0: sure.
4: A big druggie.
0: You're a big druggie.
4: I don't even go swimming and I am.
0: You're a big druggie.
4: I'm an enhanced tea leaves.
0: Hide your purse, Sarah.
4: I'm happy to do a urine test every 10 minutes.
0: And your VCR because Amanda's going to steal it for more drugs. Congratulations, you've won the jam pack. Inside.
6: And a Panadol.
0: You'll find 4 tickets to the Good Food and Wine Show. 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
5: thanks.
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5: Amazing. Thank you very much.
0: Good on you. If you see Miguel Maestre, tell him we sent you.
4: Yeah, say hi.
5: I will.
0: You're not going to do
4: well,
0: that,
4: coming
0: Sarah.
4: Up, Emma Gillespie gives us the download on Stephen Colbert's final show.
0: Yeah, curious about that because now he's on community TV.
4: Oh, I think that was a one-off. Wasn't it? I don't know. Who knows what he'll do next?
0: Emma has all the deets. Coming up, it's Jonesy and Amanda driving you home.
3: 846-4CA.

0: Hello there, it's Jonesy Demander driving you home. Happy birthday to your son, Liam. He I can't believe he's 25.
1: 25 over the weekend. That's 25. Me. That's a substantial age. It's funny, he said that he woke up on the morning of his 25th birthday with a crick in his neck. he's getting old man ailments already.
0: We were both working at the same radio station. You were doing breakfast with Andrew Denton and I was doing the big long block of non-stop rock hour straight after your show. But I remember it like yesterday, the announcement when little Liam was born.
2: We all feel the same. We feel the same.
3: Wow. I had a baby.
2: Well done.
3: It wasn't air after all. It wasn't gas or too much Christmas pudding. It was a baby.
2: We knew you had it in your mouth.
0: You spoke so well when you worked at 2M.
1: You know, I'd been at work the day before. How weird is that? Liam came early, went home from doing the breakfast radio show, and my waters broke at home, and he was born late that night.
0: But it was, I've known you for a long time, and you said to me privately that you thought you were never going to have children.
1: Yeah, well,
0: and we were at a dinner one night.
1: I wanted that. I just looked down the barrel of it not happening.
0: But this was in the early part of the piece of our relationship, and you said, yeah, we're probably just not going to have kids. And I went, well.
1: Well, I wasn't saying that we've chosen not to.
0: No, because of the difficulties to have kids.
1: Yeah.
0: And you taught me something about, you know, you never presume that someone's going to, it's going to be easy for them to have kids. I'm never someone that would go up to someone, when are you going to have a baby? I wouldn't say that to anyone because it's not written in stone.
1: No.
0: But I remember so well when you announced that you were going to, oh, we're going to play it. You'll go the blub, I'll go the blub. This is when we found out that Amanda and Harley were going to have a little baby.
4: We have an announcement. Actually, I don't have an announcement. Over to you, Amanda Rose Keller.
5: Oh, look, I'm going to start crying now. I'd like to announce that there's a new member of our team starting next year. I'm having a baby.
6: Yeah. Well, I just heard.
5: Harley and I are absolutely thrilled.
6: The news today.
5: And excited. Oh, I'm getting all teary.
6: Seems my life.
4: Having no news since you were just

0: weekend said to me, so they put something on my socials about his turning 25, said they remembered the day that he was born. Cause, and not as it wasn't like where were you when JFK was shot. It's sort of a marker to their own lives that was 25 years ago.
1: You know, you talk about in radio about connection. That's connection. And I remember when you told me and you said, don't tell anyone, I'm going to have a baby.
0: You're the first person I think I may have
1: told. The first person at work was standing by the water cooler, which was filled with Jack Daniels.
0: And you know what? You didn't tell anyone because you didn't remember. Because the next day you said to me, where'd you go yesterday? And I pulled you aside and I said, I had some tests. And you said, what do you mean? What's wrong with your guts? You actually said that to me because I was pointing at my stomach. I said, don't you remember I told you yesterday? But 25 years, I had a great dinner because Jack was 23 last week, Liam was 25. Mm. We had a great night with Harley. It was just, you know, Harley can't come to restaurants anymore, and that's such a sadness for me. You know, those simple things as having a glass of wine with your partner at a restaurant to celebrate your kids. But it was great that we got to hang out at home and then went to a restaurant. So,
1: great.
0: You know, we're very proud parents.
1: Good on you. And you're a great mum.
0: Thank you.
1: And Harley's a great dad.
0: Thank you.
1: And you've got two excellent sons.
0: Oh, that's a lovely thing, and I think so too.
1: Emma Gillespie is coming up, Stephen Colbert's final show. All the thoughts on that. It's Jonesy and Amanda driving you home. What's going on? What's
2: going on? What's going on? 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What's going on? Yeah, what's going on? 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

0: Hey, it's Jonesy and Amanda driving you home. It's time. When I say it's time for your download with Emma Gillespie serving up a steaming pile.
1: Okay, thank you. She's editor of the Daily Oz.
0: Yes, that sounds a lot worse than I was hoping it to be.
1: Hello,
2: well,
1: Em.
2: Well, I think that's how Stephen Colbert would describe his week, a bit of a steaming pile, because we're talking about the end of an era in American TV. After 30 years on CBS, The Late Show, originally hosted by David Letterman, hosted by Stephen Colbert for the last 11 years, finally wrapped up on Thursday night, Friday afternoon for us here in Australia. It was quite the send-off. A star-studded farewell for the 62-year-old comedian. He was joined by the likes of Sir Paul McCartney, if you've heard of him. Mm-hmm. But he said that his role on the show has always not only been about recapping the news, but feeling the news with the audience. He thanked his team. He thanked his viewers in the studio and around the world. Here's a little bit of how he opened the show.
3: The show has been a joy for us to do for you. In fact, we call this show the Joy Machine, all right? We call the Joy Machine because to do this many shows, it has to be a machine. But the thing is, if you choose to do it with joy, it doesn't hurt as much when your fingers get caught in the gears. I'll say to you what I've said to every audience for the last 11 years, and I have meant it every time. Have a good show. Thanks for being here. And let's do it, y'all.
2: It was all about the audience, really. And I mean, they got their fix of star power. We had Bryan Cranston, Paul Rudd, Ryan Reynolds, all the other late night hosts, Jimmy Fallon, Jimmy Kimmel, Seth Meyers, John Oliver, even Andy Cohen all appeared as well. There was a real showstopper moment when Paul McCartney closed the night. He performed Hello Goodbye with Colbert, who actually sung, and John Batiste and Elvis Costello. Bruce Springsteen also paid tribute. I thought this was a really moving moment from the broadcast. Here's what Springsteen had to say.
4: I'm here in support tonight with Stephen because you're the first guy in America who's lost his show because we got a president who can't take a joke. Anyway, Stephen, these are small-minded people. They got no idea what the freedoms of this beautiful country are supposed to be about. This is for you.
2: So that was, of course, referring to the reason why Colbert was axed in the first place. Now, we have to take it back to 2024. That's when CBS aired an interview with Kamala Harris as the then Democratic presidential candidate. Trump ended up suing CBS over the editing of that interview. He alleged it was an attempt to tip the scales in favor of the Democratic Party. Of course, listeners will be very familiar with Trump being a very litigious man. He loves to threaten a lawsuit. But Paramount, which owns CBS, ended up settling this suit with Trump in July last year for $16 million US dollars. Colbert was very openly critical of the deal. He called the settlement a big fat bribe. 3 days later, CBS announced The Late Show would end in May 2026. So there was a huge uproar, massive controversy over that decision. Trump obviously celebrating it. Even over the weekend, he welcomed the final axing of the show. He's always called Colbert talentless. But I think Seth Meyers summed it up best. He called it a very sad week for television in America.
1: Absolutely. Yeah. And there was a meme that Donald Trump reposted on his own socials of him throwing Stephen Colbert into a dumpster. This is the president of the United States.
0: Because I thought that was a joke. I thought someone else has posted that, but it was actually from his.
1: And some people have tried to distance Donald Trump from this, saying when it was initially, when the show was going to end, they said, this is a decision that Paramount made. It's nothing to do with Donald Trump. But you see that meme and you go, there's your direct line. Absolutely
2: And he's been in a long-standing dispute with all the late-night comedians. There's a lot of talk that Jimmy Kimmel is next. He's being investigated. Disney's licenses are under review. There's been a couple of comments that have really upset Trump. And he was even taken off the air briefly last year, but he was back after about a week. But, yeah, I mean, Kimmel openly jokes about being next, and we'll see. It's certainly an uncertain time for the late-night TV game.
1: Wow. Paul McCartney must be going, look, I can't perform every week.
0: Come on.
1: Give me a break.
0: Em, thank you.
2: Thanks.
5: Okay, your download is complete.
0: Thanks, Em. This has just popped up on my screen. Sad news. We've just learned that AFL legend Neil Danaher has passed away. You would know of Neil's struggle with MND for many, many years, but also he was instrumental in raising awareness and funds with the Big Freeze. We have some more details about this breaking news coming up next. 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
0: Showtime! Can I ask you a personal question?
1: Oh, don't. I don't like them.
0: How's your mattress?
1: What do you mean?
0: Well, how is it?
1: It's not too bad, actually.
0: Is it right?
1: Yeah.
0: Jen, am I right? What about yours?
32: Yeah, it's all right.
0: Is there still a little race car around it?
1: How about yours?
0: My mattress is getting a bit shabby, you know. I've had it for 10 years now. It was a get-out-of-town mattress at the time. But
1: did
0: I
1: it
0: bought
1: encourage
0: it,
1: you to get out of town?
0: Well, we bought it in a Westfield. It was at David Jones. And my wife and I were walking through and she said, let's try this mattress.
1: What do you mean try it?
0: Because they had it out in the out front of DJs.
1: How do you try? I've never seen anyone lie
0: so
1: on a mattress.
0: So you're lying on this mattress.
1: You laid on it.
0: We're both lying on it while these slack-jawed teens walk past eating their Guzman and Gomez. I'm going, okay.
1: But I don't know if you're supposed to lie on them, are you?
0: Yeah, the sales guy was into it.
1: Don't go to the plumbing shop where they've got toilets.
0: The sales guy. You only make that mistake once. The sales guy said, you're lying, and get an idea. Anyway, it has been a comfortable mattress. But you know what? I'm thinking of upgrading that mattress. And if I was, I would ring Jonesy and Amanda to play Who's in Bed with Jonesy and Amanda.
1: Yes, we have a mattress that's valued at over $2,000 to give away every day.
0: Yep. And this is thanks to Domain, who sell the best mattresses in the business. Would you like to be a part of this? JonesyandAmanda.com.au.
1: We'll talk you through the rules of it next.
0: It's Jonesy and Amanda driving you home.
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2: Okay. We're giving away a bed. Let's think of every song that has the word bed in it.
0: Foxy, our audio guy, spent all night working on that. Let's play Who's in Bed with Jonesy and Amanda. Every day, a mattress worth over $2,000, thanks to Domain, could be yours. Do you want me to explain how it works?
2: I can, if you'd like. Let's both explain how it works.
0: Well, no, we're not doing the Mike and Carol Brady.
2: Yes, we are.
0: Okay, it's either one of us is the person that
2: here's how it works.
0: Information
2: I'll be the information giver.
0: Okay, you do it.
2: Here's how it works. We are in bed with a famous Australian person.
3: Oh, controversial.
2: Through a series of clues, you have to work out who we are in bed with. You only get one clue per caller. So the first person gets one clue. And if you don't get that, you can't guess who we're in bed with. Mm-hmm. We move on to the next caller who's given more information and so on until someone guesses it and wins the bed.
0: Well explained, that girl there. 135522 is our number. Christy is in Digger's Rest. Hello, Christy.
4: Hi, how you going?
0: Going well. You ready for the first clue?
4: I am.
2: Do you want to hear some bed generic bed noises
0: yeah,
2: first?
0: Yeah, let's jump on the bed. Oh, gee.
2: That's your elbows making that noise.
0: A bit much, isn't it, really? Just you'd have to be so vigorous.
2: Well, we are in bed with a famous Australian person. Let's try and work out who it is.
0: Look, that's a bit Larry for the bed.
2: A Hawaiian shirt.
0: What? I don't know about that. It's so loud, it plays music. Christy, do you have any idea who we're in bed with?
4: Anthony Albanese?
2: No.
0: Amanda's in bed with the Labor Party, aren't
2: you? That's so not true. No, Christy. Not Anthony Albanese.
0: Belinda is in Baulkham Hills. Hello, Belinda.
5: Hello.
2: So we know already that this famous Australian is wearing a Hawaiian shirt. Yep. What else can we tell you?
0: Look at this.
2: Wow.
0: Whoa, that's a
2: razzmatazz.
0: Top hat.
2: A top hat and sort of some kind of Broadway musical situation. Yeah.
5: Is it Hugh Jackman?
2: Yes, it is.
0: We didn't even get to rip through his sheets.
2: with his claws. We didn't even get to that one.
0: We didn't even get to that.
6: G'day, guys. How are you?
2: Hey, good, thanks.
0: Hugh, how are you, mate?
2: I don't know why you're in bed with us, but thanks for joining us.
0: We didn't even get to the clue. This is sad. The bed is empty.
2: Why would it be empty? He's got a new partner. The bed is empty and now not.
0: The little one bed said roll over. Anyway, Belinda, forget that. Congratulations. You have won.
5: Thank you very much. It's very exciting.
0: It is. How's your mattress?
5: Well, I was just saying, it's so old, I can't even think about how old it is. So this is amazing.
0: This
2: you're going to love it.
0: Win.
2: You're going to love it.
0: You have won a mattress from Domain. 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
5: Wow, thank you very much. Thank you, Domain.
2: Oh, aren't you sweet,
0: thank
2: Belinda.
0: Thank you, Jonesy and Amanda, Belinda. Probably Jonesy more than Amanda.
2: And we will play this again tomorrow.
0: Good work. If you'd like to register, jonesyandamanda.com.au. Ryan, don't cut her off, Bushy says the praise.
2: Coming up next.
0: Now there's no praise.
2: Let's move on. No, if you can't believe a religious calendar, what can you believe? We'll talk about it next.
0: That's coming up.
2: Come on.
0: Let it breathe.
2: Now you've pooped the bed.
0: Okay. It's Jonesy and Amanda driving you home.
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0: Hello there, it's Jonesy DeMando across Australia driving you home.
1: Have you been to the Vatican?
0: Yes, I have. I actually bought a postcard from there and mailed it because it's the smallest country in the world.
1: Okay. I went years and years ago, I was surprised by the Vatican gift shop that had some really quirky kind of things.
0: There was some cool stuff in there.
1: Well, there was and I've always liked kitsch, as you know. There was a small, very small replica and with a picture of the Pope, as he was at the time, looking out of one of the windows.
0: Yeah.
1: And some unusual kind of things. We think, well, this is obviously sanctioned by the Vatican.
0: And those Carabinieri, the police, the Italian police, they just sort of stand around there trying to crack onto girls.
1: Well, looking attractive. Mm. Which brings me
0: and
1: to this.
0: And those Swiss guards, what the hell?
1: It's an unusual outfit, isn't it? It's hard to look attractive when you're wearing pom-poms on your shoes.
0: Yeah, I don't believe, they don't really
1: That sounds
0: look
1: like
0: tough.
1: A country song, doesn't it? I've got to go home and iron my pants.
0: You know, it's like when I see a copper in shorts, you go, come on, mate, put some long
1: pants
0: on.
1: At least he hasn't got curly shoes with a pom-pom on. But thousands of tourists flock every year to the Vatican, and one of the things millions of people do, but thousands buy what is known, it's officially called the Roman calendar, but colloquially it's known as the hot priest calendar. So every year, this same calendar gets reprinted, 2027, it's out again, with a series of, it's supposed to be, as I said, the Roman calendar, but it's just full of incredible headshots of very attractive young priests.
0: Mm-hmm.
1: The one who is on the cover is the sexiest priest of all. He looks like a young Matt Damon, very handsome. It has just been revealed he's never even set foot inside a seminary.
0: Oh.
1: It was a joke, he says. He's now 39. That photo was taken when he was 17, and a photographer asked him to pose in a priest's outfit.
0: Right.
1: And so his serene smile, as it says
0: here, wasn't another priest, was it?
1: Has adorned the calendar for many years since. And once again, he's on the cover of the 2027 edition. So there's sort of Mr. February, Mr. January, Mr. Not in that order, funnily enough, all of this, but he's on the cover. Here he is talking about it.
2: Io, 17 anni. Vivevo a Palermo, io sono palermitano e ho detto vuoi partecipare
1: sorry.
2: A questo
1: Brendan, I forget you don't speak Italian.
0: Che?
1: So he's now, as I said, 39, and he's saying, well, it was all a joke. It's been a mask. Yet to discover whether the others are actual priests or not.
0: Oh, okay.
1: But I'll tell you what, if those hunks holding hoses, tires and puppies aren't firemen, I'm just going to lose it. If they're accountants, I'll be furious.
0: You'll be dirty.
1: I'll be dirty, that's for sure.
0: Coming up,
1: yes.
0: I've got another round. I've got another round of That's Un Australian.
1: Oh, do I have to listen to it?
0: Yes, of course you do.
1: Oh.
0: And that's coming up. It's Jonesy DeMando driving you home.
3: 846 4CA.

0: Hello there, it's Jonesy and Amanda driving you home this Monday afternoon. This dude popped up in my feed, on my Instagram feed, and at first I thought he was going to be speaking about the discrimination he might have suffered because of the amount of facial tattoos he had. But no, it wasn't that at all. It was him talking about a peculiar incident that befell him while he was at Harvey Norman.
1: Just at Harvey Norman, and I'm looking for plants, right, as I've just moved. And when I walked in, there was a bunch of fake plants, and I went into electrical to buy something, and I asked the guy there, hey, mate, can someone help me with the plants that are over there? And he goes, okay, yeah. And while we're walking there, he's like, yeah, I bought a bunch of these for my wife and stuff like that. And I was like, oh, cool. He gets the girl comes over, and she's like, oh, these are actually discounted. So the fake plants were quite expensive, but they were discounted down to like $29 each. And I was like, great. And as I'm standing there, the guy that I asked to help me walks in front of me and starts picking out plants that he wants. Again, he's in uniform, and even the girl sort of looks at him and goes, hmm. And then he starts picking out ones, and then he takes the three that I literally had asked him to, like, can you come and help me with the product? He takes all three of them and, like, sets them aside, gets his phone out, and starts calling his wife. When he finished on the phone, I was like, I sort of looked at the girl, and she was obviously very new. I was like, hey, like, the staff member that I asked to help me took the plants that I want to buy. And he looks at me and says, yeah, I'm a paying customer as well.
2: What?
0: This poor guy, he gets the plants. He asks, he says, hey, tell me about these plants, man.
2: And the guy goes, can you help me? And the guy goes, oh, they're good offer. My wife, see if she wants them.
0: You can't do it. It's like if you go to KFC and you order some food and you see them just eating the chicken straight off the rack for themselves.
2: Yeah.
0: There is a bit of a customer service.
2: Well, there should be. There should be.
0: You know what that is?
2: Annoying?
0: No. It's un-Australian.
2: Oh, no.
0: Ryan.
3: Crikey. Hey, True Blue.
0: Whenever it happens.
2: Soldier was annoying. When a nasty ball sees a nine quicker. Kangaroos and honing cows. I can feel
4: a boring coming on. You're taking a bow or feeding a cow.
2: Is it
4: a
2: cow? Is it over?
0: Just in case we forget what country we're in.
2: Oh, okay.
0: Okay.
2: Well, coming up next, let's be Scottish for a minute. Last week, I introduced you to the voiceover work of Sam Hewen from Outlander, who's reading audio erotica for an app that I have joined.
0: Mm-hmm.
2: Even I found it a bit too much to bear. I'll play some of it for you next.
0: Oh, yay, all of us. That's coming up. It's Jonesy and Amanda driving you home.
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0: Hello there. It's Jonesy Demander driving you home.
1: Well, the story so far, I've been a big fan of Outlander for some time. I've watched the most recent series, sure, but it all wrapped up just last week after 10 years. And Sam Heughan, who plays Jamie, who everyone is in love with, has come out with a new project. It's through an organization called Quinn. Quinn is an app that has men reading audio erotica. You even gave it a go.
0: I gave it a go.
1: You spoke about your extruding water supply.
0: I could make anything sexy.
1: Well, let's see how Sam goes, because here's the thing. Here's the one he read. There were three parts to it. I listened to it all over the weekend. Mm-hmm. It's 3 Days in Galloway, it's called. And the story is everything you'd want it to be. He plays a Scottish groundskeeper at some old ground that used to be part of his family.
0: Is this current times or olden days?
1: Current times. And he's been heartbroken for 15 years, but you don't know about that at the moment, because then there's a hen's night that's staying in this old estate is now turned into a sort of a wellness retreat. And in this hen's night, in this hen's group, is one woman who comes out, and I hope this isn't a big spoiler alert, she's a princess.
0: Right.
1: And they met 15 years before when she was a student in Glasgow. They had a very emotional fling, madly in love with each other. He walked away from her because she was a princess, and how could he live up to
0: that? He was just a greenskeeper.
1: That's right. And here they are 15 years later, neither of them have gotten over it. So it starts I've played this bit for you already, a very romantic kind of beginning.
2: All I want is to hear her voice again. Ask if she's read anything good lately. If she followed the moon mission. What she thinks about anything at all.
0: Mm.
2: I thought I killed this thing inside of me, but it's only been in one long, deep sleep. And the sight of Olivia has awoken it.
0: No.
1: Yeah.
2: Ravenous.
1: See?
0: Okay.
1: I love all that. That's all I need. That's all I need is the romance.
0: When you listen to this?
1: When?
0: Yeah.
1: Well, I listened to it over the weekend when I was walking the dog, when I was in my car, when I was just living. And I realized that probably all I need is the romance of it.
0: Yeah.
1: Because I didn't realize that audio erotica

0: kind of meant slurping noises. And it made me feel a bit uncomfortable, particularly as I pictured him. Well, I'll tell you. And I don't know. We'll listen to them and then we'll discuss how do they do this anyway.
1: Okay.
0: So here's a bit.
1: Yep.
2: Before rocking her hips.
1: Oh, what's going on? What's going on there?
0: It keeps going. You listen.
2: Oh, you're perfect.
1: I'd say get a room, but I think we're in
0: I think we... That's the thing. We are surrounded by
1: right,
0: their room.
1: So you're
0: room.
1: Listening to this.
0: It gets worse.
2: After all this time, going slow isn't an option.
0: So, you know... I don't know if it's because...
1: You don't have this on speaker, do you?
0: Well, no, but in my car, if people are driving beside me, they think, why is that woman covering her face with her hands?
1: Yeah.
0: It's so... I was hoping the airbag would go off. I'd smash into a telegraph pole. That it's weird to listen to it because I picture Sam Heughan,
1: mm-hmm.
0: or is it... I'm going to keep listening to the other ones because they are read by strangers and maybe that's easier. I don't know. This is written for women, obviously. Do women want to hear the sounds, the romance of it? I kept thinking, fade out.
1: I think they've got to
0: tell
1: sounds.
0: We went back to her room. Fade out. I don't need to know all the slapping noises.
1: It's too much. Yeah.
0: But I wonder when they're in the studio, is he reading his bits on his own and she's doing her bits and then... Do they get someone else to do all the
1: There'd be a Foley artist makes the noises.
0: He doesn't do his own grunting?
1: But you do the kissy-kissy. Let me demonstrate.
0: You do it. It sounds like a budgie.
1: Do you want a budgie? Is that what you want?
0: I have a lot of questions, and most of them are about you.
1: People going, look at that airbag going off in that car.
0: The app is Quinn, if you're interested. Yeah. And if you do listen to it, tell me what you think. Maybe I should have listened to it quietly in the privacy of my own bedroom.
1: Almost as uncomfortable as that, I want to know how your son's stand-up comedy, his debut stand-up comedy.
0: He got similar applause.
1: He went on. Was it like?
0: Yeah. Oh, actually, with his permission, I will play you some of it.
1: Also, Instagram is here. It's Jonesy and Amanda driving you home.
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24: It's showtime.
1: Hello there, the 25th day of May.
0: That's it.
1: Yep.
0: I'm almost loath to say it, but I've got a joke.
1: You got a joke?
0: Just a quick, small, pull the Band-Aid off joke. It doesn't need...
1: Well, do we need the accoutrement?
0: Please.
25: Make them laugh, make them laugh. Don't you know everyone wants to laugh?
0: Is that enough? Finished?
1: How's the crowd? What's the crowd like today, Ryan? Oh, they're not happy. Gee, I hope it's a good joke. Oh, they're throwing tomatoes.
0: I haven't even started yet.
1: Okay, come on.
0: Okay, here we go.
1: We'll sit here.
0: What kind of trousers does a ghost hunter wear?
1: I don't know.
0: Just a paranormal jeans.
1: Thank you.
0: Well, that's a good one. Okay,
1: Brad's
0: thank you.
1: Happy.
0: Missed me. That's a good lead into what we're about to play you next. My son went to an open mic event on Friday night. He did his very first stand-up. With his permission, we will play some of it for you.
1: Instagram makes its return as well. If you would like to play Instagram, jonesyandamanda.com.au. It's Jonesy and Amanda driving you home.
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0: It's Jonesy and Amanda driving you home.
1: So my younger son, Jack, who's just turned 23, so proud of him, he decided he wanted to try stand-up comedy at an open mic night. And it takes guts, doesn't it?
0: Or does.
1: It does. And he's a funny guy, as we know.
0: He's a very funny guy.
1: But he's not a slapstick joke teller.
0: Mm-hmm.
1: But he was in. You have to do what they call a tight five.
0: Yeah.
1: You know, just 5 minutes and these open mic nights. So for his first time, he did it on Friday night. And I saw a friend of his at the gym in the morning who said he's going to go. And I didn't know whether Jack would want me there. Mm-hmm. I'd asked Jack and he said, I don't know. And I thought, well, I don't know. Should I
0: it's
1: go
0: nice,
1: or not?
0: Well, it is. That first night, and I said this to him in text form, I said, you'll always remember this. Whether you go good or bad or ugly, it will be something that you remember forever.
1: That's right. But I wondered whether he needed to own that himself, if you know what I mean. But then I thought, you know what, I will go. And I asked, I told Liam, so Liam came as well.
0: When
1: we walked in, I thought, you know what, Jack has already won at life. 25 of his friends were there, propping up the bar and all there to cheer him on. It was just the most fantastic thing. So I'm so glad I was there. Anyway, so with his permission, we've chopped down some of it. And,
0: taken out the swears.
1: We've taken out the swears. And you know what I loved is I played it to Harley, who was laughing so hard he was weeping. He said, I'm so proud. But it's, you know, his comedy can be quite, what do we call it, Brendan?
0: Well, he likes
1: esoteric.
0: Norm MacDonald. He's a big fan of Norm MacDonald, as I am, but Norm can be a little bit esoteric.
1: Yeah, so here's some stuff from the 6-minute set. We've chopped it down to about 2 minutes. And anyway, here it is.
2: How are you all doing, everybody? Thank you very much. I would just like to thank St. John's Ambulance downstairs that I've booked just in case I die up here tonight. But on that note, it is my first time doing stand-up comedy here tonight. And when I tell my co-workers this, they say, oh, you're a pretty funny-looking guy. And I say, no, that's not why I'm doing this. I do it because it's the bravest thing, apparently, a man can do. And so I look up to my great-grandfather who served in both world wars, prisoner of war in both of them. I say, hey, Gramps, I've got it now. But my grandfather wasn't done by the wars, he was done by lung cancer. Oh. I meant to laugh at that part. I'm an emotional kind of thought. But when he died, it was many years ago, and I had a contemplation about this, and I thought, I think disease names need to be a little bit more user-friendly. Because they're all, you got lung cancer and all this, it's terrible. You know, there's one cool one though. Athlete's foot. You tell someone you got athlete's foot, they think, what have you been doing? You're playing basketball? You run out of those things? Respect. You just got fungus growing on the bottom of your feet. But no, I come to you here tonight. I'm at a bit of a crossroads of my life. You know, I'm just about to finish university. And I've got nowhere to go in the employment sector. I think I will start to work in politics. I'm going to make it a little bit harder to sign into MyGov.
0: The kid's got the gift. You know what? I envy him because I remember when I did it all those years ago, but it was such a pivotal moment in my life because you become so obsessed with it. It becomes like this thing where you constantly keep going to do it.
1: Yeah, well, I think they're going to ask him back probably because his friends propped up the bar and probably think, well, what a profitable night we're having.
0: My last night was September 11, though, so we just don't want another worldwide event to ruin your comedy career. But congratulations, mate.
1: Well done, Jack. Very proud.
0: Coming up, the pub test this morning. This is this afternoon, I should say. No plus ones for a wedding.
1: This is what Taylor Swift has done for her invitations. What do you think?
0: We'll take it down to the Jonesy and Amanda Arms next. It's Jonesy and Amanda driving you home.
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0: there. It's Jonesy Demander.
1: When there's big issues to discuss, you know, this week has been tough.
2: It's Monday.
1: It's time to get down to the Jonesy Demander Arms for the pub test.
3: The pub test.
4: Pub test.
3: Does not pass the pub test.
4: Pub test.
3: Pub test. 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
5: Yeah, the pub test.
3: Doesn't pass the sniff test.
1: It's not like Taylor Swift to do anything controversial, but here it is.
2: Have you received an invitation to her wedding, Brendan?
1: No, I haven't checked my mail for a while.
2: Well, though. I haven't checked mine either because I haven't got it so far. She's getting married on July 3 in New York City.
1: The fact that I don't know her or you don't know her either, there's a good chance that we won't be invited.
2: Oh, whatever. But they're implementing a no plus one rule for certain guests, particularly single invitees. Married guests are allowed to bring their spouses. And this decision, apparently, according to the press, has left some guests feeling awkward and excluded. The etiquette, I was having a look at what the etiquette for plus ones are. Wedding plus one etiquette revolves around fairness, guest comfort and budget. Priorities given to spouses, long-term partners, wedding party members and guests who might otherwise fill out a place. I mean, it says here guests attending alone if you're out of town or you may not know many other people. But if you don't know many people, is it the bride's and groom's job to pay for you to bring someone along for your comfort level?
1: No.
2: And the thing is, if everyone isn't a plus one, if all the single people or the people who aren't in long-term relationships or relationships where the married couple haven't met you, even if you've been in a bit of a long-term relationship, that frees up everyone to socialise so you're not the only one who doesn't have a partner there, if you know what I mean.
1: So are you saying, so if you're married and you haven't met Taylor?
2: I don't know. I mean, I guess if you're a married couple, you probably do need to invite the married couple.
1: You've got to imagine the grief you would get into if you got invited to a wedding.
2: What if you got invited, to a work colleague's wedding?
1: Yeah, and then they said, oh, Helen can't go. My wife would go apoplectic if that was the case.
2: Yeah, if a work colleague and you hadn't met, and she hadn't met them?
1: Yeah, you can't do that. And I've been to weddings where she hasn't met the bride and groom.
2: But what about these days where it's so expensive?
1: Sure.
2: Everyone's trying to cut down on numbers.
1: Yep.
2: How important is the plus one? And I get if you're a married couple, that might be one thing. But anything less than that.
1: I say no dice. No dice.
2: What do you mean?
1: No dice to the plus one.
2: You don't want a plus one?
1: No, unless they're married.
2: What about if you've been living together for 5 years? Where do you draw the line? 2 months? What if you've been living together for 5 months?
1: Okay.
2: See, where do you draw the line?
1: There's going to be a lot of T's and C's on there.
2: Do you have to be... Let's break it down to no plus ones. If you don't have a partner, but you want someone to come along for company.
1: What does Jim Y. Rye think? He's a young person. You people seem to not RSVP to anything and then just show up on the day.
6: Yeah, this is tough, I think. I don't know, because then if you invite... Because I have lots of friends from different groups... So if I had to invite all of their partners, it would just you couldn't do it financially.
2: Absolutely.
6: Yeah.
1: And you're just smoothing the waters for
2: But in the old days, if everyone said plus one, so you'd find someone to take all those movies where, you'd be my plus one for my sister's wedding,
1: but that's Hollywood.
2: Well,
1: maybe
2: it does. Let's discuss. No plus ones for a wedding. Does it pass the pub test?
0: It's Jonesy Demander driving you home.
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1: Fast money.
2: Extra cash.
3: Any money. Jonesy and
0: Amanda's. Bye, bye, bye. Indeed. 10 questions, 60 seconds on the clock. You could pass if you don't know an answer. We'll come back to that question if time permits. You get all the questions right, $1,000.
4: And you can go with $1,000 or you can play for $2,000 with a bonus question, but it's double or nothing.
0: Annette is in Lilydale.
5: I am.
0: You are.
4: Hello, how are
0: you? That's home of the chicken.
5: I'm very well. It is home of the chicken.
0: Yeah,
5: apparently.
0: I know.
5: Myself at home. So.
0: Oh, you're unwell?
5: No, I've got six chickens.
0: Oh, you got six chickens. Are you in with the Lilydale people? Do you send them off to market or?
4: No. Did you mean chickens? I thought you meant your children. You had six children.
5: No, God, no.
0: You say you got six chickens and Lilydale is where they got the chickens.
4: Yeah, that's right.
0: Yeah, yeah. I'm just making small talk, Annette. Oh, you send them to market.
5: No, I don't.
0: Oh, you don't.
4: This is not.
5: They're my friends. They're my girls.
0: You can't send your chickens
4: to market.
0: Isn't
4: that funny how people now are rethinking this little piggy went to market?
0: Yeah.
4: We always thought that market meant, oh, he's going to the shops.
0: No, he's going off to the abattoir.
4: Yes, I know. But it's only as an adult you go, well, that actually is.
0: And what's with the little piggy eating roast beef while another has none? We could talk about this some other 60 seconds, Annette, but right now it's about you winning $2,000. But first, you've got to win $1,000.
4: Well, let's see how we go, Annette. If you're not sure, as we say, pass is your friend. We might have time to come back, okay?
5: Okay.
4: All right, Annette, here we go. Here comes question number one. Saffron, cumin, cinnamon are types of what?
5: Spices.
4: Question two. What type of creature is Shrek?
5: An ogre.
4: Question three. How many white balls are in a game of pool?
5: One.
4: Question four, what sport is Michael Phelps known for?
5: Basketball.
4: Oh, he's a swimmer. He's an American swimmer.
0: Annette,
4: I'm sorry.
0: Oh, Annette.
5: Good.
0: We've got our pub test coming up, Annette, about bringing a plus one to a wedding. How do you feel about this?
5: My daughter's getting married. She's just organised it. She's going through the same thing. She feels that if she's met the partner and they've been dating them for a while, yes, they should be invited.
4: Otherwise, but not just a token plus one.
0: That's a good point. At my own wedding, my wife, one of her friends from the nursery, she was
4: the nursery?
0: The nurse, what is it, the hospital, brought along her boyfriend who I'd never met before. He looked like a roadie from Black Sabbath. And at the end of the night, he said, thanks for having me, Steve. So, I'm kind of with her. Well, Thank you, Annette.
4: The nursery. Thank you, Annette.
0: And that's coming up next, the pub test. If you'd like to, if you want to do Instagram, jonesydemanda.com.au, and the pub test is coming up next, bringing a plus one to the wedding. It's Jonesy Demanda driving you home.
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4: 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I'm an idiot.
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0: sniff test. Stop it. It's not helpful.
1: This one comes to us thanks to Taylor Swift, whose wedding to Travis Kelce is taking place in July in New York. And apparently the couple have implemented a no plus one rule for certain guests, single invitees, etc. There's a big discussion. I know weddings are so expensive. And in the old days, so many of your guests were plus ones, were family members and their partners and blah, blah, blah. You know, ancient cousin Mrs. Mildred and her plus one. People the bride and groom may never have met. How do you feel about plus ones?
2: My own son wouldn't have met his wife if it weren't for a plus one. I just remembered that.
1: So tell us the story.
2: That was, he was, my brother was getting married and his wife was a friend of the mum and she was coming along to the wedding.
1: Let me explain it. So your brother was getting married.
2: My brother was getting married. One of
1: and his bride's friend, who worked with, came along, and her daughter joined them.
2: Yeah, because Dad couldn't come; he was unwell on the day, and then she came along instead.
1: Yeah,
2: and then they hit it
1: off. And they hit it off, and then they had plus ones at their wedding,
2: and then they found
1: out so and so
2: that he was a doctor all the time. It's like one of those rhymes.
1: How do you feel about this? No plus ones for a wedding? Does it pass the pub test?
3: I think absolutely yes. I don't think you should automatically have a plus one. It's far too expensive these days.
4: I think it does because I just got invited to a wedding and my husband hasn't been invited and I didn't think anything of it until I was listening just then.
5: Yeah, it does. It does pass the pub test. Weddings are expensive and as someone who's planning a wedding, like, yes, I would love to give everyone a plus one, but it $200 plus a head, like some people have to make the cut and those are the people that make the cut, unfortunately.
6: No way. I mean, I had a friend go through this and her niece said she couldn't bring a plus one and it caused major family dramas. Absolutely have to have a plus one or you have a small enough wedding where you can have a plus one.
7: If you don't know the partner and you wouldn't go and spend one-on-one time with them at a cafe for a coffee or even go to the pub yourself with them, then they're not coming to my wedding.
2: What about kids at a wedding?
1: Oh, that don't open that can of worms.
2: What about pets and dogs?
1: Some people get offended that they can't take their kids to a wedding.
2: Yeah, what about that? What about pets?
1: Well, who asked to take their pet to a wedding?
2: Well, my wife was upset when I bought Miss September.
1: I thought I was being led into a bad joke, and I was.
8: Righto, you two. That's enough.
1: Well, unfortunately for some, we'll be back tomorrow.
2: What do you mean, unfortunately? This is great. It's a dream factory.
1: We'll see you then.
2: Well, you want to be back tomorrow because you know why?
1: Tell me.
2: Not only is it Tin Hat Tuesday, there's a chance for you to win a $2,000 and more mattress by upwards of $2,000. And Instagram makes its return as well. If you'd like to register for this treasure trove of stuff, jonesyandamanda.com.au.
1: And that's where you can hear today's show as well.
2: 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Good day to you.
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14: A little cloudy again for our Tuesday, but I'm sure we'll get a good measure of sunshine today. Those east to southeasterly winds to about 20 k's per hour in the middle of the day. Top run about 28 degrees expected. Overnight we're expecting run about 19, and currently it is down around 19 degrees.
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4: Does it pass?

We are all about better music and more of it here at 846-4CA. Darryl Braithwaite, as the days go by. Well, we made it through Monday. Tuesday is here. Bit of a tough day yesterday, trying to get organised, get back into the saddle after the weekend. Some Eagle Eye Cherry. We've got a great song from Heart on your radio very, very shortly. Right now, though, here at 4CA, they played just on the weekend up in Port Douglas. Here they are, Dragon, but just with a slightly different lineup, I guess.

0: We will continue to look back in history again today here at 4CA as we enjoy 90 years and, of course, Cairns 150 years. Yesterday, we were talking about Daikyo and, of course, Skyrail. What a game changer for our region. We're going to revisit some other big icons of Cairns a little bit later on this morning. But if you missed our spot yesterday, got a replay coming up a little bit later on this morning in about 10 to 15 minutes' time. Stay with us.
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0: Looking like we might get a few clouds around again today, but I'm sure plenty of sunshine though. Those east to southeasterly winds, a little gusty at times, up to about 20 k's an hour, top of 28 degrees today. Overnight we're expecting 19, and currently it is down around 19 degrees.
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Well, investment, that's certainly a bit of a dirty word at the moment after the federal budget for 2026. We'll talk about that a little bit later on this morning in the breakfast show as well. Don't believe all the stuff you read in social media. Certainly some people have got quite a different take on some of the changes. But of course, investment, international and locally, into our tourism industry. As we wrap up our look back in history, over 150 years for Cairns and 90 years for 4CA, if you missed our spot yesterday, got a replay. It's up next. Stay with us.

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0: 4CA is celebrating 90 years as part of the Cairns community. As Cairns grew from a tropical outpost to a modern, bustling city, we were there sharing the journey with you.
1: We are celebrating Cairns turning 150 years of age this year. And of course, 4CA broadcasting to the region since the 16th of May 1936. We turn 90 years of age this year as well. After the pilot strike in the late 1980s, in the early 1990s, our tourism industry really started to fly. At the time, one of the largest developers of condominiums in the world, Daikyo, a company from Japan, showed interest in our region and started to make some significant investments. Now, member for Cairns, Michael Healy, has got a long history working in tourism in the region. He joins me. Michael, I should imagine there was a lot of local investment, but also international investment was something that we really needed to build even more significant tourism infrastructure and foundations.
2: Murray, Cairns has traditionally imported investment and capital, and Daikyo were an absolute shot in the arm for the city and for the region of Cairns. When you look at the vast number of investments that they made, really, it's all around us today. They contributed significantly to building our tourism industry. I think at our top numbers, we were getting to around 250,000 Japanese a year coming to Cairns. I mean, there are literally millions of Japanese that have come to Cairns. And not go to other parts. It's what we refer to as a mono destination. Had their honeymoons here. I mean, we still are popular, but certainly not the numbers that we used to get because of the aviation connections have changed. But Daikyo were a huge investor.
1: And Michael, we're talking about serious investments, great adventures, the building of Matson Plaza, even Forest Gardens, a residential estate, Fitzroy and Green Islands. But one of the real game changers, obviously things have changed in recent years, was Paradise Palms, the golf course in its time.
2: If you look at Paradise Palms, that is apart from being a world-class golf course, it's a significant residential development. You know, they were building little cities, and that was their intention back in the day. Now, I was part of the Quicksilver Group, and in 2004, we purchased Great Adventures. I think it was 94 when they opened Green Island Resort, which was inevitably part of the acquisition that we made. There were 46 rooms at Green Island Resort, and Daikyo built that resort at a total cost of $50 million. When you think about getting a return on a $50 million investment, islands are hard to make money out of, Murray, and that was absolutely world-class. But the other thing that Daikyo did was not just build those outstanding assets, which contributed to where we are today, but they also marketed those, not just in Japan, but they contributed to Cairns being sold around the world. And this is where we are today. We see another foreign investor come in and make significant investments. The real key and the important follow-up, and this is where Daikyo were very good, they employed a large number of sales and marketing team, and they travelled the world promoting Cairns, because once you build them, you can't just rely on the fact that hopefully they'll come. You've got to get out there and you've got to get commercially active, and that's where they also contributed to Cairns being the world-renowned tourism destination that it is today.
1: That's former tourism executive and current member for Cairns, Michael Healy. For any visitor to tropical North Queensland, the two World Heritage listed icons, the Great Barrier Reef and the Daintree Rainforest, are must-see attractions. A ride on the Kuranda Scenic Railway was one of the most popular ways to see the rainforest, but in the late 1980s, a controversial concept emerged to put essentially a ski lift in the tropics. The proposal was to call it Skyrail, and it would mean that tourists could travel through and above the rainforest in a gondola suspended on a cable. Skyrail would have to be built through sensitive wet tropics rainforest and national parks, so it was certainly met with a lot of resistance from conservation groups. But the Chapman family behind the concept battled on. Here's Dr. Ken Chapman from the Chapman family talking about the hoops that they had to jump through to get this concept together.
3: Well, it was certainly tough going. It took 7.5 years to get the full final approval. And we really had to invent the techniques to build in such a sensitive way. It had never been done anywhere in the world. You know, we knew what we wanted to create, and we knew how very special it was going to be. So we just knuckled down and persisted.
1: Ken, often when I'm driving north, particularly in the late afternoon, often you can't even see SkyRail. You try and point it out to a visitor and they go, oh, I can't really see it, I can't see it. But as you well know, there are a lot of people that were very concerned about the visual amenity and the impact that the structure would actually have going up the side of the mountain.
3: Oh, it actually was more than that. You had CAFNAC saying that we were telling lies and we were actually going to get bulldozers and clear the line and have huge, great big bomb crater clearings around towers. So quite happy to tell lies, anything to stop the project. But the evidence, as you say, is there for all to see. We really have done what we said we were going to do and made a great environmental attraction that the whole region is very proud of. The detractors should hang their heads in shame, really.
1: And what about the Karanda Scenic Railway? As we know, probably the most profitable railway system in the country. Did they see you as competition? Were they against the concept at all?
3: No, actually not at all. See, the nature of tourism is that most people weren't doing a return trip on the train. They were just going one way by train and back by bus. And they saw us as a really strong, powerful attraction to complement the train. So we worked with Queensland Rail right from the beginning, and that's proved to be the case. The two attractions together are such a great day out that almost everybody does both.
1: So 10 metre by 10 metre sites had to be cleared for the footings for the poles that supported the cableway. And I understand during that process, even the workers that were involved had to sterilise all the gear, their shoes, the whole lot, because they were working in such a sensitive area, Ken.
3: Yeah, well, even today, we still get our guys to sterilise their boots and any equipment before they take it into the rainforest. We don't want to inadvertently take in any diseases, fungal diseases or anything like that. Look, it's a very special environment. It's a World Heritage listed National Park rainforest. It's why people come on SkyRail. It's not the cableway, it's the rainforest. So we really want to make sure we look after it.
1: With the concept of a cableway in a tropical rainforest, I mean, that would have been so different for anyone who would have been involved in those type of projects, because traditionally these type of projects are associated with wide open spaces, often ski fields. So I should imagine the whole process would have been a real

0: everybody had to walk in, or, you know, any equipment had to come in by helicopter. It was quite a challenge. You know, in fact, when we went to the European cowboy companies the first time and said, this is what we want to do, they said, this cannot be done. But it could be done if you were serious enough and were willing to put in the effort and the hard yards and make it happen. And that's what we did.
1: So after all the trials and tribulations, I mean, it's a real credit to you and the family. You can see the rainforest basically without even leaving a footprint. But for you, Ken, I'm sure on the 31st of August 1995, when the Skyrail Rainforest Cableway was finally opened, I'm sure it was a big sigh of relief for you, Ken.
0: Yeah, it sure was. Although I don't think we had time to enjoy the moment, to be honest. We were very busy. And from the day we opened, we were the most popular tourist attraction in Northern Australia. So that says a lot, you know. It really is something that Cairns and Far North Queensland can be proud of.
1: We certainly are. There's Dr. Ken Chapman from the Skyrail Rainforest Cableway. What an amazing part of our history. 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

0: wandered down to Patpong Road and had a bit of a look around while we were there. Well, good morning. It's Murray. It is 4 minutes to six. We've got news coming up fairly shortly at 6 o'clock. After 6 o'clock, we've got some fun and games coming away. We look back in history. It is our time tunnel for today. And stay tuned. We've got a brand new competition coming your way. You could win $10,000 just by listening out for a key song. And as soon as you hear that song, jump on the phone, 1-300-872-911. And you could score for yourself $10,000 cash. We'll whack you in the draw, but you've got to be listening out for that special song. Yeah, it's worth $10,000. Not a bad prize pool at all. Right up, let's head to the very latest in 4CA local and national news. It's coming up next at 6.
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2: 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Last year's winner for Best Natural Attraction was the Great Barrier Reef here in Cairns. Meanwhile, Smithfield Library has officially reopened after a major renovation. The upgrade is delivering on new tech spaces.
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2: Good morning, I'm Bethany Ross with your local news. Well, three men in their 30s have been taken into custody after a violent assault at a home in Warree. Police allege that the trio entered a unit on Sandown Close early Sunday morning, threatening a 65-year-old woman and a 62-year-old man before hitting the man on the arm with a hammer and fleeing. He was later treated at Cairns Hospital and all three men are facing multiple charges and they appeared in Cairns Magistrates Court yesterday. In other news, Kennedy MP Bob Catter is demanding urgent changes to Queensland shark management laws after a fatal attack on Sunday involving a 39-year-old Cairns spear fisherman, Michael Jens. Mr. Catter says that North Queensland is mourning another heartbreaking tragedy and claims that locals have been warning about booming bull shark numbers for years. He says he'll use the next parliamentary sitting to push shark culling back onto the agenda.
9: I can't even get mad. I just feel so depressed over this death. I will be moving legislation, federal government legislation, overriding the state legislation, saying people are allowed to take action where human lives are endangered, or situations that are completely out of step with the natural order.
2: James Cook University experts say that food allergies are becoming a bit more complex, with the official list of known allergens jumping from 56 in the 1980s to more than 1,100 today. As Food Allergy Week begins, Professor Andreas Lapata says that anaphylaxis cases in Australia have risen more than 50%, and researchers are warning that early skin symptoms like hives or redness shouldn't be ignored. And finally, more local people are turning to volunteering to tackle loneliness. Homelessness charity Orange Sky is highlighting the shift off the back of National Volunteer Week, with new data showing that a third of people sign up to boost their mental well-being and connection. Spokesperson Lauren Ayres says it's about finding belonging.
10: Volunteering is such a beautiful way to find connection and a sense of belonging, and even friendship in places that we might not typically expect it, or with people that wouldn't usually cross our paths in our everyday life. At Orange Sky, we often hear from volunteers that while they start volunteering to give their time and support, they get so much more out of it than what they give.
2: Orange Sky does offer their free laundry services at Centre Care in Manunda and Cairns Villas in Menora.
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11: Hi, I'm Joseph Price. Donald Trump says negotiations to end the war with Iran are going nicely as he demands America's allies in the Middle East sign a treaty forcing them to normalize relations with Israel. Saudi Arabia says it'll only do so when there's a pathway to a Palestinian state, while the possibility of peace has seen oil prices fall back below $100 a barrel. Neil Danaher is being remembered for his courage and spirit during his fight against motor neuron disease. The 65-year-old former Australian of the Year has died in Melbourne 13 years after diagnosis. He leaves a $100 million plus legacy, raising money for research through his charity, Fight MND. The organization's CEO, Matt Tilley, says Neil was the heart of the organization.
12: We've sold millions of beanies and we've led the world in research, but really, it's the driving force of one man.
11: And a new survey's found almost 5 million Australians have been rorted by dodgy cab or rideshare drivers. Almost a quarter of respondents say they've been stung. The tricks include pretending the meter is broken or taking a longer route to inflate the fair.
1: A brand new Ken Frost estate is coming very soon to the south side. 4CA, your sport now.
11: New South Wales is sweating on the scans of Mitchell Moses' hamstring, with the 5/8 in doubt for tomorrow night's State of Origin opener in Sydney. Matt Burton's been rushed into the squad, but Ethan Strange is set to make his debut if Moses isn't fit. Over to the AFL, and Melbourne midfielder Shane McAdam has called time on an injury-plagued career. The 30-year-old hangs up his boots after 50 matches at Adelaide before joining the D's, where he played just 3 games, his most recent in 2024. That's your latest news and sport.
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0: I can see a bit of a revised forecast coming through. Top of 27 degrees today. Just a little cloudy today and tomorrow. Those light winds today becoming east to southeasterly in the middle of the day, up to about 20 k's an hour. Just a slight chance of maybe a shower or two for tomorrow, though. Out across the waters, not looking too bad, actually, over the next few days. We've got those south to southeasterlies to about 15 knots. We've got the seas below a metre. The swell southeasterly around a metre outside the reef. A little cloudy, around about a 50-50 chance of showers, and it looking like those 15-knot winds will hang around at least until Thursday, and then it might just drop off even further. Currently, nice and clear for showers right across the region, about 19 degrees at the racecourse, a degree warmer, around about 20 at the airport this morning. We've got about 87% relative humidity and a southwesterly wind through at about 7 k's an hour.
1: 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It's the crispy bacon and hash browns of morning radio. 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

Well, I've certainly been to Bangkok. What an amazing city. When it came to the pollution, that was just a little bit of a challenge. Murray Head and a song about one night in Bangkok. And yes, we did go for a

0: We are all about better music and more of it here at 8464CA. Welcome to The Breakfast Show with Murray. We do it thanks to our good friends at Botanica Lifestyle Resort. Well, in just a sec, time to look back in history. It is our time tunnel for today. And a guy who used to, well, certainly in the movies, he kept the pilgrims in line. We'll find out who it is in just a sec. Stay with us.
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0: Is it your birthday today? Maybe a special anniversary that you're celebrating for the 26th of May. Have yourself a wonderful day. Let's have a look back in history. And today is National Sorry Day. We kick it off back in 1897. And Dracula, the novel, was published by the Irish author Bram Stoker. John Wayne was born on this day back in 1907.
13: I haven't lost my temper in 40 years. But Pilgrim, you caused a lot of trouble this morning. Might have got somebody killed. And somebody ought to belt you in the mouth. But I won't. I won't. The hell I won't.
0: Oh, he's a tough guy. John Wayne, born on this day back in 1907. We lost him back in 1979. Stevie Nicks from Fleetwood Mac, and of course that solo career. She turned 78 years of age today. And Private Planes, everywhere they went.
14: It's really fun, and we've always loved it, and we are prepared to spend the money that it takes to travel like that because we simply enjoy it. Right?
3: Good leg room. Plenty of leg room.
14: In other words, we have never done the bus.
4: I did not come on a bus to get here.
5: And you didn't get the red eye, right?
4: I did not. It's not mine. It's one of your planes. I flew in on a private plane that belongs to Australia.
0: I don't think Stevie Nicks has ever done anything by halves. There she is. She turned 78 years of age today. We'll hear from her shortly. Dean Lucan, the Australian weightlifter, turning 64 today. In a press conference following his 1984 Olympic gold medal, Lucan reportedly told assembled journalists that instead of focusing upon his victory, they should assemble for the disabled games and show those competitors as much time and respect as they had shown him. He said, this is because their achievements are far greater than mine. Incredible man, Dean Lucan, 64 today. Lenny Kravitz, the American singer, songwriter and actor, turning 62 today. Helena Bonham Carter, the English actress, and Zola Budd, the South African runner, both turning 60 years of age today. Here's Helena Bonham Carter, and maybe not the best friend in the world.
15: I'm very good at taking friendship. I'm not sure if I'm very good at giving it back.
0: Well, we'll be good friends and wishing her happy birthday today. There she is, Helena Bonham Carter. She's turning 60. Frederick, the Crown Prince of Denmark, turning 58 years of age today. And here's his wife talking about the time they first met.
16: The first time that we met or shook hands, I did not know he was the Crown Prince of Denmark. It was perhaps half an hour or so later that someone came up to me and said, do you know who these people are? I said, no. And then we found out.
17: Yeah. I wasn't the only Crown Prince in that crowd that evening, so...
0: They met in Sydney. There she is, Mary, talking about her husband, Frederick, the Crown Prince of Denmark, turning 58 years of age today, or as he was back then. Will Chambers, the former player for the Melbourne Storm, turning 38 years of age today. He retired back in 2021. In 1995, American cartoonist Fritz Frelinghuis died. He was born back in 1906. Now, he was the man behind Bugs Bunny, Porky Pig, Tweety Bird, Sylvester the Cat, Speedy Gonzales, and even Yosemite Sam. What an amazing voice. And when it comes to Yosemite Sam, it was said that he had more than a passing resemblance to Yosemite Sam. The poor man. And back in 1998, the first National Sorry Day was held in Australia and reconciliation events were held nationally, attended by over a million people. Well, there it is. That is our time tunnel for today. And for her birthday, turning 78 years of age today, here she is. It's Stevie Nicks right here at 4CA.

0: 1970. What a hit for Simon and Garfunkel here at 4CA. It is Murray and the Brekkie Show, thanks to our good friends at Botanica Lifestyle Resort. We've got news coming out fairly shortly. After news at 7, though, stay tuned for our Wellness Tuesday with Gerald Quigley.
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10: Good morning, I'm Bethany Ross with your local news. Well, two boys, 15 and 16, have been arrested in Manora after allegedly stealing a Toyota Yaris from Edge Court before they dumped it in Sandown Close after police did target it with a tyre deflation device. The teens are also accused of using the vehicle in an attempted break-in at a Pelling Close home. Both have been refused bail and appeared in Cairns Children's Court yesterday. There have been 64 cars reported stolen to police in Cairns this month. In other news, Bobcatter says that North Queenslanders are being ignored as shark numbers rise, calling for immediate changes to the state's shark laws. He says charter operators are reporting multiple bull sharks competing for catches and arguing that they're far from endangered. Mr. Catter says he'll take the fight to Parliament, insisting that shark culling must return to the national conversation.
11: Now you're not allowed to take sharks. Queensland's the only place on earth where they protect sharks. And Brisbane government, people that never set foot off a concrete pavement, no snorkeling mask if they fell over it. I'm making decisions, putting other people's lives at risk.
10: Education Minister John Paul Langbrook has unveiled the state's new Corella AI education program. It's designed for teachers and students. The government-owned platform will give them more time back in the classroom to focus on teaching and help students build some digital skills safely. Minister Langbrook says that Corella will save hours in planning and admin.
12: As a government, we've said that our commitment is to reducing red tape for our teachers and for our principals so that teachers can get back to the things that we know are important, teaching literacy and numeracy and improving our NAPLAN results. So the Corolla program is one that will help our students, teachers and principals to be able to get back to those important tasks.
10: And a small grant from the Far North Queensland Hospital Foundation has helped launch a major global push to improve the century-old tuberculosis vaccine. JCU researcher Professor Andreas Koop says that early seed funding to kickstart a study into why the current vax protects children but fades in adults. Groundwork unlocking more than $7 million in national and international funding, and researchers have now collected samples across the Far North with results expected later this year. 1.5 million people do die from TB every year.
9: National News Now.
13: Hi, I'm Joseph Price. The tributes continue for the late football legend and MND pioneer Neil Danaher, who has passed away after a 13-year battle with the disease. The 65-year-old will be honoured with a state funeral. Brisbane coach Chris Fagans told Seven it was Danaher that gave him a go as an AFL assistant.
14: We worked together for 10 years at Melbourne. We became great friends. Our families became great friends. You know, I think for me personally, like coming in from the outside, sort of a bit of a no-name, he just made me feel like I belonged.
13: Donald Trump says talks to end the conflict with Iran are progressing well as he pushes Middle East allies to recognise Israel under a new agreement. However, Saudi Arabia insists any deal must include steps towards a Palestinian state. The latest group of ISIS brides and their children are due back in Australia this afternoon. The six women and 14 kids are en route to Sydney and Melbourne. It's unclear how many, if any, are facing charges upon their return. And Melbourne researchers have found a link between frequent blood pressure changes and a heightened risk of dementia.
9: A brand new Ken Frost estate is coming very soon to the Southside. 4CA, your sport now.
13: Injury-plagued AFL clubs will be hoping to boost their stocks with younger players from today's mid-season rookie draft. Bottom-placed Essendon will have first pick, with Richmond and West Coast rounding out the top three selectors. Matt Burton's been rushed into the Blues squad ahead of tomorrow night's Origin opener as New South Wales sweats on scans on Mitchell Moses' hamstring. And Australian Olympian James Magnussen has flopped at the controversial enhanced games in Las Vegas. The 35-year-old finished last in the men's 100-metre and 50-metre freestyle. That's your latest news and sport.
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0: A little cloudy today, a little cloudy tomorrow as well. Those easter southeasterly winds to about 20 k's per hour in the middle of the day today. Top of 27 degrees, around about 28 for tomorrow though, and up to a slight chance of showers. But looking like those winds will start to drop off, particularly along the coastal strip there, a little bit further west. Currently nice and clear for showers right across the region. 19 and a half degrees now. It's actually dropped back a bit in the last half hour or so. Around about 90% relative humidity. The winds remain absolutely calm. And a quick sneak out to the race course this morning. Currently, it's on 19 degrees.
9: 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Don't hit snooze. There's more of Murray on the way. Breakfast with Murray Jones. 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

0: Well, you know what it's like when you go on holidays? You just want to let it all hang out. But in certain countries, it's possibly not a very good idea. It is our odd spot of the day. It's on the way very, very shortly. Coming up to 16 to 7.
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8: Well, this one is just a little bit questionable. Locals in Thailand were left outraged after a female tourist stripped completely naked for a beach photo shoot whilst on holidays. Now, the unidentified woman was snapped nonchalantly posing nude between palm trees while her friends snapped pictures of her on Culling Beach in Phuket a little earlier on this week. And obviously not Thai nationals. It was pretty obvious that they were tourists. Now, the shocking photo showed the woman bearing it all in broad daylight as she casually hung onto a tree branch and stood on rocks to pose in different positions. Now, stunned beachgoers and local fishermen stood just a few metres away as she continued her photo shoot without any hesitation whatsoever. She walked out near the rocks and had her friend take photographs of her, one local said. She posed like a model without embarrassment. She showed no concern for the tourists and local fishermen who were there at the time. I think the local fishermen probably actually enjoyed the show, but they wouldn't be talking about that publicly. Public sex and obscenity are punishable by a fine of up to 5,000 baht, or about $213 Australian, under Thai law. And similar strict laws exist across Southeast Asia, with tourists on the Indonesian holiday island of Bali sometimes finding themselves in hot water as public nudity and production of adult content are strictly illegal and heavily penalised. And there was about three people that were accused of actually making one of those stick videos, I think they call them, inside a Bali villa. And they were subsequently arrested as well. I guess it depends on the local culture. I remember somebody actually took a video of a girl. I mean, I think she certainly looked like she was Scandinavian, having a shower on one of our showers right beside the beach here in tropical North Queensland. I think it was somewhere around town. But this girl was not concerned at all. Her boyfriend was there helping and she stripped completely naked and had a shower just to clean herself off. Maybe not so much of an issue here in Australia. And I know somebody actually got a video of it. So that's how I know about it. And so I think they probably enjoyed the show. But yeah, certainly in some of those countries in Southeast Asia, not a good idea. Not a good idea at all. Imagine that. No shame whatsoever. What's up? Actually, I probably shouldn't play this song now that I think about it. It's Four Non Blondes right here at 846 4CA.

0: joke of the day after seven, but news is next here at 4CA.
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15: Good morning, I'm Bethany Ross with your local news. Well, police have charged three men over an alleged assault in Warree early Sunday morning. It's alleged the group forced their way into a unit, threatened two residents, and then hit a 62-year-old man with a hammer. The victim was treated for arm injuries, while officers say one of the accused was also linked to an earlier assault in March. All three have been refused bail and fronted Cairns Magistrates Court. In other news, the Education Minister was in Cairns to announce the statewide rollout of Corella. It's a secure AI tool designed for Queensland classrooms. Education Minister John Paul Langbroek says that the program will modernise learning and free teachers from repetitive paperwork. Warree State High School Principal Maurice Andreich says that Corella does help students learn in more creative, hands-on ways while cutting down on teachers' admin.
16: It's a one-stop shop and it's made for education. And we like to see the kids using prompts to find out what they really want to know about a particular topic, and then they can use that information they've got to produce their own work. And that's what it's all about, to give them the most opportunity as we possibly can to do things. And our staff are really enjoying the fact that they're getting more time back for themselves.
15: Meanwhile, JCU researchers say recognising anaphylaxis early can save lives, but there are more symptoms than people realise. Professor Andreas Lopata says that reactions often start with sudden hives or itching, not just breathing problems. Dr. Fulvio Salvo says that some patients react to unexpected triggers like dust mites that cross-react with shellfish or some new insect bait. plant-based foods. The team says better diagnosis and new treatments, including a nasal spray adrenaline option, are improving outcomes. And finally, homelessness charity Orange Sky says that volunteering is giving people who are battling loneliness a real sense of connection. New data off the back of National Volunteer Week shows that a third of volunteers stay to boost their own mental well-being and the friendships they've formed along the way. Spokesperson Lauren Ayres says that often people develop a genuine connection when they work side by side.
17: Connection on an Orange Sky shift is really simple, but also really powerful. It's not just about the laundry or showers. It's actually about people showing up together and connecting. You're volunteering along the same crew every week, and those shared routines week after week turn into real genuine friendships.
15: You can find Orange Sky's free laundry service at Centrecare in Menunda and Cairns Villas in Manoora.
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18: Hi, I'm Joseph Price. Neil Danaher will be honoured with a state funeral after passing away in Melbourne. The former AFL player and coach has died at 65, 13 years after being diagnosed with motor neuron disease. He was named Australian of the Year in 2025, and his charity raised more than $100 million through events like the Big Freeze. One Nation has extended its lead over the coalition to its widest margin since Angus Taylor took over from Susan Lee. A poll by Roy Morgan has indicated primary support for One Nation has reached 25.5%, and that's well ahead of the coalition's 23% of the vote. The police officers who shot dead Desi Freeman were not wearing body-worn cameras, day one of an inquest has found. Footage of the fatal confrontation was captured by the police air wing overhead, while audio was captured by a mobile phone that Freeman had set up to record. And the Pope has warned that artificial intelligence needs to be disarmed. Pope Leo says the world is in danger of normalising the exploitation of people again due to the rise of AI.
2: A brand new Ken Frost estate is coming very soon to the Southside. 4CA, your sport now.
18: The New South Wales Blues are sweating on hamstring scans on Mitch Moses ahead of tomorrow night's Origin opener in Sydney. Meanwhile, the Maroons have been joined in camp by Jai Arrow following his shock MND diagnosis. The AFL mid-season rookie draft will be held tonight, with injury-plagued clubs hoping to boost their stocks. The Bombers have the number one pick, followed by the Tigers and then the Eagles. And the NBA playoffs continue this morning, with the Cleveland Cavs hosting the New York Knicks, hoping to avoid a series sweep in the conference finals. That's your latest news and sport.
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0: Some nice colour in the sky about half an hour ago, but looking a little grey today. It is partly cloudy for today and tomorrow. We should get a good measure of sunshine though. Light winds this morning becoming east to southeasterlies to about 20 k's per hour in the middle of the day. Top of 27 degrees today. A bit warmer, around about 28 for tomorrow. And possibly a slight chance of a shower coming through tomorrow, but nice light winds. Things should certainly start to drop off along the coastal strip and further west for tomorrow, though. Out across the waters today, the south to southeasterlies to about 15 knots. We've got the seas below a metre. The swell southeasterly around a metre outside the reef, a little cloudy, around about a 50-50 chance of showers. And it looking like it'll be pretty similar for tomorrow, but those winds dropping off a little further on Thursday, down to about 10 knots. Current observations, a few showers way out to sea, mainly to the north and the northeast of Cairns this morning, but looking pretty clear for the bulk of the region. We've currently got 19.5 degrees at the airport, around about 89% relative humidity, and the winds remain absolutely calm, not much less, about half a degree cooler, around about 19 degrees at the racecourse. Gerald Quigley, he joins us live from Melbourne. It is our Wellness Tuesday. He's with us in a few minutes' time. Stay right there.
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0: We are all about better music and more of it here at 8464CA, but we like to focus on your health as well. A lot of people with the flu, so hopefully you took Gerald's advice last week and thinking very seriously about getting that flu vaccination. But let's talk about the liver. Now, Gerald, are we talking about liver for the diet, having a bit of a nibble on some liver, or are we talking about the health of the liver? What are we talking about today?
1: Well, we can do both, but essentially I wanted to talk to you, Murray, about the health of the liver. But I might add that if you are deficient in iron or vitamin B12, having some pâté on some dry biscuits is a good food source way of boosting those levels.
0: I do love the pâté. Sometimes I wonder about all the cream and maybe a few fats in there, but not all fat is bad, though. We won't
1: not
0: start
1: all fat
0: that
1: is
0: argument.
1: Bad, so don't let the idealists just dominate what you are. As long as you don't have a whole meal of pâté, Murray, you'll be okay. Mm. Now, I want to talk about the liver. Basically, is one of the hardest working organs in our body. It performs, it's estimated, over 500 vital functions, but it really has five big ones. The first is it's the biggest filtration unit in our body. So it detoxifies.
0: Sure.
1: Gets rid of all the rubbish that we tend to accumulate, what we breathe, what we ingest. It actually helps us to digest fats. It also, in doing that, it controls our cholesterol levels as well. Mm. It helps us synthesize blood proteins, particularly one called albumin, and that helps us maintain our blood volume. It makes bile, so if you've got a good functioning liver, you'll never have issues like gallstones and issues like that. And the last major thing it does, it stores glycogen, so it controls our blood sugar levels. Now, if any of those things go haywire, the health ramifications of that are fairly dramatic.
0: Yeah.
1: The Liver Foundation reminds us that there are ways you can check your liver, and there is a free online liver health checkup. So you just go online and you Google Liver Foundation, and in there it just is a very simple couple of minutes survey which gives you a bit of an idea of where your liver might stand in the health phase. So how do we keep it functioning well? Ugh, that same boring old stuff. You just eat sensibly.
0: Yeah.
1: Okay, so you cut out the stuff that's nutritionally poor. And we look here and we focus on fast foods, high fat, high sugar, high salt. Mm. Every single thing we put in our mouth either causes inflammation or reduces inflammation. And the choice is ours. So everything that you might select, the more ready-prepared stuff you have, the higher the number of inflammatory foods you're exposed to. And vice versa. If you have the foods you prepare at home, particularly the stuff that your mother and grandmother used to serve you, then it's anti-inflammatory. We need to be careful about our liver with alcohol intake, smoking. Our weight management is very important. It's connected to liver. So once again, it's those same boring old stuff. But we've got to remember that if our liver fails, things go downhill very, very quickly.
0: And look, I always get mixed up the kidney and the liver because I know when it comes to filtration, that's something the kidneys do, but obviously quite a different role actually there for the liver.
1: It's very simple. Think of it as something that dissolves in water.
0: Yep.
1: So anything that's water-soluble goes, that's the kidney's responsibility.
0: Okay.
1: So one of the big things in pharmacology, which is how our body copes with medications, one of the fundamental things is whether it's excreted through the kidneys, so whether it's water-soluble, or whether it's excreted through the liver, particularly fat-soluble. So the fat-soluble drugs are handled in one way, and the water-soluble medications or drugs are handled in the other way.
0: Mm.
1: So that's their functions, but both very, very important. And we all know people that have had kidney issues, whose health is very much compromised, and we also know people that have got liver issues, and that's where they, and you find that their ability to excrete certain things means that many turn a orangey or yellow colour, and that's a sign of liver disease. So I endorse this liver health checker, which is very simple. You'll be happy to know that I did it over the weekend, and I passed with flying colours.
0: Oh, well done. And it's amazing. That's actually online. It's obviously not a physical test where
1: they
0: take a sample.
1: It's online and confidential, and they'll send you a copy of your results. Now, when I said to Philippa, I've done a liver health check and I've passed with flying colours, she said, go and do it again. That can't be right.
0: Does she think you've got something on your liver with a degree of regularity?
1: No, she thinks I might not have answered some of the questions truthfully.
0: Oh, is that right?
1: I did. But anyway, I did it again, the same result.
0: I did or I fib? Sorry, I missed
1: No, I did. D-I-D. No, I did. I did. Because you're only kidding yourself if you... It's a good indicator. And all it does is tell you your risk. It doesn't diagnose anything. Mm. It just tells you your risk. Because it is important that we start taking more control over our own health. And this is a simple way to do it.
0: Wonderful. Some great information there. A great reminder. And the explanation, the difference between the kidney. And the role that the kidney plays compared to the liver. We've learned a lot this morning.
1: Oh, there you go. Well, I hope that makes your day. From food perspective, globe artichokes outstanding, dandelion outstanding for your liver as well.
0: Yeah, okay. Yeah. Wonderful. Have a fantastic week. Let's do it all again next Tuesday morning.
1: Good
0: it's
1: on
0: our
1: you, Murray.
0: Wellness
1: yep.
0: Tuesday with Gerald Quigley. Talk to you then.
1: Speak then. Bye.
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0: from groans to giggles, Murray's dad joke of the day on 4CA.
1: Righto, I'm going to keep my pants on today, but I don't know about you boys. Hey, Bob, check out this one that Elvis sent in this morning. He said, I once had a job selling girls' underwear. It was only for a brief time.
2: Oh.
1: Righto, keep your pants on. What do you got for me this morning, Bob?
2: Well, Murray, you'd remember when we were little, you could just rip your nappy off and run around naked and everyone thought it was bloody great.
1: Yeah.
2: Yeah, well, now I need bail money.
1: Oh, Bob. Keep your pants on, Bob. Hey, Bob, I can't believe it. They closed one of the local bridges today. I still can't get over it. What a groaner.
2: It's a groaner, that one, Murray.
1: Do you want one more to make you groan? I saw a transparent billboard yesterday. I thought to myself, it's a very clear sign. Good on you, Bob. Have a wonderful day. Let's do it all again tomorrow. You take care. Cheers.
2: Catch you, mate. Cheers.
1: Oh, four of the best. Maybe my idea of the best is very different to yours. Good morning, it's 4CA.

0: Well, for 90 years, broadcasting live to our local audience here at 4CA, celebrating this year, in Cairns celebrating 150 years. We've been looking back in history and some of those pivotal moments, some of them sad, some of them really uplifting as well. This morning, we're going to be talking about the NARD and, of course, some big changes there. And there was certainly a bit of influence there from Townsville. We shall talk about that as well. We do an after news coming up fairly shortly at 7:30.
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12: Good morning, I'm Bethany Ross with your local news. Three men in their 30s have been arrested after a violent assault at a home in Warri. Police allege that the trio entered a unit on Sandown Close early Sunday morning, threatening a 65-year-old woman and a 62-year-old man before hitting him on the arm with a hammer and fleeing. He was later treated at Cairns Hospital. All three men are facing multiple charges and have appeared in Cairns Magistrates Court. In other news, police say that 64 cars have been stolen around Cairns this month. That includes a Toyota Yaris that was found dumped in Manura on Saturday. Police have charged two teens after attempting to break into a Pelling Close home, allegedly using that vehicle, which had been stolen earlier that day. The 15 and 16-year-old boys have faced Cairns Children's Court, and the older teens also accused of several stealing offences dating back to December. In other news, Kennedy MP Bob Catter has blasted Queensland's shark management approach, saying that another North Queensland family is grieving needlessly. He says exploding bull shark populations are out of control and that decisions made in Brisbane and Canberra are putting locals at risk.
13: If you've got giant predators in every single waterway in North Queensland that eat human beings, as a North Queenslander, I say with bitterness, if this was the situation in Brisbane, the crocodiles would be gone in a flash. But they're only eating North Queenslanders, so don't worry about it. The sooner North Queensland breaks away from Brisbane, the better for everybody.
12: Mr. Catter does plan to push for shark culling laws when Parliament next sits. And finally, James Cook University experts say that food allergies are becoming more complex, with the official list of known allergens jumping from 56 to more than 1,100. As Food Allergy Week begins, Professor Andreas Lapata says anaphylaxis cases in Australia have risen more than 50%. Researchers warn that early skin symptoms like hives or redness shouldn't be ignored, as emerging allergens are creating some new risks.
11: National News now.
5: Hi, I'm Joseph Price. Classified files have revealed that there were hotline tip-offs on Bondi shooter Sajid Akram in 2007 and 2014. A royal commission into anti-Semitism is continuing today, with scrutiny ramping up over misread flags before the massacre at the Jewish festival last year. ASIO Director General Mike Burgess was among those who gave evidence yesterday.
14: We can't be everywhere all at once. We're not all seeing and all knowing, and we don't aspire to be.
5: Labor's been asking supporters to dig deep to counter the recent rise in support for One Nation. It's begun a social media ad campaign asking for donations of between $10 and $27. It says the money will help stop the party's momentum. A new survey's found almost a quarter of Australians have been ripped off by a taxi or rideshare driver. Finder says the tricks include fake tolls and drivers pretending their meters are broken, while others take a longer than necessary route to inflate the fare. And the cost of sending snail mail is about to go up again, with a Australia Post seeking to lift the price of a stamp from $1.70 to $1.85.
11: A brand new Ken Frost estate is coming very soon to the south side. 4CA, your sport now.
5: Three Aussies have made it through to the second round of the French Open overnight. Daria Kasatkina, Thanasi Kokkinakis and Alex de Minaur all advancing. In AFL, and Melbourne's Shane McAdam has called time on an injury-plagued career. The 30-year-old made 50 appearances for the Crows before switching to the Ds, but hadn't played since 2024. And the New South Wales Blues are sweating on scans for Mitch Moses' hamstring ahead of tomorrow night's Origin opener in Sydney. A final call on his availability will be made this morning. That's your latest news and sport.
11: Pickers Vinyl and Canvas cover the north with shady options of outdoor umbrellas. 4CA, your weather now.
0: A little cloudy today. We have those light winds becoming east to southeasterlies to about 20 k's per hour in the middle of the day today. So getting a little gusty, not too bad at all though. We've got looking like around about 27 degrees out top for today. So a bit of a cooler day. 28 for tomorrow, a little cloudy with a slight chance of showers late morning and afternoon. But nice light wind starting to drop off a little tomorrow, dropping off out across the waters on Thursday too, it seems. Looking like we'll have about 19 degrees overnight again tonight. Currently a few showers, even some rain by the look of things out across the waters, but a long way out this morning and more to the northeast of Cairns. A few showers actually to the northwest as well, basically right up a little bit further north there, kind of near Lakeland, between Laura and Lakeland, a few showers this morning, but certainly nothing too significant at all. It's currently 20 degrees at the airport. We've got about 88% relative humidity and a northerly wind through. That's unusual, a northerly through at about 7 k's an hour. Just that little bit cooler, only about half a degree cooler at the race course this morning. Well, as we celebrate 90 years here at 4CA and Cairns celebrating 150 years, we've looked back in history, talked about some of those moments over the years, the sad moments, the happy moments, the great milestones for our region. We're going to wrap it up fairly shortly. We will be talking to one of the former producers of the radio station here tomorrow as well, so stay tuned for that. And of course, remembering some of those times, the fun in the sun and the places that we've been doing outside broadcasts and being part of the community over 90 years. But talking about the casino, the Reef Hotel Casino, the fourth casino in Queensland, and the NARD, the Esplanade Lagoon. We'll talk about it shortly. Stay with us.
11: 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From yawn to dawn, we're brewing up the perfect morning blend. It's breakfast with Murray Jones. 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

0: 4CA is celebrating 90 years as part of the Cairns community. As Cairns grew from a tropical outpost to a modern, bustling city, we were there sharing the journey with you.
1: We are celebrating Cairns turning 150 years of age this year. And of course, 4CA broadcasting to the region since the 16th of May 1936. We turn 90 years of age this year as well. Today, let's talk about some big changes in the CBD. From gambling, legal gambling, and the place that we've always traditionally known as the Nard. Going back, gambling can be traced back to Chinese origins. Chinese people have been gambling for centuries, initially with keno, one of the purest forms of lottery. The first recorded event of formal gambling here in Australia was a horse race in Sydney back in 1810 at Hyde Park. But right from the First Fleet, various forms of gambling were fairly common. Technically, gambling is unlawful here in Queensland, and legislation was soon put in place to suppress illegal gambling by offering legal equivalents and to ensure the integrity of gambling providers by ensuring they were licensed and monitored. In November 1995, the first legal casino was opened on the Gold Coast, Jupiter's. The second was at the Sheraton Townsville in May 1986, and it was followed by the Treasury Casino in the Brisbane CBD in April 1995. And then the fourth casino in Queensland, the Reef Hotel Casino in Cairns, was opened by Acting Prime Minister Kim Beazley in September 1995, officially being opened to the public in early 1996. The Reef Hotel Casino is regarded as the finest boutique casino in the country, casting an interesting shape in the CBD skyline with its glass dome rooftop, great views of the hills and inlet, and the attached five-star hotel. Uniquely, a game called Reef Routine and Paradise Pontoon, just two of the unique games offered at the Reef Hotel Casino. Also, very close to the Esplanade or the Nard, one of our more family-friendly icons is the Esplanade Lagoon. An absolute favourite for locals, the Esplanade or the Nard had certainly been one of those iconic places in Cairns that a lot of locals just wanted to keep exactly the way that it was. But then in the late 1990s, there was talk about upgrading the Esplanade and doing more to focus the CBD towards this wonderful waterfront location. John McKenzie was certainly instrumental in this move, and former Mayor of Cairns, Kevin Byrne, was certainly a real mover and shaker when it came to transforming the Esplanade. I spoke to the late Kevin Byrne about moves to change and transform the Esplanade early on in his career as the Mayor of Cairns.
2: The planning was in process when I came back in 2000. We wanted to clock back a little bit before that. I was mayor from 1992, 3 and 4. So I had 3 years as mayor. And then in 1995, because of an amalgamation between the then Mulgrave Shire Council and the Cairns City Council, Tom Pine then became mayor, because the Mulgrave Shire Council was the biggest municipality. So he won the lolly, so to speak. I went away for 5 years, then came back in 2000 and inherited a plan, not in a lot of detail, but a plan to provide some sort of recreational facilities and on the Esplanade and do it up. And those recreational facilities might have included a pool. Now, going back to the early 90s, Tom was bitterly opposed in those days to anything happening on the Esplanade. I remember floating a plan in that amalgamation election for a marina and enlargement of the Esplanade and so on. That was loudly and vehemently opposed by a whole bunch of environmental groups and the then Tom Pine, who was chairman of the Mulgrave Shire. So there was a mood in the city. We don't want any change. We're happy with the Esplanade the way it was. In 2000, when I came back, the mood had changed and there was a willingness to move forward and do a major redevelopment on the Esplanade.
1: There's always been that rivalry between Cairns and Townsville, and we hate to admit it, but surely some of the concept for the Cairns Lagoon must have been borrowed from what they did in Townsville and what was very, very successful on the Strand down there, Kevin.
2: Oh, without a doubt. Without a doubt. That's really where the genesis of the idea happened. What they did there was quite extraordinary and really changed the face of Townsville. You know, and I was motivated, I guess, and so was the staff at the council and other people in the community to make sure that we at least replicated that, but did a lot better. Now, we didn't have the extensive foreshore area that Townsville had. Ours was a more compact arrangement. And it was important that we did it in collaboration with the Cairns Port Authority of the day so that we linked City Port to this new emergence of what I call the front of Cairns, and to make sure that we did a first-class job. Now, anybody can have great aspirations and great hopes, but to have that plan materialised, of course, you've got to then go out and get money.
1: I should imagine the funding for such a project, that would have been hard fought.
2: Yeah, it was. That was a huge challenge. But at the day, there was a bit of progressive thinking from Brisbane, to be fair. The state Labor government, led by Wayne Goss, had been in for some time. They were pretty progressive. And then when I came back in 2000, we still had a Labor government, this time with Peter Beattie. The local member was Desi Boyle. I had quite a good working relationship with the state government and in particular Desi Boyle. And an allocation of money was made to the then Cairns Regional Council before I came back for some work in City Place. And there was some money left over for the construction of a pool. Planning had commenced, but the detail of putting it all together rested with the council, the Unity Council that I led in 2000. And in fact, 4CA played a wonderful role in this because John McKenzie played a key role in getting the community behind this project. Yeah, it was a pretty important time and a wonderful outcome.
1: A 5,000 square metre infinity pool, it really was quite an incredible project. And something else that a lot of people don't actually know is the water for the lagoon actually comes from Trinity Inlet.
2: Yes, it does. It goes through a fairly substantial filtration process. Yeah, and that is interesting. Of course, it's a pretty expensive operation to run. But building it was interesting because we had to truck all the sand from way out Yorkies Knob Way. That process took quite a number of months of continuous trucking. It was a great inconvenience to many of the traders along the Esplanade, as you'd imagine. They were pretty hostile. I didn't want the project to happen. The inconvenience that was being caused, and then suddenly the truck stopped. And the truck stopped when we had enough sand there that we had to let subside for a period of 8 to 10 months. It was then compacted to a point where it was grassed. And once it was grassed, it just sat there. And then stage two of the project was the construction of that wonderful pool area there now. That pool area was the focal point of even now Brian Robinson's wonderful sculptures of fish, the flying fish in the pool.
1: Sure.
2: Which now sort of symbolises Cairns internationally and nationally. So it was a great master plan, and it was a really exciting time to be alive and be part of it all.
1: Well, it really has become an icon of Cairns, and I guess very much reflective of our lifestyle. Crocodile free, stinger free, and Kevin, I reckon Cairns did a far better job than Townsville.
2: Well, it's nice of you to say that. I've never been one for comparing ourselves to Townsville. We're two distinctly different places, but we do. Both of us can boast marvellous foreshore facilities. You know, the lovely thing about Esplanade, and I still get a kick about it now, and when I go down there almost every day, is the fact that it is our playground. It is a playground for local people, primarily, but it is also a playground where we mix with international tourists, and people of all ages and all dispositions go down there and freely have fun. And that whole Esplanade concept of Cairns is a fun place, and I love it.
1: The former mayor of Cairns, the late Kevin Byrne. What an incredible project, and something that we see, we use and enjoy on a daily basis. One of those true icons of Cairns, a bit like the Reef Hotel Casino. 4CA celebrating 90 years and Cairns celebrating 150 years. That wraps up our look back in history from 1770, when Captain Cook first arrived in our region, to the place, the city that we call home and what it is today. 150 years for Cairns and 90 years for 846 4CA.
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3: 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Last year's winner for Best Natural Attraction was the Great Barrier Reef here in Cairns. Meanwhile, Smithfield Library has officially reopened after a major renovation. 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
10: Good morning, I'm Bethany Ross with your local news. Well, there have been 64 cars reported stolen to police in Cairns this month. It comes after two boys aged 15 and 16 have been arrested in Manora after allegedly stealing a Toyota Yaris from Edge Court before dumping it in Sandown Close after police targeted it with a tyre deflation device. The boys are also accused of using the vehicle in an attempted break-in at a Pelling Close home. Both have been refused bail and appeared in Cairns Children's Court yesterday. In other news, a major upgrade to education has been launched here in Cairns, with Minister John Paul Langbroek announcing the rollout of the Corella AI platform to state schools. The tool will support lesson planning, reduces admin and helps students develop digital era skills. MP Bree James says it's a safe way for kids to use AI and think critically while still producing their own work.
11: We know that AI is the future and that they're using AI right now, but this Corella is a Queensland government approved AI for students to be able to help them still critically think, because you still need to use AI in a critical way and use your own critical thinking to direct that AI, but to help the students get that information they need.
10: Meanwhile, in health, a small grant from the Far North Queensland Hospital Foundation has helped launch a major global push to improve the century-old tuberculosis vaccine. JCU researcher Professor Andreas Koops used early seed funding to kickstart a study into why the current vaccine protects children but fades in adults. The groundwork unlocking more than $7 million in national and international funding. Researchers have now collected samples across the far north with results expected in 2026. 1.5 million people die from TB every year. And finally, more local people are turning to volunteering than ever before to tackle loneliness. Homelessness charity Orange Sky is highlighting the shift off the back of National Volunteer Week, with new data showing that a third of people sign up to boost their own mental well-being and connection. Spokesperson Lauren Eyre says it's about finding belonging.
12: Volunteering is such a beautiful way to find connection and a sense of belonging, and even friendship in places that we might not typically expect it, or with people that wouldn't usually cross our paths in our everyday life. At Orange Sky, we often hear from volunteers that while they start volunteering to give their time and support, they get so much more out of it than what they give.
10: Orange Sky does offer free laundry services at Centrecare in Manunda and Cairns Villas in Manoora.
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13: Hi, I'm Joseph Price. A woman is speaking with police following the death of a child west of Brisbane overnight. A crime scene's been established after the child was found unresponsive around 11 p.m. before being declared dead at the scene. Donald Trump has used a Memorial Day address to pay tribute to the 13 American soldiers who've died in his war in Iran.
14: These incredible men and women gave their lives to ensure that the world's number one state sponsor of terror will never have a nuclear weapon. Oh, and they won't.
13: The US president says negotiations to end the war are progressing nicely, but Iran says a deal is not imminent. A new group of ISIS brides could be arrested when they arrive in Australia tonight. Four women and seven children will be looking to stay in Sydney. The other two women and seven kids will continue to Melbourne. It's unclear where the charges will be laid. And two in five Australian women are now giving birth via C-section, an increase of 5% since 2020. More older women having babies, higher levels of chronic diseases and obesity are just some of the reasons for the rise.
0: A brand new Ken Frost estate is coming very soon to the Southside. 4CA, your sport now.
13: Former Maroon Jai Arrow has joined the squad in Sydney ahead of the State of Origin Series opener tomorrow. Kalen Ponga telling Nine the team had a dinner with him after announcing his MND diagnosis.
15: He shared some words and we just celebrated his career really as a Maroon. Billy got up and spoke about some of the qualities that Jai has and that we've all seen throughout the years.
13: And the AFL mid-season rookie draft will be held tonight, with injury-plagued clubs hoping to boost their stocks. The Bombers have the number one pick, followed by the Tigers and then the Eagles. That's your latest news in sport.
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16: It has been a bit of a grey start to our day so far. A little cloudy today. We got those east to southeasterlies to about 20 k's per hour in the middle of the day. Temperature 27 degrees today, 28 for tomorrow. A little cloudy, a slight chance of a shower or two morning and afternoon for tomorrow. But looking like we might even get a few more showers today by the look of things out there. But certainly nothing on the horizon as far as the weather radar is concerned. But it's just looking a little gloomy, certainly around the CBD as we speak this morning. We've got south to southeasterly winds out across the waters to about 15 knots today and tomorrow. Might start to drop off a little on Thursday, though. We've got the seas below a metre. The swell southeasterly around a metre outside the reef. A little cloudy, around about a 50-50 chance of showers. And looking like the weather, we should have some partly cloudy conditions certainly for tomorrow out across the waters. Currently, just a few light showers starting to build out across the waters this morning. Even some rain out there by the look of things, not just showers, but certainly very, very isolated, nothing of any significance at all. About 19 degrees at the racecourse, 20 degrees at the airport this morning, about 86% relative humidity, and a southwesterly, and it's swung around again now, currently through at about 7 k's an hour. Well, the survey says, got a great question today, and somebody kind of came really close just by default. We're just having a general discussion. And they actually went very, very close to the wind and didn't even realise a few days ago. But about 40 years ago, these were regularly given as high school graduation gifts. I wonder what they are. Give me a buzz, 1-300-872-911. And I tell you what, as a bonus prize, of course, I've got these double passes to go and check out. H is for Hawk. It's a brand new film. It actually releases this Thursday. When Helen's beloved father passes away, she's overtaken by grief and loses herself in memories of their time birding and exploring the natural world together. And she becomes obsessed with the idea of training her very own Gosh Hawk. And so she brings the fearsome bird Mabel home to live with her in Cambridge. A wonderful, beautiful, heartfelt story.
17: Dad, I just saw a pair of hawks.
18: A pair?
17: Yeah. They were gliding around each other. Beautiful. My dad, he was a quiet man with a camera, and he was the only person who understood me. And now he's gone. I miss him terribly. I do my research and I teach a bunch of undergrads at Cambridge. Hi, everyone. But I'm not dealing with things very well at the moment. Professor? Sorry, yeah, great. I need something different. I want a goshawk.
12: I'm going to call you Mabel.
17: I always thought Dad taught me to be detached. But being with Mabel, it's an honest encounter with life.
16: Yeah, nothing like wild animals like that. H is for Hawk. It's a brand new film. It releases on Thursday. Got some double passes to give away for you to go and check it out at a session and at a cinema that suits you. These are open season tickets. It's happening at event centres. Cinemas, Claire Foy, Brendan Gleeson, a literary phenomenon brought to the big screen at event cinemas May 28. It is called H is for Hawk. And, of course, if you'd like that double pass, give me a buzz. Let's have a bit of fun with the survey says. Interesting question. This is the one we want you to answer. 40 years ago, these were regularly given as high school graduation gifts. Let's play. The survey says,
19: escape ordinary and embrace extraordinary at Botanica Lifestyle Resort. If you've ever been told that you're going to regret that in the morning, chances are you're waking up to breakfast with Murray Jones. Better music and more of it. 4CA.

0: 4CA's survey says.
1: Right, let's see if we can find a winner today. She is number one. Actually, I reckon all my listeners are number one. They always seem to be the best looking people. I don't know what it is. Good morning, Lorraine. You're looking like $1 million this morning. How are you?
2: You haven't seen me yet, have
1: you? At least you didn't say to me you need to go to Specsavers.
2: That's what I was about to say. Go to Specsavers, it's okay.
1: I'm sure you're looking pretty good for a Tuesday morning.
2: Oh, yeah.
1: Tell me, how's your weekend? Everything's good in your world?
2: Yeah, everything's very, very good. Went down the beach and took the little puppy down the beach and had a good walk along there, and it was lovely.
1: You are talking about Tibby.
2: Little Tibby.
1: Yeah. You're like me. You call them little puppy dogs, even though, you know, my girl's about 35 kilograms and is large and certainly way past a puppy. She's far more mature than me, actually, but I still call them little puppies too.
2: My little fella, he seems to be getting more clingy lately.
1: Yeah?
2: I don't know why. He's 13. He's 13, but he seems to want to try and rule the roost and get me to do a lot more things with him. Do it. Now he's got to the habit of about 8:30. He looks and gets up, and then he wants to go to bed, and he likes me to get up and take him to bed.
1: Is that right?
2: It's strange. We'll see. It's very strange because John tried to do it, but Tibby kept on looking at me.
1: Yeah,
2: kept on looking at me as much as saying, come on, Mum, take me to bed.
1: They're funny like that, aren't they? And there's, you know, Teddy the toy poodle is definitely Carly's dog, but there's certain things that he always comes to me for as well. So, yeah, the same with my dog.
2: Aren't they funny?
1: They're very cute, though. It makes it all worth it.
2: We love them. Yeah.
1: Them, so. No, look, I used to be number one at home until the puppy dog turned up, and yeah, you girls, you love the puppy.
2: Until the puppy.
1: That's all right, though. Well, what do you reckon about this? This is an interesting one, and we've had some really good answers the last couple of days. And Lawrence said something last Friday, and I was like, oh, you don't even know. You're actually very close to the mark with this one. About 40 years ago, these were regularly given as high school graduation gifts. What do you reckon?
2: Well, I'll have a guess, but I'm not sure. Is it a graduation frame where you put a photo in?
1: Put a photo in of the
2: graduation.
1: Yeah.
2: Frame, it's got graduation on it, and I just thought, well, I don't know.
1: And are people wearing those silly hats that you can balance a book on top? I mean, for certain graduations. I don't know why they wear those hats. And, like, I guess you could actually balance a book on top. It's a bit strange. It really is.
2: Yeah, I reckon.
1: I like the gown. As long as I get to shave my legs first, I reckon I'd look pretty good in one of those gowns.
2: But you would have worn one of them when you graduated.
1: You know what?
2: I
1: got a job basically straight away before I finished law school. And so I kind of was so wrapped up in my job and a new job, being Mr. Lawyer, I didn't actually go to the graduation. Yeah. So I just, look, obviously I graduated, got all the bits and pieces, but I didn't go to the formal graduation. So there. I did go to the Supreme Court to get sworn in as a lawyer, but I didn't actually go to the graduation ceremony because, I mean, it was like...
2: But you never went to that.
1: A lot later. Oh. It was like, you know, 6 months into my work career and I was just busy at the time. So I didn't go along. But, I wouldn't have kept up with all those drinkers, you know, the liver would have copped it. Good answer. I feel like I've been framed this morning, but I'm giving you the gentle one, but you get the wah, wah, wah. Well, I've got a girl and a boy to talk to. I think I might talk to the girls first because I'm a bit partial. Hey, have a wonderful day, and it's always good to hear from you. We'll catch up soon.
2: Bye.
1: Cheers. There she is. She's waiting in the wing. She's got a very busy job today and she's got a very busy job to do every day. But today she's going to go and deal with the scoop and ways. Good morning. How are you, Diana?
3: I'm good, Murray. Very good.
1: A lot of people will be going, what the hell is scoop and whey? It sounds like something you do when you're curdling milk or something or other. But you look after quite a few of the shopping centres and the Coles, and I often go to the scoop and whey. Do you think people like me maybe sample things and then just keep walking? Do you think I might do that type of thing occasionally.
3: I don't know about you, but I do see quite a few doing it, so I can't profile anybody.
1: Actually, I must admit, I don't do it. I don't. Sometimes I might steal a grape, or I might steal a cherry just to test them out. I remember actually I was in Coles up at Mareeba one day, and I wanted some plums to eat that night with the dessert. The mother-in-law, I think, wanted some plums. And so I was checking out the plums, and they were very, very, they weren't ripe at all. They were only fairly new, so they needed to go a bit further. And I remember just checking out a few and just, gently just checking them out. And this woman said, "Look at you, fingering the plums, and you're not even going to buy any." And I was like, "Excuse me?
3: Oh, my goodness."
1: She just gave me stick, and I was like, "Where the hell did that come from?" And I just looked at her and said,
3: "But I was told the same thing when I was checking avocados once."
1: Well,
3: you know,
1: and actually, you know what, with avocados, you're actually meant to touch the top, the tip of the avocado. And I must admit, I tend to squeeze them in the middle, and that's actually a real no-no, I now understand.
3: It is, yes.
1: But these were plums. They were not avocados. But this woman, she just jumped down my throat. "Look at you, fingering all the plums, and you're not even going to buy one." I was like, "Well, they're nowhere near ripe." And I was like, "Mind your own bloody business." I couldn't believe it. Anyhow, I'm sure you'll get some nice customers there. And look, it's always, doesn't matter which supermarket I'm in, I come around the corner and I often run into you. So it's always nice to see you, Diana.
3: Yes, it is. It is good to meet you, Murray.
1: It's one of those things when I get home, it's like, I'm so happy I've seen Diana. I go and wet the whistle, have a little drink and go, "It's nice to see Diana."
3: You're not going to let go of that forever, aren't you?
1: Oh, it was just one of those things I thought about. I thought, this poor girl, she's going to go, "What the hell is he talking about, wetting the whistle?" A real Australianism. But tell you what, you're an Aussie girl now, so I tell you what, you know all the important idioms, so that's all that matters, Diana.
3: That is true now. When I did that, it was way, way early, remember? So
1: yeah.
3: Just getting to understand things around
1: here. Oh, us Australians, we've got very unique ways of saying
3: journey.
1: And doing things. Righto, put me out of my misery. What's the answer to the survey says?
3: So, Murray, I haven't heard many of the answers from the past week. I'm just thinking there are two answers and both are 100% wrong, but I'm just going to give one of them.
1: Okay,
3: let's go with jewellery.
1: Oh, leftover jewellery. That's a bit of a cheapskate. It's a bit like me re-gifting things. Not a bad answer, but, you're going to get the wah, wah, wah. Give me a sneak
3: That's
1: preview.
3: Okay.
1: What would your second answer have been?
3: It was cash.
1: Cash. Cold, hard cash. Well, just in case that's Ray's answer, I'll give you the wah, wah, wah. I better get on. I can't believe it's nearly 22 past 8 and I'm still talking. You take care and we'll catch up soon. Have
3: Thank
1: a wonderful
3: you,
1: day. Cheers.
3: Thank you. You too. Bye.
1: Ray, I tell you what, you've waited there so long. How about I give you a double pass to go and check out H is for Hawk? Is that a deal? You there, Ray?
4: Oh, yeah, mate. Sorry.
1: Well, I'm not surprised you've fallen asleep. You know me, tarting with all the girls for so long. That was a big wait for you, wasn't it, home?
4: I'd only just woken up before I rang.
1: I've only just woken you up. Well, I tell you what, I got H's for Hawk. You take the boss to go along. I think it's a really nice, heartfelt film, and you should really enjoy that one. But sorry about that. You know, mate, once I get gas bagging to the girls, it can take a while, can't it?
4: Yeah, it sometimes does.
1: Yeah, especially with me. I'm a bit hopeless like that. Actually, I haven't spoken to you for a little while. All's good in your world. What's been happening? Anything out of the ordinary?
4: No, just been doing a bit of tidying up around the place.
1: Getting sorted out. Yeah, well, because, no, look, I know I always ask you this. How many grandkids have you got in total?
4: 17.
1: That's amazing. It really is. Well, you never know. When one of those
4: great.
1: And the great-grandchildren as well. Well, you never know when they might just turn up, so you've got to keep things clean. It's a bit like the other night, wandering around in my undies and the in-laws turned up. That made me jump, I can tell you that much, Ray. That was a bit scary.
4: Well, they say you've got to make your own fun.
1: Yes. It was no fun for them. Righto, let's knock it off. Tell me what you reckon the answer is. Around about 40 years ago, regularly given us high school graduation gifts. What do you reckon it might be?
4: Oh, I think it might have been just a certificate of attendance.
1: So, yeah.
4: At the school, yeah.
1: Tell you what, when you look at some of the truancy rates these days when it comes to school, I reckon there'll be fewer and fewer people getting those type of certificates. Good answer. Good answer. But still, no one's cotton on to what a bit of a cheeky thing that Lauren said last Friday. Anyhow, we're going to find a winner these days. Don't be a stranger because it's been a while since I spoke to you, but I've got H for Hook. You go and enjoy that film and say good morning to the boss for me. We'll talk soon. Cheers.
4: All right, mate. Thanks
1: See you
4: much.
1: Soon.
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1: Good morning, I'm Bethany Ross with your local news. Police have charged three men over an alleged assault in Warri early Sunday morning. It's alleged the group forced their way into a unit, threatened two residents and then hit a 62-year-old man with a hammer. The victim was treated for arm injuries, while officers say one of the accused was also linked to an earlier assault in March. All three will front Cairns Magistrates Court. In other news, Kennedy MP Bob Catter is demanding urgent changes to Queensland's shark management laws after a fatal shark attack on Sunday involving a 39-year-old Cairns spearfisherman, Michael Jens, at Kennedy Shoal. He says that he'll use the next parliamentary sitting to push shark culling back onto the agenda.
2: I can't even get mad. I just feel so depressed over this death. I will be moving legislation, federal government legislation, overriding the state legislation, saying people are allowed to take action where human lives are endangered by situations that are completely out of step with the natural order.
1: JCU researchers say recognising anaphylaxis early can save lives, but there are more symptoms that many people just don't realise. Professor Andreas Lapata says reactions often start with sudden hives or itching, not just breathing problems. Dr. Fulvio Salvo also says that some patients react to unexpected triggers, including dust mites that cross-react with shellfish. The team says that bed diagnosis and new treatments, including a nasal spray adrenaline option, are improving outcomes. And finally, Education Minister John Paul Langbroke has unveiled the state's new Corella AI education program, which is designed for teachers and students. The government-owned platform will give teachers more time back in the classroom and help students build their digital skills safely. Minister Langbroke says that Corella will save hours in planning and admin.
3: As a government, we've said that our commitment is to reducing red tape for our teachers and for our principals so that teachers can get back to the things that we know are important, teaching literacy and numeracy and improving our NAPLAN results. So the Corella program is one that will help our students, teachers and principals to be able to get back to those important tasks.
0: National News now.
4: Hi, I'm Joseph Price. A Royal Commission into Anti-Semitism has heard there were hotline tip-offs on Bondi shooter Sajid Akram as early as 2007. The missed red flags before the massacre at the Jewish festival last year have ramped up scrutiny on security agencies. New South Wales opposition leader Kelly Sloan has told Nine it's concerning that red flags were raised a decade ago.
5: How do you grapple with that question of what if? What if that red flag had stopped them buying the guns? Mm. What if that red flag had remained?
4: The latest group of ISIS brides and their children are due back in Australia this afternoon. The six women and 14 kids are en route to Sydney and Melbourne. It's unclear how many, if any, are facing charges upon their return. The World Health Organization admits it faces an uphill battle to contain the latest Ebola outbreak in parts of Africa. So far, it's claimed 220 lives. And tributes continue for the late football legend and MND pioneer Neil Danaher, who's passed away after a 13-year battle with the disease. The 65-year-old will be honoured with a state funeral.
0: A brand new Ken Frost Estate is coming very soon to the south side. 4CA, your sport now.
4: Another AFL coach has been sacked. Brad Scott has reportedly been shown the door by Essendon despite having a year to run on his contract. The Bombers are currently last on the AFL ladder with just one win in the past 12 months. A blow for the Socceroos just weeks out from the World Cup. Riley McGree's been ruled out of the tournament after injuring his hamstring at the weekend. And three Aussies have made it through to the second round of the French Open overnight. Daria Kasatkina, Thanasi Kokkinakis and Alex De Minaur all advancing. That's your latest news and sport.
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13: A little cloudy today, a little cloudy tomorrow as well. We could be up to a slight chance of showers late morning and into the afternoon tomorrow. And those winds are going to drop off, but still just a little gusty today. We've got the east to southeasties up to about 20 k's per hour in the middle of the day, but should be pretty clear for showers. It's looking a little bit threatening out there at the moment, though. Top of 27 degrees today, 28 for tomorrow. Let's have a quick look and see what's happening with those showers. Certainly a few sprinkles just off the coast this morning. Nothing really crossing the coast at this stage. They're certainly just staying out to sea. It's just looking a little grey around the gills this morning, particularly around the CBD. Currently, we've got 20 and a half degrees. Things are slowly but surely starting to warm up. About 83% relative humidity and a southeasterly through at about 9 k's an hour. Well, a man that used to like to deal with the pilgrims, we look back in history. It is our time tunnel for today. It's on the way shortly.
0: Escape ordinary and embrace extraordinary at Botanica Lifestyle Resort. 9 out of 10 dentists agree listening to Breakfast with Murray Jones won't improve your dental hygiene. So get brushing. 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
1: Is it your birthday today? Maybe a special anniversary that you're celebrating for the 26th of May. Have yourself a wonderful day. Let's have a look back in history. And today is National Sorry Day. We kick it off back in 1897. And Dracula, the novel, was published by the Irish author Bram Stoker. John Wayne was born on this day back in 1907.
2: I haven't lost my temper in 40 years. But Pilgrim, you caused a lot of trouble this morning. Might have got somebody killed. And somebody ought to belt you in the mouth. But I won't. I won't. The hell I won't.
1: Oh, he's a tough guy. John Wayne, born on this day back in 1907. We lost him back in 1979. Stevie Nicks from Fleetwood Mac. And, of course, that solo career. She turned 78 years of age today. And Private Planes, everywhere they went.
3: It's really fun, and we've always loved it, and we are prepared to spend the money that it takes to travel like that because we simply enjoy it. Right? In other words, we have never done the bus.
4: I did not come on a bus to get here.
5: And you didn't get the red eye, right?
4: I did not. It's not mine. It's one of your planes. I flew in on a private plane that belongs to Australia.
1: I don't think Stevie Nicks has ever done anything by halves. There she is. She turns 78 years of age today. We'll hear from her shortly. Dean Lucan, the Australian weightlifter, turning 64 today. In a press conference following his 1984 Olympic gold medal, Lucan reportedly told assembled journalists that instead of focusing upon his victory, they should assemble for the disabled games and show those competitors as much time and respect as they had shown him. He said, this is because their achievements are far greater than mine. Incredible man, Dean Lucan, 64 today. Lenny Kravitz, the American singer, songwriter and actor, turning 62 today. Helena Bonham Carter, the English actress, and Zola Budd, the South African runner, both turning 60 years of age today. Here's Helena Bonham Carter, and maybe not the best friend in the world.
6: I'm very good at taking friendship. I'm not sure if I'm very good at giving it back.
1: Well, we'll be good friends and wishing her happy birthday today. There she is, Helena Bonham Carter. She's turning 60. Frederick, the Crown Prince of Denmark, turning 58 years of age today. And here's his wife talking about the time they first met.
7: The first time that we met or shook hands, I did not know he was the Crown Prince of Denmark. It was perhaps half an hour or so later that someone came up to me and said, do you know who these people are? I said, no. And then we found out.
8: Yeah. I wasn't the only crown prince in that crowd that evening, so...
1: They met in Sydney. There she is, Mary, talking about her husband, Frederick, the Crown Prince of Denmark, turning 58 years of age today, or as he was back then. Will Chambers, the former player for the Melbourne Storm, turning 38 years of age today. He retired back in 2021. In 1995, American cartoonist Fritz Frelinghs died. He was born back in 1906. Now, he was the man behind Bugs Bunny, Porky Pig, Tweety Bird, Sylvester the Cat, Speedy Gonzales, and even Yosemite Sam. What an amazing voice. And when it comes to Yosemite Sam, it was said that he had more than a passing resemblance to Yosemite Sam, the poor man. And back in 1998, the first National Sorry Day was held in Australia, and reconciliation events were held nationally, attended by over a million people. Well, there it is. That is our time tunnel for today. And for her birthday, turning 78 years of age today, here she is. It's Stevie Nicks right here at 4CA.

0: She has such a unique voice, doesn't she? Even the lad, what is he, 22, going on 23? He just loves Stevie Nicks, and I think for good reason too. The Room's on Fire, wrap up our time tunnel this morning. Look at the time, it's just after 9 minutes to nine. After nine, we cross to the police station, get the latest with the crime wrap, the stolen cars as well. And we're also going to check out with the Bureau and see what's in store over the next few days. But news not too far away at nine.
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10: Good morning, I'm Bethany Ross with your local news. Well, three men in their 30s have been taken into custody after a violent assault at a home in Warree. Police allege that the trio entered a unit on Sandown Close early Sunday morning and then threatened a 65-year-old woman and a 62-year-old man before hitting the man on the arm with a hammer and fleeing. He was later treated at Cairns Hospital. All three of the offenders are facing multiple charges and they'll appear in Cairns Magistrates Court. Meanwhile, a bobcatter says that North Queensland are being ignored as shark numbers rise, calling for immediate changes to the state's shark laws. He claims that charter operators have reported to him multiple bull sharks competing for catches and arguing that they're far from endangered. Mr. Catter says he'll take the fight to Parliament, insisting shark culling must return to the national conversation. It all comes off the back of the fatal shark attack in Hull's Head on Sunday, killing 39-year-old spear fisherman Michael Jens.
11: Now you're not allowed to take sharks. Queensland is the only place on earth where they protect sharks. And Brisbane government, people that never set foot off a concrete pavement wouldn't know the snorkelling mask if they fell over it, are making decisions, putting other people's lives at risk.
10: In other news, James Cook Uni experts say that food allergies are becoming more complex, with the official list of known allergens jumping from 56 in the 1980s to more than 1,100 today. As Food Allergy Week begins, Professor Andreas Lapana says anaphylaxis cases in Australia have risen more than 50%, with researchers warning that early skin symptoms like hives or redness shouldn't be ignored, as emerging allergens are creating new risks. And finally, homelessness charity Orange Sky says that volunteering is giving people battling loneliness a real sense of connection. New data off the back of National Volunteer Week shows that a third of volunteers stay to boost their own mental well-being and friendships formed along the way. Spokesperson Lauren Ayres says that often people develop a genuine connection when they work side by side.
12: Connection on an Orange Sky shift is really simple, but also really powerful. It's not just about the laundry or showers. It's actually about people showing up together and connecting. You're volunteering along the same crew every week, and those shared routines week after week turn into real, genuine friendships.
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13: Hi, I'm Joseph Price. Police have launched a homicide investigation following the death of a child near Brisbane. Emergency services found the child unresponsive at an Ipswich home last night and was declared dead at the scene. A 31-year-old woman is speaking with police. A second cohort of ISIS brides are expected to arrive down under today after leaving Syria. It's understood the 6 women and 14 kids will arrive in Sydney and Melbourne this afternoon, though it's unclear if any of them will face charges. Melbourne landmarks have lit up in honour of the late AFL great and MND pioneer Neil Danaher. The 65-year-old has lost his 13-year battle with the disease, leaving behind a mighty legacy, with his Fight MND charity raising more than $100 million since its inception. CEO Matt Tilley says he had a gift not many possess.
14: To harness the power of community. That's what Neil was about, the power of community, about saying, you're not against one of us, you're against all of us.
13: And the annual cheese rolling competition has taken place in the UK. The event sees people chase a 3-kilo cheese wheel down a steep hill.
9: A brand new Ken Frost estate is coming very soon to the south side. 4CA, your sport now.
13: Blues playmaker Mitch Moses has been ruled out of tomorrow night's State of Origin series opener in Sydney. The New South Wales 5'8 has succumbed to a hamstring complaint, meaning Ethan Strange will make his State of Origin debut. Matt Burton's been rushed into the squad as a possible replacement on the bench. And Brad Scott has been sacked as Essendon coach. It's believed the Bombers have parted ways with him, despite Scott still having a year to run on his contract. The Dons are currently dead last on the ladder with just one win this season. That's your latest news and sport.
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15: We have just had an update from the Bureau of Meteorology. A few changes there. A little cloudy today. Those east to southeasterlies to about 20 k's an hour. Top run about 27 degrees. A bit warmer for tomorrow though, 29 degrees. But we're up to a medium chance of showers for our Wednesday. Looking like we should have nice light winds right across the region tomorrow though. Out across the water, it's been a bit of an update there as well. The southeasterlies to about 15 knots. We've got the seas below a metre. Southeasterlies, well, around a metre outside the reef, partly cloudy, and looking like it'll be pretty similar for tomorrow as well, up to about a 50-50 chance of showers across the coastal region tomorrow. Certainly a few showers out across the waters, a bit of rain further out as well, because it's heading in a southeasterly direction, but looking pretty clear for the bulk of the region, despite the fact it's a little grey, a little cloudy this morning. We've currently got 21.5 degrees at the airport, about 76% relative humidity, and a south-southeasterly through at about 9 k's an hour. Well, a local enjoying, well, actually two of them, funny that, enjoying a wedding anniversary today. We might just get the girl on for a bit of a chat. She joins us in a couple of minutes' time. Stay there.
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0: 1974. We are all about better music and more of it here at 8464CA. We better head to news. It's coming up next at 9.
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0: What a beautiful song, hey? It's the Irish band Snow Patrol. Not quite sure what they're called, why they're called Snow Patrol. They sound like a bunch of St. Bernards and chasing cars. I don't think I want a St. Bernard chasing cars. That could do a bit of damage. Let's go to the phones. Maxine, she's been around for a while. She's a 4CA listener for many, many years. And actually, you said you really like some of the older music we've been playing since we did our survey, Maxine.
1: I'm loving it. My husband and I are both loving it.
0: Oh, good
1: it's
0: on you.
1: It's good to hear the old music back on, because neither of us like the, well, I shouldn't say it, but it's head-banging rubbish.
0: Well, yeah, it's a hard one sometimes, because I know certainly with AC/DC, a lot of locals are fairly partial to bands like AC/DC, but they can be a bit heavier. Well, look, let's get heavy. I understand it's a bit of a special day for you as well, Maxine.
1: Yeah, it's our wedding anniversary. We've been married 8 years this year.
0: Congratulations. Well done. Well, look, I'm not going to play any headbanging music, and thank you for your kind words about the music that we played.
1: No, the competition did a lot for a lot of people, I think, because I've got a feeling that a lot of people might feel the same way.
0: Yeah.
1: You know, it's more relevant to the older cohort of people that are listening to the radio station.
0: Yeah, sure. And we've always traditionally, I guess, been that older age group here in Cairns. Well, look,
1: yeah.
0: You said a challenge.
1: I know for a fact that I moved here in 1985, and I listened to radio station 4CA every day since then.
0: Is that right? That's amazing.
1: Yeah.
0: Well, we're 90 years, but certainly that latter part, it's always good to have you along. And I've met you a few times. I know that you can be a bit cheeky as well. But tell me about you and Pierre.
1: Oh, and you're not.
0: Yeah, no, of course not. Now tell me about you and Pierre. What are the plans? Are you doing anything special today?
1: No, we're just staying home and enjoying each other's company.
0: That's so nice. That's really sweet.
1: We've had quite a lot of medical issues medical appointments, but it's nice just to stay home. But I got a lovely surprise this morning. I woke up and my husband had a beautiful card waiting for me.
0: Aww.
1: And he wrote a beautiful verse inside. Yeah. He has always hand-picked cards for me.
0: Yeah.
1: Picked the presents himself when he buys presents for me, and wraps them himself. So I've got someone that's very, very special.
0: And look, you know, I make a good effort as far as that's concerned. Maybe not quite as good as Pierre. I remember, and I always write a special note inside the card. And actually, I think it might have been her birthday, maybe not the anniversary. Anyhow, she thought it was very sweet. And she said, oh, there's something familiar about this card. She put it in the cabinet with some other cards that we've got there. And we suddenly realized that I actually got her exactly the same card 2 years in a row. And I don't know whether I was in trouble for that or not. But yeah, it was a bit, oh, of course, I did get you that card last year. It had different things written inside, but that was a bit awkward. Now, you set a bit of a challenge for me, because I know you're a big Elvis Presley fan, and I'm trying to work out which song it would have been that you played at your wedding. So I'm having a look at them, some of them here, and there's Wear My Ring Around Your Neck by Elvis Presley. I don't think that would be one. Maybe not A Fool Such As I. That wouldn't be the one. What about Crying in the Chapel? There's another Elvis song. Was that one that you played at your wedding, or that's
1: no,
0: not the one?
1: It wasn't actually. Oh, okay. But I walked down the aisle to, we got married in our best friend's backyard, and I walked down the back of the yard into Can't Help Falling in Love with You.
0: Oh, I should have thought of that one. The next one I was going to say was Follow That Dream. And there was Always on My Mind. You had me completely stumped there. I was trying to work out which one it was. So that's wonderful. Well, I'll tell you what, seeing A Fool Such As I couldn't work it out. Don't cry, Daddy. How would I play you the song? So, look, congratulations.
1: You're naming them all. You must have the list of them in front of you.
0: Oh, no, I just got a wonderful memory. And I stuck on you. That was another one. I thought maybe US male, but I think he's got more of a French connection with a name like Pierre. If I Can Dream, Such a Night. There was
1: or
0: one
1: Return to Sender.
0: Yeah, or She's Not You. I don't think that would be the one to play. The Wonder of You, tell you what. We could go on for Moody Blue, some Burning Love. You're not the devil in disguise, so I don't think it's that one. And I'm sure he hasn't got suspicious. And look, definitely, here's the one. Are You Lonesome Tonight with a Big No and Love Me Tender? But anyhow, without further ado, let's do it. Hey, Maxine, thank you so much for your sweet call. All the best to Pierre, and you guys have a wonderful, wonderful day. And as you said, the most important thing, just enjoying each other's company. You take care.
1: Exactly. Yeah.
0: See you soon.
1: We don't need to go out or anything.
0: Enjoy. See you soon. Thanks.
1: Thank you.
0: Righto. Bye.
1: Bye.

0: sweet. I should have picked that one. Oh, I don't know. It was just not the one that came to me. A wonderful, wonderful story there from Maxine, a long-time listener here of 4CA. Well, look, we're going to cross to the police station fairly shortly, but an interesting email has just come into my inbox here at the radio station. And he had a birthday. He turned 81 just a few days ago. And, of course, the member for the southern part of our region, member for Kennedy, Bob Catter. He's making some news again today. And the Australian Monarchist League has received new legal opinion that a by-election should be called in the federal division of Kennedy, Bob Kennedy's seat, as the result of incumbent Honourable Robert Catter MP's breach of the Constitution. And I'm reading this release word for word as it's just appeared in my my inbox on the email this morning. They go on to say the signed legal opinion of Dr. Neville Rosho, KC, and Miss Hannah March, Senior Counsel of Nyland Chambers, is that Mr. Catter is not a Member of Parliament and the seat of Kennedy is vacant. Now, the league, we're talking about the Monarchist League, has sent by registered post the opinion to the Speaker of the House of Representatives, the Honourable Milton Dick MP. On the 22nd of July 2025, when called to make the oath or affirmation of allegiance, Mr. Catter refused, saying, "No, I swear allegiance to the Australian people." And that's the issue. That's the key issue here for the Australian Monarchist League in relation to it. On the 25th of May 2026, the Daily Telegraph again reported that Bob Catter had not sworn the oath or affirmation of allegiance. Notably, the Daily Telegraph's article reported that the Honourable Anthony Albanese's MP amusement as he watched even encouraged Mr. Catter's breach. Since his refusal, Mr. Catter has sat and voted in Parliament in breach of Section 42 of the Constitution. Well, well, well. That's a surprise. So he's illegitimate now. I mean, really? I mean, an affirmation and allegiance to the Australian people. I know he's a colourful character. I don't always agree with him. But at the end of the day, an allegiance to the Australian people, not to any leader, not to any person. I tell you what, I reckon there's nothing wrong with it, and I think the Australian Monarchist League should find some other things to do.
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0: 100% Cairns and the Tropical North. Good morning, it's 8464CA. Our garden guru is coming back again on Thursday. Got a $50 voucher to give away. We do it thanks to Limberlost Garden Centre, where beautiful gardens begin. We usually do it around about 10 to 8 on a Thursday morning. And if you're keen to head out in the garden, we've got some really good news coming for you on Thursday. And had a couple of interesting calls there. Lorraine wanted to say all the best. She thought it was really sweet to hearing from Maxine and Pierre with their anniversary today. Got another interesting call about Lydia Thorpe. She didn't pledge allegiance to the Crown, and maybe the Monarchist League, the Australian Monarchist League, could look a little bit further into that one as well. Another interesting story that's just come in overnight as well. Barefoot Investor, one of the best-selling authors in the country, and somebody who's got a real track record when it comes to the realities of finances and, of course, dealing with wealth. Scott Pape has come out pretty solidly in the last 24 hours or so as a result of the viral claims we've been seeing online that the tax changes just handed down in the budget by the Albanese government amounted to Canberra being a 47% silent partner in small businesses. He says it was kind of funny on social media the first 700 times, but he says now it's just annoying and it is wrong. He says the small business CGT concession regime allows the vast majority of small business owners to halve or completely eliminate the capital gains tax they pay when they sell. It's been there for years, even though he said some of the thresholds do need to be increased. He said the real risk is using the tax rate as a reason not to back yourself. Building something from nothing, employing people, serving your community. It's a hard life. It's also one of the most rewarding things a person can do. Don't let a meme from social media talk you out of it. Now, the Barefoot Investor also targeted changes to family trusts in a characteristically blunt method as well. He said that through the changes, which included taxing trust distributions at 30%, impacted his own family, but he says the move actually makes a lot of sense. And here's the cruncher. He says the current system, prior to the changes, lets wealthy families with good accountants pay less tax than nurses and tradies. And he says that does not pass the pub test. And he says the changes put in by the government actually make a whole lot of sense and do pass the pub test. But he basically saved his bluntest rebuke for people on social media. He says, finally, if you spend enough time on social media, you may start to think that Australia is the highest tax nation on earth. Actually, we're in the middle of the pack, but with the standard of living in the top handful of countries on the planet. He defended our police, public schools and public health system. And he said, what about the top percent, the top 10% of taxpayers? He says, we'll be fine because he's in that bracket as well. After all, we're the wealthiest people in the country, living in one of the wealthiest countries in the world at the richest time in human history. So he says, life is good. Just log off and tread your own path. So despite some of the stuff you're seeing on social media these days about the federal budget, Scott Pape. And you can't underestimate this guy, the Barefoot Investor. He's got the track record. He's 100% behind the changes to negative gearing and the CGT.
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3: Righto, let's talk police matters. Joining me now from the Cairns District Crime Prevention Office, Senior Constable Peter Hoffman. Good morning, Peter. How are you today?
4: I'm very good, thanks, Murray.
3: For you to get through this morning, bit of a concerning one to start us off. And the bottom line of this particular story might just make your eyes water. Let's talk about the driving charges Monunda issue, I understand.
4: Yeah, we had a Nissan Juala allegedly being driven by a 28-year-old Manura woman. That was intercepted by officers from our highway patrol late on Friday night. Now, it'd be alleged that five children were in the back of the vehicle, with none being in child seats or restrained by seatbelts. Now, it'd be further alleged one of the children was a one-month-old baby being held by a seven-year-old child. Now, that woman was issued with three infringement notices totalling $2,835 and accrued 11 demerit points.
3: Ooh, 11 demerit points and nearly $3,000 in fines. Well, okay, you know, considering the allegations you've just given us, I'm not surprised, but a very timely reminder when you've got kids, passengers, full stop in the car.
4: Yeah, very much so. You'd have to even see a slow accident in that, even something it's going to be disastrous.
3: Yep, no doubt about it. Right, let's move on to a 13-year-old boy in relation to the allegations of a vehicle theft there at Holloway's Beach.
4: Yeah, he was charged after investigations in the theft of a Kia Sportage from Mimosa Street on the 18th of May. Now, it'd be alleged that boy was in the vehicle around the Coa area soon after it was stolen. Now, it'd be further alleged the boy had been involved with a Toyota RAV4 reported stolen from a Grafton Street address on the 14th of May. Now, that boy's been charged with two counts of unlawful use of motor vehicle, and he's due to appear before the Cairns Children's Court tomorrow.
3: Okay, and another one in relation to, well, at least a vehicle being intercepted, a warrant at Cairns North, I understand, Peter.
4: Yeah, there was a 46-year-old man. He was taken into custody after a Nissan Altima that he was allegedly driving that was intercepted on Sheridan Street just before midnight last night. Now, the officers were alerted to the vehicle and it was noted the number plates did not match the make and model of the car. Now, subsequent checks on the mail revealed he was the subject of an outstanding warrant, did not have a driver's licence, and he had a quantity of dangerous drugs in his possession. Now, he's been charged with one count each of used false plates, unregistered vehicle, uninsured vehicle, unlicensed driving, obstruct police, possess dangerous drugs, and fail to appear. He's been refused bail, and he'll appear before the Cairns Magistrates Court today.
3: And as I understand it, the police have got the technology these days. They can basically get a rego number straight in. So, you know, you might just pass a police car. They can do an immediate check on you. And if any of those things don't add up, you're likely to get pulled over. And obviously for this guy and for the police, they found a lot more than what they expected too, by the sound of things, Peter.
4: Yeah, well, the new system can check, you know, a set of eyes can only look at so many plates at a time, and the new system can look at many, many more than that, and it'll alert us straight away if something's not right.
3: Yep. Some more good timely advice. Right, let's move on to the stolen cars from overnight. And what have we got this morning, Peter?
4: Not good for a Monday night. We had six overnight, which will bring us up to 70 for May and 389 for the year.
3: Wow, six on a Monday night, that's really concerning, because we actually had quite a good result yesterday, but all that good work, unfortunately, has gone south again. Righto, we'll look forward to hopefully a better result for tomorrow. Senior Constable Peter Hoffman from the Cairns District Crime Prevention Office, have a wonderful day. Cheers.
4: Thanks, Murray.
3: See you soon. Wow, nearly $3,000 fine and 11 demerit points for having kids in the car unrestrained. That's a good reminder for everyone.

Well, it seems like the Bureau doesn't want to talk to me today. I've tried a couple of times there just to have a bit of a cross and chat about what's going on. I'll just see if I can try it there in the background and see what we can sort out. But there's a few things I can tell you about. And it was interesting, actually, when it was coming to those trusts, which we were talking before about the position of the barefoot

0: the way it was previously. But these days, with some of those changes, it means that these family trusts and people who are wealthy enough to get a really good accountant can pay less tax than the people that do the hard yards, for example, the nurses and the tradies in our region. So much misinformation when it comes to some of these financial things, and when it comes to social media and some of the toxicity, the misinformation and disinformation that you read. Go and see somebody who knows what they're talking about when it comes to the finances, like the barefoot investor Scott Pape, and you might find, despite some of the hubris and some of the stuff you find on social media, that the position might be slightly different to what you see certainly on social media. Look, I'm trying the bureau in the background here. I'm still not having any luck, but I can tell you about this, and this is pretty darn good. It's worth $10,000. Yeah, it is $10,000. It's called the Cash Tracks. 10K Cash Tracks here at 4CA. Be listening. We don't start this competition until next week, but be listening to 4CA, and we could give you the chance to walk away with $10,000 cash. We're going to give you each morning a key song to listen to, or a cash track. As soon as you hear that song on the radio, jump on the phone, 1-300-872-911. Be the lucky first caller through, and we will get you in the draw, and you might win $10,000. Yeah, it's a great competition. So be listening. We'll let you know which song it is to listen out for. And as soon as you hear it on the radio, jump on the phone, 1-300-872-911. And you might find that you're going to walk away with about $10,000. Well, I still can't get through to the bureau. I've got a call or two coming in, but hopefully I've clarified that position of the barefoot investor Scott Pape, and what's been reported in the news this morning and yesterday about his position in relation to some of the changes. But I can see that's not the bureau number, so we might have to give up on the bureau for today. But looking like a bit of a change, and I did notice at 10 o'clock this morning, I should say at 9 o'clock, up to a medium chance of showers for tomorrow, and looking like we'll get some nice light winds and a warmer day of 29 degrees, 27 for today, and looking like we shouldn't get too much rain, even though it's looking just a little grey. So I'll sign off for today. Sorry about the bureau, but I've done my best in the background there. Had somebody assisting me trying to get through, but we just can't get through to the bureau. They must be having morning tea or something or other. Thanks to our good friends at Botanica Lifestyle Resort. It is the Brekkie Show, and we are back again tomorrow morning. And thanks to Botanica, you can escape ordinary and embrace extraordinary at Botanica Lifestyle Resort. Join us for breakfast tomorrow morning. Be respectful. Be kind to each other. We have Campo in next with your Feel Good Work Day. Karina this afternoon, and Jonesy and Amanda from 4 p.m. I'll catch you bright and early tomorrow.
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12: Hi, I'm Joseph Price. The US military has reportedly carried out strikes against targets in southern Iran, including missile launch sites and boats attempting to lay mines. US Central Command described the strikes as defensive actions to protect troops from threats posed by Iranian forces. The energy minister has welcomed news power bill relief is on the way. Surging levels of renewable energy and better reliability from coal-fired generators are causing benchmark power prices to fall up to 10% for consumers and more for small businesses. Chris Bowen says while there's a long way to go, this is a good start.
13: Australians are continuing to feel cost of living pressures. Energy prices are still higher than we would like, but I do acknowledge this very real progress today.
12: Classified files have revealed that there were hotline tip-offs on Bondi shooter Sajid Akram in 2007 and 2014. A royal commission into anti-Semitism is continuing today, with scrutiny ramping up over missed red flags before the massacre at the Jewish festival last year. We're hearing more about the moment before cop killer Desi Freeman was gunned down by police. He reportedly told officers to come in and have a beer with him after they arrived at his hideout in Country Victoria on March 30. That was before he opened fire. 8 officers shot back, killing him on the spot. And the Pope has warned that artificial intelligence needs to be disarmed. Pope Leo says the world is in danger of normalising the exploitation of people again due to the rise of AI.
2: A brand new Ken Frost estate is coming very soon to the south side. 4CA, your sport now.
12: The Brad Scott era at Essendon is finally over. The Bombers have today sacked him as coach after nearly 4 years in charge. The club says it's looking for a fresh start, despite Scott having a year to run on his contract. Heartbreak for Blues star Mitch Moses. He's officially been ruled out of tomorrow night's State of Origin opener with a hamstring strain, paving the way for Ethan Strange to make his debut in the halves. And a blow for the Socceroos just weeks out from the World Cup. Riley McGree's been ruled out of the tournament after injuring his hamstring. That's your latest news in sport.
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14: Partly cloudy today and tomorrow with east to southeasterly winds at 20 k's an hour today. Easing tomorrow. A medium chance of showers tomorrow. Seas below a metre and southeasterlies at 15 knots over the reef for the next few days. Tops of 27, 29 tomorrow and overnight down to 19.
2: 4CA is your home of Jonesy and Amanda for the drive home. And better music and more of it now. This is 846 4CA.